0: My parents were Christians, and I was brought up in the church until I was 16. And like most young people, you lose interest if there's nothing going on, and I lost interest. Anyway, my father always used to pray for the third world and for God's love to be shed there. And I was left not with any sense of God's love, but a sense of my guilt. And I carried that through my teens, which was quite horrible. Anyway, I got married, had kids, and life just went on. And then my wife got quite ill, and I started to wonder what was going on about everything. And I went out one day and I said, God, if you're there, then take away this guilt and we start again. And miraculously enough, he took away the guilt. And from then on, I started to look for Jesus, and I found him, he found me, and I became a Christian. And that's about it. Well, all I can say recently, I've been asked to go to Uganda to do some type of missionary work for a while. And I'm just waiting to see what it does with me in Uganda. And praise the Lord, it'll be good.
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2: From the Sky News Centre at 2. Vladimir Putin has met US envoys Steve Witkoff and Jared Kushner in Moscow for talks on ending the war in Ukraine. The Kremlin commented on the visit, saying a series of ideas for a peace settlement were formulated. There are questions about the police's ability to monitor activity following a protest involving hundreds of masked people. They blocked roads on major routes around the port of Dover yesterday, causing travel disruption, which has since cleared. Policing and crime expert Danny Shaw says detectives must take further action to avoid similar situations.
3: They must surely have some kind of review to understand why they did not pick up on their intelligence systems that this was taking place.
2: An associate of right-wing activist Tommy Robinson has appeared to claim credit for the demonstrations. Two pilots have died after a Greek military jet crashed during an air show yesterday. Footage shows the aircraft going up in flames at an Air Force base around 40 miles north of Athens. A Lamborghini thought to be worth more than £200,000 has been seized in Essex. The force says it received multiple reports it was being driven dangerously in Southend yesterday. It's thought to have been speeding at more than twice the limit. In sport, Manchester City continued their winning start to the Premier League season with a 1-0 victory at home to newly promoted Coventry. Boss Enzo Maresca says it wasn't pretty, but that's okay.
4: Not all the wins, they're going to be nice. Sometimes you need these kind of games because 9 of 10. We finished conceding goal, you know, set pieces throwing, it's always complicated because we kept them alive first half. I think we could have scored one or two more goals, but happy with the win.
2: Elsewhere in the Premier League, Tottenham remain without a win following a goalless draw at Nottingham Forest, while Crystal Palace came from behind to get past Fulham 3-2. In the Scottish Premiership, Celtic extended their lead at the top to 5 points with a 2-1 win at St Mirren. Rangers beat Motherwell by a goal to nil. That's the latest. I'm AJ Walsh.
0: This is Cross Rhythms Plymouth.
5: They heard a sound in Jesus' day, but they couldn't identify the sound. They missed it. They even heard the sound of John the Baptist. They heard the voice crying out, but they couldn't get it. You must hear the sound of the Spirit. You must hear the voice of God saying, come to me. You must hear him. You must hear the sound of heaven drawing you. You must hear the sound of his presence. You've got to get to that place where nothing matters but the voice, the sound. You must get there. It must drown out all else in your life. It must, all the cares, all of your other desires, all of your passions, everything else has to be brought down to a level where the loudest thing you hear is his voice saying, come, come, come. As you bring forth the sound of heaven, the Lord says, I will begin to fill the atmosphere. And it will be not what you say, it will be who you are. It will be who you are. It will be who you are. You will no longer wonder what it means not to be able to minister or move because of the weighty presence. You will know my weighty presence, he says. You will know my glory. You must ask him to come. You must create an atmosphere for his spirit. You must give him worth. You must value him above your next breath. You must ask him to come. You must cry out until the sound of heaven reaches earth. You must cry out until your voices are one with his. You must cry.

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Come. 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Come. Build a house for your glory. Sound of heaven, come, come, Holy Spirit, come into this place with fire. Fire, fire, come with your fire.

0: Clearly I believed in God and became a Christian when I was about 9 or 10 years old, and a teacher was telling us about him. I just sort of really had a desire to get to know more about God and the Christian religion. So I started going to Sunday school, and really I just went on and learnt gradually until I was in my late teens, and then I left. Eventually I returned after about 15 years and was going on okay. I was going to church and praying and had a lovely relationship with God. And then suddenly everything fell to pieces, materially. Jobs went and we were left with actually no income whatsoever. And it was at that time when I really realised how important my faith was to me, because the truth is, and was for me, that God met every single one of my needs. I knew it was God meeting my needs because I prayed for him. In fact, sometimes I prayed that, well, just about every day I would say, please God, help me through this day. And he always did. More often than not, just through people, through Christian people who would call and give us food and money sometimes, and just help us in very practical ways. So I knew that those prayers had been answered.
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2: Think of it now, the mighty God that rules all of creation is interested in you.
3: I'd like to tell you a story about a little girl. She would wake up each morning just kind of excited to be alive and wondering what great thing would happen that day. She had a lot of love and trust. She had that real spark of childlike innocence and faith. She was 4, not quite 5. She had a brother and a sister. They were young. She had a mother whom she dearly loved, and a dad who was really struggling with alcoholism. And one day in this child's world, it just came to an abrupt change. This little girl's mother woke up blind in one of her eyes. It was a freak virus. She didn't know if it was going to attack the other eye or what was going to happen. She was looking for a miracle. She was desperate. She went into the hospital looking for healing. And the 3 children went off to the grandparents. Now, this seemed like a very good idea for the little girl. The grandfather was a respected man in his community. But there was something about him that a lot of people didn't know. And that was the fact that he was a child molester. And within that time, while her mother was in the hospital, the little girl went through unspeakable horrors. And that childlike light, that innocence, that trust, that faith,

0: our sight back, and we were reunited as a family. But I was never the same. I was angry. I wondered why. I wondered what I had done wrong. The time I was a teenager, I was just a bubbling cauldron of emotions, getting ready to erupt. I lived like a crazy person. I didn't care what happened. I'd use a person, they'd use me. Hey, it didn't matter. What was love? Right around my 18th birthday, my sister invited me to come to this coffee house. It's kind of a rock club. And there was this group playing on the stage. And they were playing, you know, some good music. It was my kind of music. But it was very weird because they were talking about God. And in between the songs, this man got up and he said that no matter what you've done, no matter what has been done to you, you can be like a little child again. It was like an arrow piercing my heart. I started to get all shook up and I thought, I'm gonna cry in front of these people. I gotta get out of here. I went and I hid in the ladies' bathroom. I thought, hey, I'll get a drink of water, I'll swallow the big lump in my throat, and I'll leave here. But as I walked out, someone touched me on the shoulder and they asked me, they said, do you wanna pray? I didn't know if I could trust God. But I took a chance. I didn't have anything else. And I desperately wanted to be a new person. I wanted to be that little child again. So that night, I trusted Jesus Christ with my problems, my fears, my hurts. And every night we do a concert, I know that Jesus Christ is piercing someone's heart. And his love is right there for you.
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5: From the Sky News Centre at 3. The Kremlin says a series of ideas for a peace settlement were formulated during a visit from US envoys to discuss Ukraine. Steve Witkoff and Jared Kushner have now left Moscow following talks with Vladimir Putin. The pair also passed on Donald Trump's best wishes. Speaking before the meeting, the US president admitted it would be a long road to get any kind of agreement.
6: It's a personality problem in Russia-Ukraine. You have President Zelensky and President Putin, they truly hate each other. Do you know what hate is? They have serious hate.
5: Ministers have condemned the behaviour of demonstrators dressed in black and wearing balaclavas who caused major disruption by blocking roads at the port of Dover. Kent police confirmed no arrests were made. Danny Tomo, an associate of right-wing activist Tommy Robinson, appeared to claim responsibility for the protest on social media. A murder investigation's underway after a man in his 30s died in South London. He was found with serious head injuries and pronounced dead at the scene in Lambeth on Friday. Voting gets underway in Germany today in an election that could see the country's first far-right state government since the Nazi era. Around 1.7 million people are eligible to have their say in Saxony-Anhalt. In sport, Manchester City continued their winning start to the Premier League season with a 1-0 victory at home to newly promoted Coventry. Boss Enzo Maresca says it wasn't pretty, but that's okay.
7: Not all the wins, they're going to be nice. Sometimes you need this kind of games because 9 out of 10. We finished conceding goal, you know, set pieces, throwing, it's always complicated because we kept them alive first half. I think we could have scored one or two more goals, but happy with the win.
5: Elsewhere in the Premier League, Tottenham remain without a win following a goalless draw at Nottingham Forest, while Crystal Palace came from behind to get past Fulham 3-2. In the Scottish Premiership, Celtic extended their lead at the top to 5 points with a 2-1 win at St Mirren. Rangers beat Motherwell by a goal to nil. That's the latest from the Sky News Centre. I'm AJ Walsh.
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2: Very good evening and welcome to Breakthrough Nights. Tonight I'd like to invite you, broken, troubled, hopeless, weary, confused, hurt, take a step of faith and bring all that you feel, all that's happening with you, all that you are, and fall upon Jesus with it once again. And give him your heart too. Give him your inner truth. Bring your voice out to him and then say, Jesus, I cry out.

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1: God is not far off from you. May feel as if he is. Bible says he's near to the brokenhearted. He walks beside you in the darkest valleys. Believe these truths and speak to him this evening as your ever-present, mighty friend, deliverer, and perfect father.

You know, sometimes the voice of truth within you is a real cry to God for help. Don't be ashamed of it. Don't be shy of it.

You know, if you feel like you're hanging on by your fingertips sometimes, or you're skirting around the edge all the time, not sure if you're just going to fall into it.

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Even the great and the good of the Bible, just like the Psalms declare, go through similar troubles and trials. So let me read from some of those Psalms, see if you can relate to any of the words in these. Yahweh is the God who continually saves me. I weep before you night and day. Please bend down and listen to my sobbing, for my life is riddled with troubles and death is just around the corner. Everyone sees my life ebbing out and they consider me a hopeless case and see me as a dead man. They've all left me here to die, helpless, like one who's doomed. They're convinced you've forsaken me, certain that you've forgotten me completely, abandoned, pierced, with nothing to look forward to but death. They've discarded me and thrown me down into the deepest darkness, as into a bottomless pit. I feel your wrath and it's a heavy weight upon me, drowning me beneath a sea of sorrow. Why did you turn all my friends against me? You've made me like a cursed man in their eyes. No one wants to be with me. You've caught me in a trap with no way out. Every day I beg for your help. Can't you see my tears? My eyes are swollen with weeping. My arms are wide, longing for mercy. But you're nowhere to be found. Lord, you know my prayer before I even whisper it. At each and every sunrise, you'll continue to hear my cry until you answer. Oh Lord, why have you thrown my life away? Will you keep turning the other way every time I call out to you? I've had to live in poverty and trouble all my life. Now I'm humiliated, broken, and helpless before your terrors, and I can't take it anymore. I'm overwhelmed by your burning anger. I've taken the worst you could give me and I'm speechless before you. I'm drowning beneath the waves of this sorrow, cut off with no one to help. All my loved ones and friends keep far away from me, leaving me all alone with only darkness as my friend. God, my God, come and save me. These floods of trouble have risen higher and higher. The water is up to my neck. I'm sinking into the mud with no place to stand and I'm about to drown. I'm weary, exhausted with weeping. My throat is dry, my voice is gone, my eyes are swollen with sorrow, and I'm waiting for you, God, to come through for me. I keep calling out to you. I know you'll bend down to listen to me, for now is the season of favor. Because of your faithful love for me, your answer to my prayer will be my sure salvation. Pull me out of this mess. Don't let me sink. Rescue me from those who hate me and from all this trouble I'm in. Don't let this flood drown me. Save me from these deep waters, or I'll go down to the pit of destruction. Oh Lord God, answer my prayers. I need to see your tender kindness, your grace, your compassion, and your constant love.

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So the invitation's been offered. 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And as we move into this next section of Breakthrough Nights, give him your heart and respond from your spirit.

Stand to your feet, lift your voices. There's a sound about to come out of this place tonight. Come on, every woman, every mother, lift your voice. 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I can feel it in the atmosphere. Sing from your spirit. Hey.

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Then at last, he bent down and listened to my cry. 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Now he's lifted me up into a firm, secure place and steadied me while I walk along his ascending path. A new song for a new day rises up in me. 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

We might be hard-pressed on every side, but we're not crushed. 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Struck down, but not destroyed. I will lift up my eyes to the hills. From where does my help come from? My help comes from the Lord, the maker of heaven and earth. The Lord is my light and my salvation. Whom shall I fear? The Lord is the strength of my life. Of whom shall I be afraid? For I know the plans I have for you, declares the Lord. Plans to prosper you and not to harm you. Plans to give you a hope and a future. So be strong in the Lord and in the power of his might. Hold fast to the profession of your faith without wavering, for he is faithful.

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Well, we're really near the end of Breakthrough Nights for another week. 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It's a powerful declaration song, this. Has he made you glad this evening? Go out with a final declaration of who he is to you.

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2: From the Sky News Centre at 4, Vladimir Putin has met US envoys Steve Witkoff and Jared Kushner in Moscow for talks on ending the war in Ukraine. The Russian president told them contact between the two countries was always beneficial. Mr. Witkoff thanked him for a ceasefire during the US delegation's visit. Former United States ambassador to Ukraine, William Taylor, says some feel the pair's involvement so far has been one-sided.
3: These two American negotiators, Steve Witkoff and Jared Kushner, have been to Moscow many times. Indeed, they have taken Moscow's ideas and incorporated them into peace ideas, peace proposals, plans. They have never been to Kyiv.
2: They are expected to visit the Ukrainian capital today. There are questions about the police's ability to monitor activity following a protest involving hundreds of masked people. They blocked roads on major routes around the port of Dover yesterday, causing travel disruption. Ministers have criticised what happened. Major train disruption is expected to continue on the Elizabeth line this morning. It's after a grass fire near London Paddington yesterday. The Heathrow Express and Great Western Railway are no longer affected. Two pilots have died after a Greek military jet crashed during an air show yesterday. Footage shows the aircraft going up in flames at an Air Force base around 40 miles north of Athens. In sport, Manchester City are the only Premier League side with three wins from three following a 1-0 victory over Coventry. Tottenham were held 0-0 by Nottingham Forest. Celtic extended their lead at the top of the Scottish Premiership with a 2-1 win at St Mirren. But boss Martin O'Neill says late summer signings means the team's not up to speed.
4: Find it when hopefully we gel maybe next couple of weeks or whatever, or the lead up to the international break might help us. But the players, definitely the new players that have come in, definitely need some work.
2: Old firm rivals Rangers made it three league victories in a row by getting past Motherwell 1-0. That's the latest. I'm AJ.
0: This is Cross Rhythms Plymouth.

0: Flower. 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
1: Well, I have a friend called Jan, and he's a youth minister, and he gave me some statistics of evolution happening without a creator. And it's like having a whirlwind tornado going through a junkyard and picking up all the bits and spraying it out and creating a Boeing 747. And he threw a few more sort of statistics like that at me. And it was when I was about 14, I went on a big Christian festival called New Wine. And I wouldn't have said I was a Christian then. But I went along with an open mind and sort of said, this week, if you're real, come and make yourself relevant to me. And he did, and just came and touched my life there that week. And I was just so happy and filled with joy, and I looked at the stars one night and just looked at it and thought, there's no way that's there by accident. Yeah, God is real.
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after all that's been said in all these songs, and knowing that we've stopped at nothing less than presenting and introducing you to our Lord and Savior Jesus Christ, presenting you with enough truth to make a conscious decision about whether or not he's real.

0: be judged for your sins. Will you take the penalty, or will you accept Jesus Christ, who has already paid the price for you? The Bible says that the wages of sin is death, and that Christ specifically paid that price for you and me. If you realize that you're not in right standing with God, and that you would like to be cleansed and washed by the atoning blood of our Lord and Savior Jesus Christ, you can do that right now by repeating this prayer.
1: Father, I believe that I'm a sinner, and that without Jesus Christ, my destination is hell. Lord, I'd like to ask that Jesus Christ will come into my life and change me. I believe that Jesus died on the cross.

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2: From the Sky News Centre at 5. Vladimir Putin's held talks in Moscow with US envoy Steve Witkoff and Jared Kushner in the latest push to end the war in Ukraine. The two sides have agreed to stop striking each other's capital cities, Moscow and Kyiv. Ministers have condemned the behaviour of demonstrators dressed in black and wearing balaclavas who caused major disruption by blocking roads at the port of Dover. Kent police confirmed no arrests had been made during the demonstration. Danny Tomo, an associate of right-wing activist Tommy Robinson, appears to claim responsibility for the protest on social media. Rescue operations are continuing in Nepal after two people were pulled alive from debris 10 days after devastating floods. A wall of ice, rock and mud tore through a valley, killing more than 1,300 people. Over 5,500 others are still missing. Milan Joshi is from the Nepalese Army Special Forces. He's hopeful there'll be more success stories.
3: They're very lucky and we should not leave our hope, because if they can survive more, we can recover more survivors.
2: Major train disruption is expected to continue on the Elizabeth line this morning. It's after a grass fire near London Paddington yesterday. In sport, Manchester City boss Enzo Maresca says he was pleased with how Enzo Fernandez slotted into the team. It's after the club's record signing made his debut in their 1-0 Premier League win over Coventry.
4: It's much more easy when player that you already share time together, you know. It's much more easy because they know exactly what you want. Enzo, we know each other very well. I know how good he is, and I know that he's going to help the team to win games.
2: Elsewhere in the Premier League, Tottenham remain without a win following a goalless draw at Nottingham Forest, while Crystal Palace came from behind to get past Fulham 3-2. In the Scottish Premiership, Celtic extended their lead with a 2-1 win at St Mirren. That's the latest. I'm AJ Wolf.
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2: I wasn't brought up to go to church or anything to do with God, really. But when I was 13, I was given a Gideon's New Testament at school. And I started to read it every night, but it didn't make sense to me. Really, when I got married at 18, I stopped reading it because I thought my husband will think I'm a religious maniac. I really loved him and he loved me, and the children started to come along. I used to think, is this all there is to life? I wonder if there is a God. Anyway, just one day I woke up and I just felt inside me free to go to church. And I didn't know where the church was or anything. I just asked the next door neighbour where the church was. And I listened intently to what the minister was saying. And I'd always thought to myself, if there is a God, he's got to come down and prove it to me. And I suddenly knew in that church that he'd done that when Jesus died on the cross. Jesus was God and he'd left heaven. He'd died for me, and my life went on from there. And even though I was only really like a simple believer in Jesus, I believe that God honoured that and the reading of the Bible, and he started to show me really who he was and who he is. And that's why I know that God is real.
0: Listen and believe.
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0: It seems that this entire generation has lost its sense of purpose. We build solid houses but cannot construct lasting homes. We are smarter but not wiser, bigger but not stronger. We know more but understand less. We write more books but fail to take the time to read them. Conquer space but cannot conquer our habits. Flirt with fantasy to avoid reality. This entire generation has lost its sense of purpose.
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2: From the Sky News Centre at 6. The Kremlin says a series of ideas for a peace settlement were formulated during a visit from US envoys to discuss Ukraine. Steve Witkoff and Jared Kushner have now left Moscow following talks with Vladimir Putin. The pair also passed on Donald Trump's best wishes. Speaking before the meeting, the US president admitted it would be a long road to get any kind of agreement.
3: It's a personality problem in Russia-Ukraine. You have President Zelensky and President Putin, they truly hate each other. You know what hate is? They have serious hate.
2: Train passengers have described scenes in Dover yesterday as threatening. Mass demonstrators caused disruption by blocking roads to the port. Videos appeared to show them chanting, "Stop the boats," before many were escorted by police to a railway station before leaving the area. Reform's Robert Jenrick's among those condemning the action.
4: I was very angry when Just Stop Oil and climate groups stopped people going about their daily business. And I don't want to see that happening for any other reason either. People have got to be able to get in and out of the port of Dover, and Kent Police need to do what's necessary.
2: Police say that no arrests were made. Voting gets underway in Germany in an election that could see the country's first far-right state government since the Nazi era. Around 1.7 million people are eligible to have their say in Saxony-Anhalt. Train services have resumed between London Paddington and Reading following major disruptions. A grass fire near a train track caused an electricity supply failure, which blocked all lines to Heathrow yesterday. Prince William will represent his father at the funeral of King Harald V of Norway. The much-loved monarch died last week, aged 89. And in sport, Celtic maintained their 100% start to the Scottish Premiership season with a 2-1 win at second-place St Mirren. Old firm rivals Rangers sit 5 points further back after getting past Motherwell 1-0 at Ibrox. That's the latest on Faye Rowland.
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6: From the Sky News Centre at 7, a Russian aide says that President Putin's talks with US envoys have been substantive, very frank and constructive. Steve Witkoff and Jared Kushner arrived in Moscow yesterday for discussions aimed at ending the war in Ukraine. However, our Russia correspondent Ivor Bennett isn't convinced there'll be substantial progress just yet.
7: Vladimir Putin is still demanding all of the Donbass region in any peace deal, including territory his forces haven't yet taken. For Ukraine, though, that is a red line they will not cross. Zelensky does not want to surrender territory that has cost him and his country so much to defend.
6: The American team will travel to Kyiv today. Ministers have condemned the behaviour of masked demonstrators who caused major disruption by blocking roads at the port of Dover yesterday. Kent police confirm no arrests have been made during the demonstration. Danny Tomo, an associate of right-wing activist Tommy Robinson, appeared to claim responsibility for the protest on social media. Robert Jenrick insists Nigel Farage is still Reform UK's biggest asset as its annual conference ended yesterday. It follows allegations that senior officials arranged for a US company to fund three polls, but Mr. Farage says the party's broken no laws. Train services between London Paddington and Reading have resumed following major disruptions. A grass fire near a train track caused disruption yesterday. Erling Haaland scored his 300th club career goal as Manchester City edged past Coventry 1-0 in the Premier League. But the Norwegian striker says he needs to get better.
8: I should have executed better. I should have scored my chances. So we finished the game off, but I didn't manage to do it. So I have to go and practice more so I score more goals.
6: Tottenham got their first point of the season with a goalless draw at Nottingham Forest. Celtic beat St Mirren 2-1 to go 5 points clear at the top of the Scottish Premiership. Rangers beat Motherwell 1-0. And Irish boxer Katie Taylor brought her illustrious career to an end with a dominant win on points against Flora Pilly at Croke Park. That's the latest. I'm Faye Rowland.
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3: I have a collect call from an inmate at County Detention Facility. 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

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Say, don't be anxious about your life, what you gonna eat or what you gonna drink or about your body. 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

0: everything for you to control or carry all the burdens. 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
2: A distressed mother's letter to the Age stated, "Our generation has created a society full of material wonders, but it is increasingly devoid of values or beliefs. God has become a concept too embarrassing to be discussed, and in our efforts not to discriminate against anyone, we have blurred the lines between good and evil. Our mass media have fulfilled the prophecy of Andy Warhol and reduced everything to the same level of unimportance." She goes on to say, "There is a need to restructure our society to give back to our youth a sense of belief, of values, and that living in this world can be supportable." Finally, she asks, "Please, will someone show us how?"
3: I want you to show me.
2: Jesus once said, "I am the bread of life. Those who come to me will never be hungry, and those who believe in me will never be thirsty." An often lost, hungry, and thirsty generation needs to rediscover its religious roots and return to true values. This is John Smith.

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Father God, let me see it for what it is. This ain't neutral we're up against. 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I'm willing to fight.

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2: From the Sky News Centre at 8. US envoys are expected to travel to Kyiv today for more discussions aimed at ending the war in Ukraine. The Kremlin's described their 3 hours of talks in Moscow yesterday as useful, but gave no indication of any breakthrough. Questions are being asked about how hundreds of masked protesters were able to effectively shut down the port of Dover for a time yesterday. Danny Tomo, an associate of right-wing activist Tommy Robinson, appeared to have claimed credit for the demonstration online. No arrests were made. Police say it was a spontaneous protest with crowds dispersed by midday. Local MP Mike Tapp has written an article in the Mirror today, as our political correspondent Amanda Acas explains.
3: Really being quite critical of the policing operations, saying it depends on preparation. This was clearly a well-organised protest, yet Kent Police appear to have had little advance warning. I'll be asking why, whether intelligence was missed.
2: Nearly 56,000 children with special educational needs and disabilities are expected to miss school this September despite being enrolled. According to polling commissioned by an autism charity, just under 1 in 10 say the school place offered is not suitable for their child's need. Buckingham Palace says Prince William will represent his father, King Charles, at the funeral of King Harald V of Norway. His aunt, the Princess Royal, who's the godmother of the new king, is also attending next week. Rangers fear captain Lawrence Shankland has suffered a serious hamstring injury after he was forced off early in their 1-0 win against Motherwell. It was their third straight victory in the Scottish Premiership and manager Derek McGuinness was impressed.
4: Very strong performance. I thought it was more than the scoreline suggested, to be honest. Missed chances, real dominance in the opposition box, restricted a very good Motherwell team to creating too much.
2: Celtic are 5 points clear at the top after a 2-1 win at St Mirren. And Manchester City got past Coventry 1-0 to make it 3 wins from 3 in the Premier League. That's the latest. I'm Faye Rowlands.
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3: So a few years ago, my doorbell's rang. It's a woman about 35 years old. She asked, "Are you Brennan Manning?" I said, "Yes, ma'am." She started to cry. She said, "Would you please help me?" She said, "My daddy's at home dying of cancer. I don't think my daddy has long to live. Could you come and pray with him?" I said, "I'll be there in 10 minutes. Walked over to his house. He's lying in his bed with his head propped up in two pillows, and there's an empty chair beside his bed. I said, "Hi, I guess you're expecting me." He said, "No, sir, who are you?" I said, "Well, as an honest mistake, I saw the empty chair. I thought you were expecting company." He said, "Oh, yeah, the chair. You mind closing the door?" I closed his bedroom door. "Well, what's going on here?" He said, "Brennan, I've never told anybody this in my life, even my daughter. But all my life, I've never known how to pray. Until one day, 4 years ago, my closest friend said to me, 'Joe, prayer, just a simple matter, having a conversation with Jesus.' Here's what you do. You sit down in a chair, you place an empty chair in front of you, and in faith, see Jesus on the chair, then you speak to him and listen as you would in a dialogue with your best friend." This old guy says, "Brennan, I've been doing that 2 hours a day now, and I love to do it. I'm careful, in fact, cautious. I do not want my daughter to see me jump to an empty chair. You know, she'd say, 'Funny farm for daddy.'" But he said, "You got a background in this, Brennan. Do you think it's prayer?" "That is so simple, so unsophisticated, so honest, so real. Yeah, that's true prayer." He said, "Thanks, I kind of knew that." I pray with him. Get back to my house, and 2 nights later, his daughter returned to tell me that her daddy died that afternoon. I asked that he seemed to die in peace. She said, "Yes, when I left the house at 2 o'clock to go to the store, well, before I left, he called me over to his bedside. He kissed me on the cheek, told me one of his corny jokes. I got back just before 3 and I found him dead." But she said, "Brennan, strange, beyond strange, this is weird. At the moment my daddy died, he leaned over and put his head on an empty chair beside his bed."
2: Cross, rhythms.
3: "Do you know that, Jesus? Tell me about him. Do you know him?
4: Do you know that I've loved you from all eternity? And no matter what goes down, I'll not stop loving you.

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2: A University of Minnesota psychologist believes his study of 100 sets of twins separated at birth now provides us with the final word on the nature-nurture debate.
3: What I am is what I am, you what you are.
2: All of us have pondered the question of whether our personalities result mainly from our original genetic makeup or alternatively from the environment of our upbringing. Dr. Bouchard claims that over 70% is inherent in our genes, while only a quarter can be attributed to how we are treated in childhood or beyond. If environment dominated, we would be passive victims.
4: It's a hard world to get a break in.
2: Too often, many of us play the victim. We love to overly blame others for the way we are. In the old book, people are portrayed as accountable for their own actions. I believe that this is an important ingredient in finding the freedom we all crave and sing about so often. This is John Smith.

my new hand. Hey, cause real life's in the trenches, not from the stands and our lofty benches with manicured hands. I wanna dash as dirty, a life fully spent, weathered and scarred from all the life that I lived. The times that we go out of our way to paint beautiful blue over somebody's grave when we stopped.

Confessions of a Church Kid is the debut album from Rachel DeLong. Bursting with rock and pop punk energy, Rachel embraces the highs of life as well as some of the realities of grappling with faith. Through questions of faith, identity, and the pressure to have it all together, this collection of songs points towards a deeper truth. Our worth isn't something we have to earn. It's raw, relatable, and refreshingly honest. Confessions of a Church Kid by Rachel DeLong. Stream and download it now.

0: alright.
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3: Oh yeah! See, sometimes it's when the little guy, he doesn't know he's a little guy, he can do great big things.
1: Listen.
4: He's a policeman. The highway patrol. Pulls over this girl speeding one day. And she's like, you know, what? He's like, whoa, whoa, pulls her over, right? And she's like freaking out. Like any good, typical American can do. He goes, you know you were speeding? She goes, yes, I know. And he's a bit annoyed at her. Get out of the car, ma'am. Whoa, why do you have to pull me over? And he goes, I'm going to give her a fine. So he's filling out the fine. He's a Christian, but she's annoying him. So he's filling it out, and the Holy Spirit speaks to him and says, give her the fine, then get into your wallet and give her the money to pay for the fine. He goes, you got to be kidding. And the Holy Spirit says to him, tell her as you give her the money that I've paid every fine in her life. He goes over and says, here's your fine. She snatches it. And he says, before you go, ma'am, he pulls out the notes, says, I'm a Christian and God told me to pay your fine. And he told me to say this to you, that he came to pay your debt. He came to take your sin away. He's got a future for you. You're special. You're incredible. You're awesome. She's looking at him like, are you on drugs, man? He goes, no, no, God loves you. She drives off. He goes, gee, that was stupid. A few years later, he's on the same freeway doing the same job, and this lady sees him and she recognizes him, so she deliberately speeds. And he, oh! And she, he pulls her over and she's like, hi! He goes, she's on drugs. She goes, hi, I was speeding. She says, I don't know if you remember me. He goes, no. And then she says, I don't know if you do this to everyone. What's that? Well, you pulled me over a couple of years ago and you gave me a speeding fine, then you gave me money and told me that Jesus took my debt. And he goes, yeah, you're the only person I've ever done that to. She goes, thank you. And he goes, no worries. And as he's talking to her, he sees in the back a baby seat with a beautiful girl, blonde curly hair. She goes, thank you. No problem. She goes, no, no, you don't understand. When you pulled me over, I was on the way to an abortion clinic and I was going to give this baby up. But you told me Jesus paid every debt, every fine in my life. She said, I got in the car and I couldn't get those words out of my head, and I went to drive into the clinic, but I couldn't. And I thought, where can I go? And I drove into a church. And I gave my life to Jesus. And now look at my little girl in the back. Isn't she gorgeous? Isn't she incredible? Isn't she wonderful? Isn't she awesome? And he's, yeah. But the story doesn't end there. Because I told this story in Melbourne, Australia a few years ago. And there was a girl who heard the story and she's weeping. I didn't know. Went home, had supper. About a year later, I was at a conference in Melbourne. I didn't live in Melbourne at that time. This lady, older lady, comes up to me and she goes, you don't remember me, but you told a story about a policeman who paid the debt and the girl was going to have an abortion and she didn't. And she pulls out this picture. It's of a baby that's not that old, 6 months maybe. She said, this is my grandson. My daughter was in that meeting. I don't know if you remember. She was weeping because on Monday she had booked in an appointment to go to an abortion clinic to have an abortion. But when you told that story, she couldn't do it. And now she has this beautiful little boy. Thank you for telling that story. Listen to me, friends. That policeman is making an impact all around the world. You want to make a difference in life? If you want to live chosen, you got to live a life that's bigger than yours.
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2: From the Sky News Centre at 9. Officials in America say two US envoys who travelled to Russia for talks yesterday are said to be hoping for equally productive meetings in Ukraine later. President Putin described yesterday's discussions with Steve Witkoff and Jared Kushner as constructive. MPs for Dover say the MP for Dover says questions need to be asked around why it appeared police in Kent were unaware of a protest which blocked roads in and out of the port yesterday. Officers described it as a spontaneous demonstration. Nearly 56,000 children with special educational needs and disabilities are expected to miss school this September, despite being enrolled. According to polling commissioned by Ambitious About Autism, just under 1 in 10 say the school place offered is not suitable for their child's need. Cowie Howarth's son is autistic.
3: Felt like I was sending him into the lion's den and I was just leaving him. And as a parent, to do that to your child, it's the worst feeling. I'm just watching him go into the space where I know he's not getting the support he needs.
2: The government's previously said it's committed to reforming the SEND system to deliver an excellent, inclusive education for every child. Nigel Farage says he wants people to believe Reform UK will always put Britain first. He spent his party's conference insisting Reform had done nothing wrong after allegations senior figures discussed how to disguise donations from foreign sources. Tottenham have their first point of the Premier League season after drawing 0-0 with Nottingham Forest. Manager Roberto De Zerbi says it gives them something to build on.
4: We are not happy because we didn't win, but I think this is the right spirit and there is the right way to move on in this moment.
2: Manchester City got past Coventry 1-0 to make it 3 wins from 3. Celtic beat St Mirren 2-1 to go 5 points clear at the top of the Scottish Premiership. Rangers beat Motherwell 1-0. And Irish boxer Katie Taylor brought her career to an end with a dominant win on points against Flora Pilly at Croke Park. That's the latest. I'm Faye Rowlands.
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0: This Music May Contain Hope is the ambitious second album from Ray. Blending jazz, soul, and pop with moments of breathtaking musical grandeur, Ray pairs raw and vulnerable songwriting with spectacular musicianship. It's a bold, unrestrained journey through heartbreak, insecurity, and self-doubt, searching for the light on the other side. Gloriously expansive and theatrical. Ultimately, this music does exactly what it says. It contains hope. Don't miss the number one selling album from Ray. This Music May Contain Hope.
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The longing for reconciliation is peppered throughout rock and roll songs, and Tom Jones sings of a pain of separation and desperation we have all felt, where we want to make amends and restore relationships. Of course, this is a great religious concept, but in fact, Jesus did something about reconciliation. When we talk about him dying on a cross, we're talking about restoring a relationship with the ultimate friend. It's like he's singing to you, "I want to get back to you." I'd like to suggest that you give him one more chance. This is John Smith.

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wasn't easy, cause at 17 I had a milli. 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On the surface I felt like the man, but deep inside I felt deprived just like an empty can.

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2: From the Sky News Centre at 10, Donald Trump's envoys are due to head to Kyiv today as part of a renewed diplomatic push to end the war in Ukraine. Yesterday they held talks with Russian President Vladimir Putin in Moscow. Steve Witkoff had this to say to the Russian leader.
3: I want to thank you for endorsing the no-shoot policy in Kyiv and in Moscow for these 3 days that allowed us to be able to come here in a safe manner.
2: A Russian aide described the talks as substantive, very frank and constructive. A senior cabinet minister has condemned masked protesters who blocked people going in and out of the port of Dover yesterday. Hundreds marched through the town with videos appearing to show them chanting "Stop the boats" as police officers followed. Business Secretary Jonathan Reynolds has responded to the idea that police were completely unaware of the protest.
4: I'm not going to comment on the security and policing side of it, but I do think our police forces deal with a great deal across British towns and cities, and these days people can use modern communications in ways that do make things happen quickly. I think on the whole the police handle it very well. But look, peaceful protest, yes, those kind of scenes, absolutely not.
2: Prince William will represent his father at the funeral of King Harald V of Norway. The much-loved monarch died last week, aged 89. Calls for action are mounting over what's being called a sewage crisis in Scotland, following a record number of spills. Figures show Scottish Water recorded more than 100,000 overflows last year. Nearly 56,000 children with special educational needs and disabilities are expected to miss school this September despite being enrolled. A poll commissioned by an autism charity suggests most parents lack confidence in mainstream schools' ability to support their children. And Irish boxer Katie Taylor brought her illustrious career to an end with a dominant win against Flora Pilly at Croke Park. The three-time undisputed world champion took victory on points in front of a bumper crowd of 80,000 fans in Dublin. That's the latest. I'm Faye Rowland.
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0: And a very warm welcome to you. How are you doing? Certainly hope you've had a great week since we last met. And if you're listening for the very first time, a very warm welcome to you. No point doing the program without you. And this is the program that encourages you on the journey of life. This, of course, the Cross Rhythms Experience. And today we have listeners right across the globe, including those of you listening on Becoming Love Radio in Oklahoma in the USA, Express FM in Johannesburg, and Powerhouse Radio in Doncaster. And it's great to have you all tuning in. We have some incredible music lined up for you on today's program. Tracks from the likes of Ben Grace, Torrin Wells, Toby Mac, and of course many, many more. As well as that, we have some wise words from our social contributor, Mr. Mal Fletcher. Always got something really valuable to say. So all of that will fit neatly into the next hour. So stay tuned and enjoy. And first up for you today is KB featuring Corin Hawthorne with a track entitled The Name.
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Great track. As we said, that's KV featuring Corin Hawthorne and a track entitled The Name. The Journey of Life, Faith, Hope and Love. Greatest of these is love. But love is more than a feeling. It truly is a way of life. And I'm recording this, believe it or not, on Valentine's Day, February the 14th, 2022. Here's Laundry Cantrell. All that matters. I've been

I once rode in the mother of all limousines. If you're into golf, you could play the whole of the 18th hole right there in the back of that car. I loved it. Some people say they don't like special treatment. I'm not so sure. Everybody loves being singled out for something good. The Bible has a word for that, grace. Grace is the spotlight of God's smile, fixing on our sometimes wayward lives and lifting us into a new dimension of hope and purpose. This is Mal Flynn.

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Before that was Social Club Misfits featuring Riley Clemens, track entitled Without You. Music and life, you're in tune to the Cross Rhythms Experience. And the music goes on and on. Here's Liana Crawford. Good words to a good song. This is called Mean Girls.

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4: Well, in the 60s and 70s, what the academics and theologians call a revival happened in the Western world. It's called the Jesus People Movement, out of which all of this music came. So today's classic track comes from a very prominent band, the David Crowder Band, and they blazed a trail through the Christian worship and CCM scene from the late 90s and into 2000s. And it all started for them when lead singer David Crowder realized the majority of students at the university he was attending weren't attending church. This despite the university being supposedly Christian. Now, Crowder, along with a colleague, set up a college church, and in the church they would write and perform worship songs, which in turn led them to the formation of the band. Now, the full band disbanded in 2012, but David Crowder has since kept going as a solo artist under the name Crowder. So our classic track this week is from David Crowder Band with a track entitled Revolutionary Love.

0: 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The classic track.
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4: I'd like to tell you a story about a little girl. She would wake up each morning just kind of excited to be alive and wondering what great thing would happen that day. She had a lot of love and trust. She had that real spark of childlike innocence and faith. She was 4, not quite 5. She had a brother and a sister. They were young. She had a mother whom she dearly loved, and a dad who was really struggling with alcoholism. And one day in this child's world, it just came to an abrupt change. This little girl's mother woke up blind in one of her eyes. It was a freak virus. She didn't know if it was going to attack the other eye or what was going to happen. She was looking for a miracle. She was desperate. She went into the hospital looking for healing. And the 3 children went off to the grandparents. Now, this seemed like a very good idea for the little girl. The grandfather was a respected man in his community. But there was something about him that a lot of people didn't know. And that was the fact that he was a child molester. And within that time, while her mother was in the hospital, the little girl went through unspeakable horrors. And that childlike light, that innocence, that trust, that faith, it was stomped on and it was gone. Now I know about that because I was that little girl. My mother, she got her sight back and we were reunited as a family, but I was never the same. I was angry. I wondered why. I wondered what I had done wrong. By the time I was a teenager, I was just a bubbling cauldron of emotions, getting ready to erupt. I lived like a crazy person. I didn't care what happened. I'd use a person, they'd use me. Hey, it didn't matter. What was love? Right around my 18th birthday, my sister invited me to come to this coffee house. It's kind of a rock club. And there was this group playing on the stage, and they were playing, you know, some good music. It was my kind of music. But it was very weird because they were talking about God, and in between the songs, this man got up and he said that no matter what you've done, no matter what has been done to you, you can be like a little child again. It was like an arrow piercing my heart. I started to get all shook up and I thought, I'm going to cry in front of these people. I got to get out of here. I went and I hid in the ladies' bathroom. I thought, hey, I'll get a drink of water. I'll swallow the big lump in my throat and I'll leave here. But as I walked out, someone touched me on the shoulder and they asked me, they said, do you want to pray? I didn't know if I could trust God. But I took a chance. I didn't have anything else. And I desperately wanted to be a new person. I wanted to be that little child again. So that night, I trusted Jesus Christ with my problems, my fears, my hurts. And every night we do a concert, I know that Jesus Christ is piercing someone's heart. And his love is right there for you.
5: God loves you in such a way that he'd rather die than be without you.
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great track. Toby Mac Help is on the way. And here's Shawn Mendes featuring Justin Bieber. And this is a track entitled Monster.

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2: This isn't the finish line. The future is the finish line.
3: Well, one thing common to every human being on the planet is that we're born, we have an experience in life, and then we die. Nobody can dispute that. It's the bit in the middle that's really intriguing. So whatever your worldview or conviction, this is the part of the program where I'd really like to encourage you in that from a Christian perspective. Christian faith is at the heart is really a relationship with God through Christ. Now, the Christian faith really honors and celebrates the Father, the Son, and the Holy Spirit, an indivisible community of love. And it's incredible because when people make a commitment of opening up their heart to Christ, Christ is there to lead us to the Father in the power of the Holy Spirit. And then that middle bit becomes an experience. It becomes theistic. It actually builds a relationship where God begins to reveal and heal the inner part of most of us. And that is the real good news, because what God does is he gives us a sense of identity and purpose. He says, without faith, it's impossible to please me. It's not performance. It's because in a real journey of faith, you get healed. You get healed to the point where you can understand Christ's first commandments, which is love me with all your heart, soul, love God with all your heart, soul, mind, and strength, love your neighbor as yourself. And that is a journey. It's very experiential. So the Christian faith is based on the person and divinity of Christ. 100% divine becomes 100% human. The distinctiveness of Christ being sinless was the way he was conceived. Conceived by the Father through the Holy Spirit. He did not suffer with the difficulties of separation from the Father as us in our humanity do. Knowing God as Father can be a real challenge for many Christians, because you then have to look into the deep journey of trust of an authority figure. And the whole purpose of faith is to build that trust. That Jesus says, listen, in this life you are going to have trouble, but take comfort, I've overcome the world. His whole purpose is literally to bring us to a point that where we go through the good or the bad times, we have a sense of security and unity with God. That's the true resonance of faith. And why is it important? Because today, as we look at globalization, social media, geopolitical saber-rattling, and COVID and everything else, which all the centuries there have been, the world's gone through it, we need to know there is a security, and his name is Jesus, and he brings us to the Father. And that's really important because, as I said, Jesus himself says you're going to have some challenges. And when we think of the many hundreds of millions of Christians in those regimes where to be a Christian is a real challenge, we don't need to be condemned in the West, but we need to learn something. We need to learn something of their courage, their experience, and their ability of what they see. So for Christians, you're born, you have an experience, you die, but the good news of the Christian faith is there is an answer after death, as well as an answer before death. So be encouraged. Beautiful.

Well, I still want to thank you for tuning in to the Cross Rhythms Experience. We're going to do it all again, same time, same place next week. I'll leave you with a track from One Way Music called Real Love. You're listening at the moment to Sianne Clark, Beautiful Inside and Out. So remember, till we meet again, have yourself a tremendous week. Stay close to the one who loves you the most. So till we see you, goodbye, God bless.

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2: From the Sky News Centre at 11, the Business Secretary, Jonathan Reynolds, has condemned yesterday's demonstration in Dover, in which masked protesters blocked access to one of the UK's busiest ports. Footage showed people dressed in black, wearing balaclavas and apparently chanting "Stop the boats." Police say crowds were dispersed and no arrests were made. Reform UK's Robert Jenricks, also among those criticising the protest.
3: You do not go about it in this way, and the police should take whatever action they can to stop this happening again. Do I understand why some people, millions of people in fact, are extremely frustrated and angry in the country that our political class have failed to tackle this issue for year after year? Yes.
2: President Trump's peace envoys are travelling from Moscow to Kyiv for the next leg of talks aimed at ending Russia's war with Ukraine. Yesterday, Jared Kushner and Steve Witkoff sat down with the Russian President Vladimir Putin in a meeting described by the Kremlin as productive. However, our Russia correspondent Ivor Bennett isn't convinced there'll be substantial progress just yet.
4: Vladimir Putin is still demanding all of the Donbass region in any peace deal, including territory his forces haven't yet taken. For Ukraine, though, that is a red line they will not cross. Zelensky does not want to surrender territory that has cost him and his country so much to defend.
2: Reform UK's Treasury spokesperson says the party is going to investigate allegations that senior aides tried to accept foreign money. Its conference this week has been overshadowed by the undercover report, but Reform denies all wrongdoing, and those allegedly involved have been suspended. Economists say the UK economy is likely to have shrunk by 0.1% in July, with pressure from weak retail sales and higher energy costs. The official figures are due next week. In sport, Irish boxer Katie Taylor brought her career to an end with a dominant win on points against Flora Pilly. The three-time world champion leaves the sport with a record of 26 wins. And the King and Queen have arrived in Royal Deeside for the start of the annual Braemar Gathering. That's the latest. I'm Faye Rowland.
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Two choices when I wake up, listen or talk to myself. I'll keep on speaking truth in a world that don't mind speaking lies. It starts up there, goes down to the heart, and it keeps you up at the end of the night.

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5: From the Sky News Centre at midday, US peace envoys have arrived in Kyiv today as part of a diplomatic efforts to try and end the war in Ukraine. Jared Kushner and Steve Witkoff met Russia's president yesterday. A partial three-day ceasefare is in place while negotiations continue. A senior cabinet minister has condemned masked protesters who blocked people going in and out of the port of Dover yesterday. Hundreds marched through the town with videos appearing to show them chanting "Stop the boats" as police officers followed. Business Secretary Jonathan Reynolds has responded to the idea that police were completely unaware of the protest.
6: I'm not going to comment on the security and policing side of it, but I do think our police forces deal with a great deal across British towns and cities, and these days people can use modern communications in ways that do make things happen quickly. I think on the whole the police handle it very well. But look, peaceful protest, yes, those kind of scenes, absolutely not.
5: Meanwhile, he's also said he's very confident that the government will succeed in reducing the UK's ballooning welfare bill. Jonathan Reynolds says reforming the system will be a mission for Andy Burnham. Nearly 56,000 children with special educational needs and disabilities are expected to miss school this September, despite being enrolled. According to polling commissioned by Ambitious About Autism, just under 1 in 10 say the school place offered is not suitable for their child's need. Carrie Howarth's son is autistic.
7: Felt like I was sending him into the lion's den, and I was just leaving him. And as a parent, to do that to your child, it's the worst feeling. I'm just watching him go into the space where I know he's not getting the support he needs.
5: The government's previously said it's committed to reforming the SEND system. Economists say the UK economy is likely to have shrunk in July with pressure from weak retail sales and higher energy costs. The Office for National Statistics will release the official figures next week. And the King and Queen are expected to meet Andy Burnham and his wife at Balmoral later today. Charles and Camilla were at Royal Deeside yesterday for the start of the annual Braemar Gathering. That's the latest. I'm Faye Rowland.
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8: You're listening to Cross Rhythms Plymouth, 96.3 FM. And if you're just listening for the very first time, then you'll never have heard Life Stories before, but that is the programme that you are listening to. And it's always my pleasure and privilege to speak with a particular guest about their life, about kind of some of the things, what makes them tick, and particularly their faith, why that is important to them in this day and age, why that came into their lives, and why that's been something that they've held on to. And today I'm speaking with David Cross. He's joining me in the studio. Hi, David.
9: Hi, David.
8: It's great to have you here. We've got two Davids in the studio, so right. So that's going to be fun. But David, tell us a bit about, as we always start with these life stories, tell us a bit about your life growing up. Where did you grow up? Your accent doesn't suggest you're from Plymouth, but tell us where you grew up and what that was like for you.
9: I was born in Doncaster in 1952, and my mother was 16 at the time, and she was sent to a convent for evil women, right. And I was sent to a children's home and brought up in the Roman Catholic children's home.
8: Right, okay. Right.
9: Which wasn't... I mean, it was my normality, but looking back at it, it wasn't a very good experience, most of it.
8: Yeah. And what age was that you were separated from your mum?
9: From the age of about one.
8: Okay.
9: Yes.
8: So you don't recall any time before then, so your whole time was in that
9: children's home, yes. And yeah. I was fostered four times as well and sent back.
8: Yeah.
9: Rejected.
8: What was that experience like? You said it was difficult off air. You said there were some real challenges.
9: There was.
8: Do you have any happy memories from those years? What was it like?
9: The happy memories was with my fellow inmates, for want of a better word. I couldn't think of the right word there.
8: Sure,
9: but, yeah, with my friends that I made there, that was good.
8: Yeah.
9: However, the worst things was the nuns who ran the place, one of them in particular, and And Father Murphy, he used to come over every 2 weeks to punish us being naughty.
8: Wow. I mean, right there to start off your life story, it's fascinating that you've got a cross around your neck, that you're passionate about sharing your faith in Christ. You wouldn't think that growing up in a church sort of children's home and that being a difficult situation for you. So obviously we're going to get to all that. We're going to get to when you found faith, but I just wanted to kind of point to that. It's an interesting marker in your life. So tell us a little bit about kind of as things progress, teenage years, those kind of things. How did life develop for you?
9: Well, I was fostered to Harrogate with a couple that lived in Harrogate. I was with them for nearly 4 years. And then I'd failed my 11 plus at school, right? And I came home from playing.
8: Yeah.
9: And there was a nun sitting there. She said, "We've come to take you back."
8: Right.
9: And that was it. And they took me back to the children's home. I was quite glad to get back, actually, to get back to my mates, because my experience with them wasn't that good neither.
8: I was going to ask, what was it like being in foster care? Was that quite a long-term foster placement, that one?
9: Yeah. I remember the day after that, because they stood us all in a line when Mr. and Mrs. White came to choose a person. And they were told, why don't you take David, because there's nobody coming to see him. And so they took me, and then the next day they said to me, "You know, we wanted somebody older. We didn't really want you."
8: Gosh.
9: Because they had a son who was 12, and I was 8, okay?
8: Yeah.
9: And and I thought, well, thank you very
8: it's
9: much
8: It's not
9: for
8: getting
9: that.
8: Off on the right foot.
9: No, and their son was a bully. Okay, I didn't get on with him at all.
8: Yeah.
9: And my experiences within that house wasn't very good.
8: Yeah. So, I mean, kind of easy for me to say, but a difficult childhood in many ways, a lot of turmoil, a lot of negative situations and things like that. And then you said you went back to the children's home. Was it the very same one with the same people?
9: The very same one, yes.
8: And what was that like going back?
9: Going back was all right, because I was quite happy to go back because my friends were there.
8: Yeah.
9: And most of them were still there. And and that's when we was going to the senior school, which means we travelled from Boston Spa to Harrogate, which is where the school was. And I enjoyed school to a certain degree, and I wasn't stupid, but I just didn't get really involved in learning lessons much.
8: Okay? Yeah.
9: But at the age of 13, I was called in from playing outside. This is at the children's home now.
8: Yeah.
9: And they said, "Your mother's here." I said, "No, the nuns had told me I was an orphan."
8: Right.
9: I had no mother or father.
8: Right.
9: So I thought it was this couple that had fostered me.
8: Sure.
9: And so I went in, and there was a pair of strangers there. And there was my mother, the fellow that she'd married, Arthur, and they had a daughter.
8: Wow.
9: A five-year-old daughter, who was obviously my half-sister.
8: So your biological mum.
9: Yeah.
8: And you'd never met her to that point.
9: Never met her to that point.
8: Wow.
9: And it was quite a strange situation. They said, "Look, hello, David, we've come to take you away."
8: Gosh.
9: I said, "All right, where to?" Well, they lived in Liverpool at the time.
8: Yeah.
9: And for me, that was exciting, because I was really into music. I've always been into music.
8: Yeah.
9: And Liverpool was the like centre of the musical
8: heart.
9: Universe.
8: Yeah, absolutely.
9: And I fell in love with Liverpool Football Club. And Arthur, the guy that she married, used to take me to the football ground every home game.
8: Yeah.
9: Anfield. And I fell in love with that.
8: Yeah.
9: Absolutely loved it. And to this day,
8: I'm
9: still an avid Liverpool supporter.
8: Yeah.
9: Mm. Arthur was a good man.
8: Yeah.
9: But my mother treated him pretty wickedly. She was a naughty woman.
8: Well, we'll stop for some music there and pick up the story with David.

0: you.
1: You're listening to Cross Rhythms Plymouth, 96.3 FM, and this is Life Stories. And I've got the pleasure and privilege of being joined in the studio by Mr. David Cross. And David, you've been very honest so far, sharing a bit about your life, as we do with Life Stories. Started at the beginning, for you, separated from your mum, put into a care home situation from the Catholic Church from the age of about one. So very little to no connection with your mum. Well, no connection at all until suddenly later in life, where you just left it, she kind of came back into your life. I wondered if you'd describe that moment for yourself and in those kind of early days. Did you feel a kind of bond with her? Did you feel any kind of connection? Was it a very strange thing to suddenly be reconnected? What was that like to obviously be reconnected with an estranged mum?
2: It was very strange. Feeling strange is the right word. I didn't know how I'm supposed to act towards this. They were total strangers to me, and I never felt any kind of love coming towards me from my mother.
1: Right.
2: And when she'd been married to Arthur for 5 years, and then she told him about me, right, and he said, come on, let's go and get the little so-and-so out of there.
1: Wow. Okay. So it was his initiative, yeah.
2: Mm-hmm. And so we moved to Liverpool.
1: Yeah.
2: And then they decided after 2 years to move back to Doncaster, which for me was not a happy thing at all.
1: No, sure.
2: So they moved back to Doncaster, and I stayed with them for a few more years, went to school. I left school when I was 15.
1: Yeah.
2: And I ended up committing certain offences. I stole a car, and I got involved with some really dodgy people.
1: Sure.
2: Broke into a telephone box. Got caught for that and ended up going to prison, a detention centre, that's right, for 6 months.
1: Wow.
2: And I did quite well in there. I mean, I went in there very unfit. I came out like a super fit criminal, do you know what I mean?
1: Right.
2: You couldn't catch me. We used to run 5 miles every day, you know, with no problem.
1: Yeah.
2: And we'd stop smoking, obviously, during that period.
1: Yeah.
2: So when I came out after that period, I went to see my mother, who was a barmaid in Doncaster. I said, Mum, can I come home?
1: What sort of age were you at that sort of stage?
2: That's 16.
1: Yeah. Mm. Yeah.
2: And I said, Mum, can I come home? She said, no, you can't. We don't want you back here ever again. Go away.
1: Right.
2: She, like I say, she'd never ever wanted me anywhere near, and there was no love towards her. From what I can gather, she was made to feel very guilty for having me.
1: Right.
2: 16-year-old girl Roman Catholic family.
1: Yeah.
2: Getting pregnant at 15.
1: Yeah.
2: Having me at 16. I think she was made to feel very, very bad.
1: So the whole thing was shrouded in sort of shame and from her standpoint.
2: The whole thing was shame and guilt. It was.
1: Yeah.
2: And it was Arthur went to the convent where she was in lockup.
1: Yeah.
2: And he was a painter and decorator.
1: Right.
2: And he got her out there.
1: Right.
2: Okay, and that's how they met.
1: Wow.
2: And they got together.
1: Yeah. Mm. So just to go back ever so slightly, what age were you then when she had taken you out for the first instance?
2: I was 13.
1: Okay. So your teenage years was this kind of Ferrari of getting used to being back with your mum, all of that kind of stuff.
2: Yeah,
1: and then in and out of as you say, kind of criminality and things.
2: That started when I went back to Doncaster.
1: When you went back to Doncaster, yeah. It's an interesting place and a good place to leave it for this section. We will stop for some music and we'll come back and speak more with David.
0: When I run away, you tell me that's okay, you'll find me, so come find me. And when I feel afraid, you tell me that you'll stay and hold me, so hold me.

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1: 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And my name's Dave, here with you for Life Stories. And I'm speaking with David Cross about his life. It's always a great privilege, really, to do these programmes, and this one no different. And David, you've shared a lot about your upbringing, early years. For those of you who are just picking up the story here, you'll be able to check out the website, listen again there. We'll also get this up on YouTube as well, so you'll be able to kind of recap. But kind of in and out of children's homes, back reunited with your mother, into some criminality when you moved to Doncaster, came out from the kind of young offenders institute that you were in at that point, back to your mother, and you said that she at that point said, you can't come home. Tell us where...
2: Not politely, neither.
1: Yeah, right. Tell us where that left you, and kind of what happened next.
2: Well, I didn't know what to do with myself at all. I was like 16, and I was on my own. I didn't know very many people, and so I looked for somewhere to sleep that night, and it was winter.
1: Yeah.
2: And the only place I could find, there was an open garage, no car in it, and there was a carpet on the floor. So I got in that garage, wrapped that around myself, and it was crispy with ice. Okay, and I slept there for the first night.
1: Wow.
2: The second night, I found a flat, a block of flats, and I slept in one of the corridors there and got woken up by the milkman in the morning, kicking me awake and calling me names.
1: Yeah. Right, right.
2: Not very nice names, neither.
1: No.
2: And so I ended up meeting some guys. They were hippies. Because this is like the 60s, late 60s. And they said to me, come and stay with us. They were squatting a house in Doncaster. And they said, we've got a spare room, you can have it. I said, oh, brilliant, come on then.
1: Yeah.
2: And so I moved in with them, and that was my first introduction to drugs.
1: Sure.
2: And they were smoking cannabis.
1: Yeah.
2: And I'd never smoked it before. And I smoked it in there, and I went really, I think I went green and nearly went sick.
1: Yeah.
2: But after the sickness went away, I quite liked the feeling.
1: Yeah.
2: And I found out, in myself, I thought I found what I was looking for.
1: Yeah.
2: You know?
1: I was going to ask at that stage, really, I suppose, David, you know, we've touched on the details of what happened to you in your life, lots of difficulties, challenges growing up in care homes, kind of abusive situations there, not easy situations in foster care as well. Where did it leave you in a kind of mental and emotional state? And was that part of the reason you got into the criminality in the first stage as well? Yeah. And kind of that kind of... Thing.
2: Well, it pushed me, I would say, towards a certain type of person.
1: Sure.
2: Yes.
1: Sure.
2: Some of the people that were having bad times at home, and obviously they were, quite a lot of them were of the criminal type.
1: Yeah.
2: Yeah. And so I met a certain guy, and we used to do bad things. I burgled people's houses and stole cars, all to get money for drugs, really, at the end of the day.
1: Yeah.
2: That's what it was. Once I discovered drugs, I realised that I thought I'd found what I was looking for.
1: Yeah.
2: This new normality. It was completely different to my old normality, which is very miserable. This took me up to a different place.
1: So it changed your feelings, essentially.
2: It did. It
1: changed
2: my
1: feelings, just made you feel slightly different for however long you could have the drugs. Yeah.
2: And as you can imagine, one thing leads to another.
1: Yeah. So you, I presume, end up going down the rabbit hole quite far.
2: I did.
1: In terms of drugs. So... what ages was this then? So from 16...
2: From 16 to 18.
1: Yeah.
2: Okay. That was Doncaster.
1: Yeah.
2: And then I decided to leg it to London.
1: Right.
2: I'd never really been there before, and I wanted to see it.
1: Yeah.
2: So I hitchhiked to London. I went looking for somewhere to live and found a squatting organisation. This was being run by the IMG, the International Marxist Group. And so I ended up squatting in this block of flats in Dover Street opposite the Ritz down in Piccadilly. And it was a wonderful place. We was there for about 6 months. Okay?
1: Yeah.
2: And it was a great place to be based from, to earn money around Piccadilly.
1: Yeah, of course. So your opportunities, basically, for... for drugs, for the connections, I guess, grew existentially once they you did, got indeed. Into London in that
2: they
1: sense.
2: They did.
1: We're going to stop for some music there. We're going to pick up the story with David as he tells it right after this.

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3: 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This is Life Stories. I'm in conversation today with David Cross. And, well, as I say, I could recap. There's quite a lot to recap, so you'll have to find this interview out yourself if you're just joining us. We're into kind of the fourth section of six in conversation with David here. And, yeah, basically, long story short, difficult upbringing into kind of low-level criminality and effectively drugs as being an outlet to a different life, a different way to feel, a different way to feel about yourself, moving from the north of England to London, where there's a lot more opportunity for drugs. And this was kind of late teens, 20s, wasn't it? That kind of stage of your life. So I guess we'll have to move forward a little bit in your life, as we said off air, just for time. But where did things progress to?
4: From well, I ended up in my 30s, okay, in Bristol.
3: Yeah.
4: There's a long passage that why I ended up in Bristol, but
3: yeah, sure.
4: Never mind that. But I ended up in Bristol on the day of the riots, the Bristol riots.
3: Right.
4: And I'd found a flat, well, it was a bedsit upstairs in this room, right round the corner from the Black and White Cafe where all the trouble was starting from.
3: Yeah.
4: And I went upstairs and I lifted up my window and they were taking out Molotov cocktails down below and throwing them at the police, etc. And I thought, this is my introduction to Bristol.
3: Yeah.
4: And I thought, wow, what's this? But that all settled down.
3: Yeah.
4: And I had a relationship with a lady and lasted quite a long time, but that was all related to drugs and
3: yeah,
4: and what have you, sex and drugs.
3: Yeah.
4: And eventually, I became a heroin dealer, a small-time heroin dealer.
3: Yeah.
4: Where a guy would give a bag to me, I would sell it, give him the money, he would give me more.
3: Yeah, sure, okay. Sure.
4: And then, one day, somebody broke into my house, into my flat, and he had a big knife in it, in his hand.
3: Right.
4: And he said, give me all your money and your drugs. No, he was Scottish, of course.
3: Yeah.
4: And he was unlucky because we'd just given the money and the bag to the man to get the next lot.
3: Wow.
4: His timing was absolutely dreadful.
3: Yeah.
4: But there was a girl sort of strung out on the couch.
3: Yeah.
4: And he said, who's that? As he did that, me and my friend jumped on him. And I don't want to go into any detail, but we made a mess of him.
3: Yeah.
4: And we ended up throwing him down the stairs, and then we got taken to prison.
3: Yeah. Okay. Yeah. Just before you go on, David, I just want to pick up on the kind of the passage you had with drugs. So was it kind of just one thing after another and eventually got to heroin, like as it is for so many people? Yeah. And it just, you needed something harder and harder and harder until that's where you ended up?
4: I always said that I would never, ever take heroin. I would never inject. Never.
3: Sure.
4: Okay. But there I was in Bristol. The first time I did it, I think we had one needle. It was in the old rocket, the glass and metal ones.
3: Yeah.
4: And it went round about four or five of us, the same one.
3: Goodness me. Okay. Yeah.
4: And from that, I did contract hepatitis C.
3: Right.
4: Okay.
3: Right.
4: Which I didn't know I had.
3: Yeah.
4: That's all been sorted now, I'm glad to say.
3: Yeah.
4: But what happened in Bristol then was, it's time for me to get myself sorted. I've had enough of this city. I've been there for 8 years.
3: And at that point, sorry, were you in prison?
4: I'd been in prison a few times, yes.
3: Okay. Yeah.
4: I had two sentences of 12 months.
3: Okay.
4: With a 3 month break in between.
3: Yeah.
4: Okay. Then there was lots of remands and things like that. Now, I was a silly, stupid thief. Do you know what I mean? I wasn't clever at all.
3: Sure.
4: Okay.
3: Sure.
4: It was all instant decisions and stuff like that.
3: Yeah.
4: I'm mixing up with the wrong people.
3: Yeah.
4: But it's my fault. And I'm not proud of any of that.
3: No, sure.
4: None of that. And when I look back at it and the things that I did in the name of drugs, right, I'm ashamed.
3: Yeah. And you got, obviously, as you described it, a very dark place your life is in. But for the first reason that you wanted to get into it was, as you say, you thought you'd found the answer to your life. You thought you'd found something that gave you a release from the negative feelings and the trauma of what you grew up with. But obviously, it took you to a much darker place. So where did that leave you in terms of thinking about life? Where did you think you could turn to? What happened next?
4: Well, I didn't know where I could turn to, and there was nothing in my mind that said I wanted to turn to. OK, okay? Yeah. Apart from when I was strung out.
3: Sure.
4: When I was strung out and I had no drugs and I was feeling really ill, yeah. I wanted to do something about it.
3: Yeah.
4: But as soon as I got some drugs, I think, what's the matter? I'm fine.
3: No problem. Yeah.
4: And so I never did actually anything about it.
3: Sure.
4: But having all that stuff that happened to me in Bristol, I decided to leg it.
3: Yeah.
4: And I ripped off my my dealer.
3: Yeah.
4: He gave me the bag and I sold it, took the money, and I legged it down to Cornwall.
3: Yeah.
4: A lovely place to be.
3: Yeah.
4: I knew a friend down there near St. Just.
3: Yeah.
4: He was a hippie and his name was Merlin.
3: Yeah.
4: He had an old tin miner's cottage and he said to me, Dave, anytime you get into trouble, you know, you come down here.
3: Come down here, yeah.
4: I'll look after you. So I took him up on
3: that. So it was the only kind of lifeline you had, effectively, at that stage.
4: That's right. And so I went down there. First of all, I went to see my psychiatrist, and he gave me a prescription of 2 litres of methadone.
3: Wow.
4: loads of sleeping tablets, because I told him the story. I said, look, I've just got to go. Otherwise, I'm going to kill somebody or someone's going to kill me.
3: Yeah.
4: I've got to go.
3: So he
4: gave me a prescription of this. I legged it down there to Cornwall. And I soon went through all that stuff that I had, and then I had nothing.
3: Mm-hmm.
4: And then I weaned myself off everything.
3: Wow.
4: And then I became an alcoholic.
3: Right.
4: Swap one thing for another.
3: Yeah. Well, look, timing-wise, that's a really good place to leave this section, David. It's really fascinating to hear your story, kind of where you've been, where one thing led to another, and people listening to this could be in any form of that particular journey, could be any place of it. So we're going to come to the place where things for your life really turned around after this section.

0: 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And this interview will be available on our YouTube channel if you want to watch it at Cross Rhythms Plymouth. Search that on YouTube, or we're at CR Plymouth. It'll also be on the website as well. So if you're just listening now and you want to listen again, go to crossrhythms.co.uk/Plymouth and you can pick up the interview from wherever you want at your leisure. But David, things had taken a pretty dark turn for you, to be fair, and in your own words, from a pretty dark start, really. A difficult start, difficult upbringing. Yeah, well, no, as you said, no excuse in kind of in that sense. But you know, not a lot of light in your life in terms of that, not a lot of joy and peace and prosperity, any of those terms you want to use. But you found yourself having to run away from Bristol basically for your life, and ending up in Cornwall. How did things start to turn around for you? What was it that changed things?
1: Okay. there was a festival on at that time on the moor, upon Bodmin Moor, that's right. And it was called the White Goddess Festival, and it was a rave at that time in the 90s.
0: Yeah, okay. Yeah, yeah.
1: And I got with a bunch of others, we went in this bus and we went up there, and I got off the bus, and I think they had a 40,000 watt PA system there around the top of the moors there.
0: Wow.
1: The music was kicking, right? And there was a woman leaning on a car door shouting various drugs for sale, ecstasy, speed, all this kind of stuff. So I bought some ecstasy off her so I could go off dancing.
0: Yeah.
1: Anyway, after half an hour, nothing was working, so I went back to her and accused her of ripping me off. She said, yeah, have another one for free. Anyway, another time I did the same, she gave me another one. And then everything hit me all at once and I...
0: Oh, goodness.
1: ...danced the night away. Anyway, at the end of that, I remember jumping into the back of her car and I said, you know what? She said, what? She said, I'd fall in love with the first person who make me a cup of tea right now. My mouth was like this, my tongue was about this fat. And she said, I will shut your door, we're off. And she took me off to her house and I moved in with her. So she was a dealer, I was a user, and it was convenient. Yeah. I got married to this woman eventually.
0: Yeah, yeah.
1: But living with her was quite rough. I was a slob. I was not that slob. She'd do all the dealing and making all the money and everything, and I was a slob. And so in the end, she kicked me out. Mm. And when she kicked me out, I found a little bed sitting in Camelford in Cornwall. And at that point in my life, I had a prescription for life from a psychiatrist.
0: Okay.
1: So we didn't really need to go and buy any, but the prescription would last 3 days and then, we'd have to wait for the next lot. But in Camelford in Cornwall, I remember it was Christmas Eve, and I didn't know what to do. I had no money, I had no drugs, I had no food. Okay. And there was a pub right opposite where I was living, and I could hear all the mall in there having a great time. It's Christmas. I went in there thinking, well, somebody would buy me a drink. Nah, nobody bought me nothing. And I came out there thinking, I've got money to go and burgle your houses. Terrible, terrible attitude. But I found out that on Christmas Day that this church was giving away a free Christmas dinner down at the library in Cornwall, in Camelford.
0: Yeah, yeah.
1: And so next morning I went down to that. I'd never been to charity in all my life, never had.
0: Yeah,
1: okay.
0: Yeah.
1: This is the first time I picked up my pride and went for charity. I was starving.
0: Yeah, yeah, yeah, yeah.
1: And I went in there and it was quite funny. They fed me full Christmas dinner, the whole lot. There's these two people giving up their Christmas Day to feed. There must have been about, say, 10 of us. Anyway, the person that was running that place was a guy called David Dickinson.
0: Yeah.
1: And he came to see me one night, and he said, he played bass, I played guitar, I said, go and get your bass, let's have a little bit of a jam. And he did. And it was a Saturday night, he said, look, it's 10 o'clock, he said, I've got to go to church in the morning, you know, I've got a lot of work to do there. He said, look, so this atheist, devout atheist might I add, who hated Christians with all his heart because of the experiences that I'd had in the children's home, etc., said, look, what's an intelligent man like you doing believing in all these myths and fairy stories? I said, you're so bright, look at you. He said, look, never mind all that, would you come along in the morning and help me with the PA system? I said, yeah, because I'd been a roadie with a few bands, okay,
0: yeah,
1: at that time.
0: Yeah, yeah.
1: And I said, yeah, I'll come and give you a hand. So in that morning, I woke up, had my hit.
0: Yeah.
1: I went to this church, which was in a, which is in a school. By the time I got there, it was all up and running. The music was going, and I'd never, ever, in all the churches I'd ever been to, which weren't that many because I was brought up with it, but this was alive. There was people with their arms in the air. The songs were good. There was a band. And I thought, wow, that's different. And I thought, well, I'll sit down. So I sat right at the back there.
0: Yeah.
1: Sinner's Row there, because you don't go straight to the front.
0: Sure.
1: I sat right at the back there. And and as I was sitting there, a gentleman called Joe, lovely man, he's not alive now, but he stood up and with the Yorkshire accent... started to speak how much in love he was with Jesus. As he said that, something in my heart twanged, and I could feel the presence of something. I didn't know what it was.
0: Yeah, right.
1: But all I could feel was, well, tears began to fall down my face until there was racking great sobs. The words are coming out of my mouth and I can't forget it. I said, I'm so sorry, God, I didn't know you were there.
0: Wow.
1: Please forgive me.
0: Wow.
1: That's what the devout atheist is saying.
0: There you go. David, that's a brilliant place to leave this section. We'll pick it up in the last section to see what carried on, how things progressed for you.
1: Yeah.
0: But that's an incredible place to come to in your life.
1: It really was. It's changed my life radically.
0: We'll talk more with David after this.

0: Unbelievably, we're at the final part of Life Stories here with David Cross. And you had a quite remarkable experience in the back of a church where, as a devout atheist, as you said, who not only were you believing there wasn't a God, you were quite anti-faith and anti-the Christian faith from bad experience you'd had, but you encountered God in a way you've just described. And anyone who's just picking up the story here, you're going to have to listen back to that bit. That was a good part that David told. What happened next?
1: Okay, what happened next? I remember I sort of gathered myself together because there was just water at my feet. There was so much sobbing came out. It must have been years of pain, years of stuff came out of me. Yeah. And I'm so glad nobody came up to me and started to put an arm around me. I'd probably be more likely to rush out.
0: Because
1: in those days, I had bright orange dreadlocks.
0: Right.
1: I was very skinny and very smelly. And so there was a lot of shame in me.
0: Sure.
1: And however... After that, I went up to see. It was like, I wanted to take me to your leader. I wanted to see what's going on here.
0: Yeah.
1: And I went up to the lead pastor and I said, "Excuse me." He said, "What?" "Yes, what do you want?" He said, "I said, something amazing just happened to me back there." He said, "All right, then we'll see you next week, will we?" He since became a very, very dear friend and a father figure to myself and my wife.
0: Yeah.
1: Okay. And it was through him and that church that we got a lot of teaching.
0: Yeah.
1: A lot of teaching. And we began to learn about all the stuff that, what Christianity really is. Okay. Yeah. It was a real proper Bible believing, Christ centered church.
0: Yeah.
1: And we used to sit around his table at home, bashing the table, looking at these scriptures and stuff, and I remember my wife jumping. I said, "I can't believe this." She ran out and had a joint in the car and came back again.
0: Yeah.
1: And I can remember her saying to Hilda, who is Ken's wife, I can't stop injecting," she says. "I've done it all my adult life and I can't do it." She said, "Oh, don't worry, dear. The Holy Spirit will convict you, my love." She got no idea about drugs, but she knew all about her Saviour, and that he'd begun a work and it was going to bring it to completion.
0: Yeah.
1: And I'd like, and he did.
0: Yeah.
1: So, and with me too.
0: Well, that's what I was going to say. It's a good place for us to kind of wrap it up, because obviously you've had an encounter with God. You've kind of decided that you want to follow this God that you've just found.
1: Yeah.
0: But obviously you've got years of drug use, years of trauma, years of challenge. So it's not all that it just suddenly goes in one step. But how did that drug addiction finally come free? And what happened in terms of walking out of some of those things?
1: Wonderful. Well, David Dickinson, the guy that had the bass and invited me to the church in the first place, he gave me and Tina two tickets for Cross Rhythms Festival. Right? This was in 1993.
0: Yeah.
1: I'd never been to a Christian festival or anything like that before, but I loved festivals.
0: Loved music.
1: So me and Tina went along. It's quite a good story, really. We had this old banger of a car and we parked it right down the bottom near the woods. And they wanted us to move the car, but we didn't have a tent. And every time the stewards were coming, "You've got to move the car, put it into the car park." We said, "All right, later." Well, we never moved it. And one of the stewards, his name is Pete Nolan, lovely man. This is what I found out afterwards, right? They gathered together as the stewards. They were going to throw us off site because they'd heard that Tina was selling drugs to somebody. And it was a total lie. She actually given some to somebody, right? And they were going to throw us off, but Pete Nolan stood up and said, "No, let's get together." And they prayed for us.
0: Yeah.
1: We didn't know about this.
0: Yeah.
1: At that festival then, I went to one of these meetings. There was about 2,000 people in a in a marquee. And this guy was speaking. His name was Bruce Oliver. He was speaking on the full armour of God. I hadn't quite got to that bit in my Bible yet.
0: Yeah.
1: But it really spoke to me. And at one point, he shouted at Satan to get out of here. And as he did that, something inside me went, "Ugh!" Right? And I thought, "What's that? What's that?" I didn't know what that was. Anyway, people were called forward for prayer. If anybody wanted prayer, come forward. So I went forward. And there must have been about 200 at the front. Okay. And people were being prayed for along this line. And he came to me. And he said, "What do you want?" I didn't expect him to ask me a question.
0: Yeah, he didn't really.
1: He said,
0: "What
1: do you want?" He said, "What have you come here for?" I said, "Look, okay." I said, "All my adult life, I've been a junkie. I've been into all kinds of drugs. The only time I've had any space is when I've been in prison, right, from it. And But now I can really feel God saying to me, because I was injecting,
0: yeah,
1: and I could feel the Spirit of God saying to me inside, trust me,
0: yeah,
1: you don't need this anymore.
0: Wow.
1: It's not thou shalt not, it's you don't need it anymore.
0: Yeah.
1: He said, you tell God what you want him to do and I'll pray for you.
0: Yeah.
1: So I said, Lord, I'm going to ask you to come and fill a space in me, which is very big.
0: Yeah.
1: If you do not fill that space in, I'll probably go back to my first love. I know you're there. I've bumped into you. I know you're there. Please do it. And I gave up all my drugs. It was in a bum bag with all my water, my syringes and everything else. And I gave them to this guy.
0: Yeah.
1: And with that, I stopped.
0: Yeah.
1: I went home. Okay, I didn't need any more. I had no withdrawal symptoms.
0: Gosh. Okay?
1: And I didn't want it anymore. And the Spirit of God really, really began to lead me in those days. And through the church and through giving up the drugs, I began to see clearly again.
0: Yeah. Well, that's so amazing, David. We're really, unfortunately, running out of time. With all of these interviews, I feel like we could go into so much more. But what would you say? Because you made a statement earlier on that drugs, the way into drugs was you thinking you'd found what you were looking for.
1: Yes, that's correct. Yes.
0: What was the difference then when you found God, when you found faith?
1: When I found God, obviously, I found the true thing that I didn't know I was looking for. Okay?
0: Yeah.
1: Because in that was life. There was a new life being put into me. And the other thing, which is so important, there was friendship in this church. They gathered around us.
0: Mm.
1: They didn't poo-poo us and thought we were dirty junkies or anything, but we had good teaching and we had good fellowship and we were accepted.
0: Yeah.
1: From a guy that had been rejected so much in his life,
0: yeah,
1: I felt accepted and part of something that was valuable.
0: Yeah, okay? That's so good.
1: My relationship with God grew and grew and grew. And since then, we've been involved in all kinds of ministries.
0: Yeah.
1: We worked for Cross Rhythms for a little while.
0: I was going to say, I'd love to have more time to speak with you, David, because there's so much more we could talk about. But from that, your life went into lots of ways that not only did you receive this for yourself, but you gave out and helped other people who'd been in similar journeys. I know you foster care, which is a big part of your journey as well.
1: We opened the house for ex-prisoners as well, which took them straight from prison.
0: There's been so much that you've done since, and as I say, I wish we had more time to talk about that. But in summary, that's kind of where your life has gone, and a huge turnaround. So a remarkable change in life, a remarkable life story. David, I want to thank you for sharing
1: with us.
0: Thank you for this time, and wish you all the best in your future.
1: Thanks, Dave.

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2: From the Sky News Centre at 1, Volodymyr Zelensky's welcomed US envoys to Kiev for talks aimed at bringing an end to Russia's war in Ukraine. Jared Kushner and Steve Witkoff met with Vladimir Putin in Moscow yesterday, who praised Donald Trump. The White House has suggested next steps in the negotiations will be announced in the coming weeks. Sir Laurie Bristow, former UK ambassador to Russia, believes President Trump will want something to show for it.
3: We're in a world of rising oil prices, rising commodity prices, rising inflation. And of course, the midterm elections are coming in the US. So I rather suspect that what Mr. Trump is looking for here is to find some kind of accommodation with the Russians that will take some of those pressures off him.
2: A senior cabinet minister says police handled a major protest in Dover well. Questions have been asked as to why Kent officers didn't know about the demonstration yesterday in which the port was blocked. The business secretary says he's very confident that the government will succeed in reducing the UK's ballooning welfare bill. Sir Keir Starmer's government had attempted to cut personal independence payments, only to be forced to backtrack. Jonathan Reynolds says reforming the system will be a mission for Andy Burnham.
4: The proposal that Alan Milburn is working on, working across government, is about getting more young people into work, not going on to this route where they are sort of permanently tied in to a sickness system that will blight their lives. It's a moral argument, not just an economic or a political argument.
2: Meanwhile, economists say the UK economy is likely to have shrunk by 0.1% in July, with pressure from weak retail sales and higher energy costs. Official figures are due out next week. Despite being enrolled in school, nearly 56,000 children with special educational needs and disabilities are expected to miss it this month. A poll commissioned by an autism charity suggests most parents lack confidence in mainstream schools' ability to support their children. And the King and Queen have arrived in Royal Deeside for the start of the annual Braemar Gathering. The Highland Games involves hammer throwing. That's the latest. I'm Laura Safe.
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1: From a child star on Broadway to R&B hitmaker, we take a look at the history of Lee Varsey. We report on the rise of US singer and songwriter Patrick Mabry. And one-time Hillsong singer Aidan King speaks about relocating to the US and developing a solo career.
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1: This music, May Contain Hope, is the ambitious second album from Ray. Blending jazz, soul, and pop with moments of breathtaking musical grandeur, Ray pairs raw and vulnerable songwriting with spectacular musicianship. It's a bold, unrestrained journey through heartbreak, insecurity, and self-doubt, searching for the light on the other side. Gloriously expansive and theatrical. Ultimately, this music does exactly what it says. It contains hope. Don't miss the number one selling album from Ray. This music may contain hope.

story about two brothers who lived in South Africa. The older one was extremely intelligent, quite handsome, very athletic. He won a scholarship to a private school. His younger brother was short, somewhat obese. By society standards, he would have been called ugly. He had a severe hunchback. But the one marvelous gift the young brother had was a voice. And the younger brother loved to sing. He sang right out on the farm and the fields in the farm. Sang in the shower. He sang to himself as he walked down the road. Well, 2 years after the older brother went off to the school, the younger brother joined him. And one day, the older brother was sitting in the library doing some research. He looked out the window and he saw a gang of students in a typical mob action surround his younger brother. They began to mock him, to taunt him. They spit in his face, then they pinned him to the ground. They ripped off his shirt to reveal his hunchback. And with color crayons, they wrote lewd and obscene remarks on his back. The older brother, who had been elected president of the student body, could have walked out and in 1 minute said, "That's my brother, this is over. That's my brother, this is over. That's my brother, this is over. That's my brother." But the older brother stayed in the library and he betrayed his younger brother for what he failed to do. Well, a week later, the younger brother dropped out of school. He returned to the farm and his parents noticed that he never sang again. World War II came along and the older brother was enlisted in the military. He was stationed in Palestine, and one night he was lying out in a hill looking up at the moon, and he realized what he'd done to his brother, that he would never know any inner peace unless he was reconciled. He made the incredibly difficult wartime journey from Palestine back to South Africa. At 4 o'clock in the afternoon, he met with his brother. He knelt down in front of him, sobbing, and he begged his younger brother's forgiveness. They talked until midnight. They embraced several times. They hugged. They reconciled. And at midnight, they went to sleep. But something else happened that night. At 4 o'clock in the morning, the older brother woke up startled. Startled by the sound of a full, rich, mellifluous tenor voice soaring into the night. It was the voice of his younger brother, who was singing again. By one concrete act of compassionate caring, the older brother brought healing to his younger brother, to himself, and to their relationship.

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2: The Australian newspaper made the following statement in reviewing Naomi Wolf's new book, The Beauty Myth. It said, as high-class soft porn is used to sell products to women, their feelings about their own beauty and sexuality are changing. To many, it is normal to starve, to undergo plastic surgery, to strive to look like a teenager decades after being one, and always to feel imperfect. The neurosis and insecurity of this is plain for all to see. A different approach to life was commended in the Bible by St. Paul, who said, no longer do we judge anyone by human standards. When anyone is joined to Jesus, he or she is like a new being. The ego-centered me generation has left us self-obsessed, empty and unloved. Jesus offers to make us new beings created in his likeness, wherein we are centered on a love of and commitment to helping each other. It is a refreshing, uplifting offer of a new life and a new beginning, and it doesn't require plastic surgery. This is John Smith.

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2: From the Sky News Centre at 2, Donald Trump's peace envoys have arrived in Kyiv as part of efforts aimed at ending Russia's war with Ukraine. Jared Kushner and Steve Witkoff have been greeted by the Ukrainian president as they try to revive talks following attacks on both sides. The Kremlin described yesterday's meeting with President Putin as productive. Our Moscow correspondent Ivor Bennett says Volodymyr Zelensky has been calling on them to visit for quite a long time.
3: It's a chance, he believes, for them to see the effects of Russia's full-scale invasion with their own eyes, and a chance he hopes, I think, to try and balance the scales of the Trump administration's diplomacy a bit, which they feel and has appeared in many cases to heavily favour Moscow.
2: The business secretary says there'll be no bailout for Jaguar Land Rover amid reports it could cut 4,000 jobs. JLR has confirmed it's opening a voluntary redundancy scheme for salaried and management staff. A cabinet minister's condemned masked protesters at yesterday's demonstration in Dover. Police say no arrests were made, but questions are being asked about how officers appear to have had little warning. Nearly 56,000 children with special educational needs and disabilities are expected to miss school this September despite being enrolled. According to polling commissioned by Ambitious About Autism, just under 1 in 10 say the school place offered is not suitable for their child's needs. Carrie Howarth's son is autistic.
4: I felt like I was sending him into the lion's den and I was just leaving him. And as a parent, to do that to your child, it's the worst feeling. I'm just watching him go into the space where I know he's not getting the support he needs.
2: The government's previously said it's committed to reforming the SEND system. In sport, Gianni Infantino has confirmed he'll stand for re-election as FIFA president in March. He's been under pressure to resign from the position after facing intense backlash for his plans to sell stakes in tournaments, including the World Cup. And today's Premier League football is just getting underway with Everton hosting Manchester United. That's the latest. I'm Barry Weir.
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0: rock and pop punk energy, Rachel embraces the highs of life as well as some of the realities of grappling with faith. 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
1: Cross rhythms.

10 in the world. My logo the eagle, I fly different than world. 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She was trapping and beating, please sit with this girl. Look, hey, I'm the cream in the crop. I'm the reason they stop. I'm the visa you brought. I'm the stars they shop. I'm the Jordans they cop. 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

0: Bought a suit for the thing. 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Who you praying on now, rich man? Who you praying on now, rich man?
1: Holy Spirit, speak through me. I couldn't leave my deal, but I signed a thing. Reach told me be free and made it right today. So thankful, Reach, man.
2: Thank you, Reach, man.
1: Young ruler met the Christ, but he walked away. Saddest story ever told, can't rewind this thing. I'm so sorry, Rich, man. Who you praying on now, Rich, man?
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5: Parents Just Don't Understand,
4: which reflects a general attitude of the times. It includes these words: my mum took me school shopping. My mum started bugging with the clothes she chose. I just turned up my nose. I said, mum, what are you doing? You're ruining my rap. She said, no, you go to school to learn, not for a fashion show. She wasn't moved. Everything stayed the same. So to you, all the kids across the land, there's no need to argue. Parents just don't understand.
6: One, two, three.
4: Hey, it's not as simple as that. Some parents don't understand. But sometimes both parents and kids just don't want to understand. Give your parents credit, for they have lived more years of experience. But parents, listen to the kids' feelings too. We should listen to each other more. Loving is more important than winning. This is John Smith.
7: The Bible says my king is a seven-way king. He's a king of the Jews. That's a racial king. He's a king of Israel. That's a national king. He's a king of righteousness. He's a king of the ages. He's a king of heaven. He's a king of glory.

0: and hold him. That's my king. And thine is the kingdom and the power and the glory forever and ever and ever and ever. How long is that? And ever and ever. And when you get through with all of the forevers, then amen. Good God Almighty. Amen. Amen. Amen.
1: I wonder, do you know it? I wonder, do you know it? I wonder, do you know it?
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3: From the Sky News Centre at 3, Volodymyr Zelensky's welcome to US envoys to Kyiv for talks aimed at bringing an end to Russia's war in Ukraine. Jared Kushner and Steve Witkoff met with Vladimir Putin in Moscow yesterday, where the Russian president praised Donald Trump. The White House has suggested next steps in the negotiations will be announced in the coming weeks. Sir Laurie Bristow, former UK ambassador to Russia, believes President Trump will want something to show for it.
4: We're in a world of rising oil prices, rising commodity prices, rising inflation, and of course the midterm elections are coming in the US. So I rather suspect that what Mr. Trump is looking for here is to find some kind of accommodation with the Russians that will take some of those pressures off him.
3: Up to 4,000 jobs are at risk at Jaguar Land Rover over the next 2 years, with the business secretary ruling out a taxpayer bailout. Office staff and managers are being offered voluntary redundancy as the car maker attempts to slash £1.7 billion in costs. The Conservatives are pledging to cut welfare spending. The Tories say they'll save £23 billion in welfare payments if they come to power, while Reform says they'll avoid spending around £50 billion. In sport, Everton are taking on Manchester United in the opening Premier League game of the day, live to Shane Pinnington, who's at the Hill Dickinson Stadium.
5: There's Everton nil, Manchester United nil. It's been a half of two halves, if you like. The visitors have had the better of the opening 25 minutes, with Fernandes hitting the bar with a volley and Tillemans and Cunha wasting other good chances. But then Everton slowly grew into the game, with Barry and Branthwaite having good chances for the hosts. I'd be amazed if this game remains goalless here in the second half. It's Everton nil, Manchester United nil.
3: Elsewhere, Hearts are just kicking off at home to Dundee in the Scottish Premiership. Edinburgh rivals Hibs are at St Johnston. And FIFA President Gianni Infantino has reiterated his desire to stand for re-election, despite the continuing controversy surrounding his leadership. He's under severe pressure to resign after trying to sell stakes in the governing body's tournaments, including the World Cup, to private investors. Infantino refused to answer questions about his future when he was asked in Poland yesterday. That's the latest. I'm Barry Weir.
1: This is Cross Rhythms Plymouth.
6: Hi, my name's Emma and this is Rob, and we're here with episode 4 of Hope and the City. We're delighted that you can join us, and on this episode we're speaking to a very special guest, Richard Garnett.
7: So Richard is speaking to us today about hope in the face of terminal illness. Richard's passed away now, which makes this episode you're about to hear, I think, even more poignant. He was very strong to the end. I think we interviewed him maybe only 3-4 days before he went to be with the Lord. And we really want to honour Freddie, Kit and Millie, his children. And so we're talking about some tough things. This is a very hopeful podcast, which again, you know, our definition of hope is it has to stand up to real life issues, even death. Yeah. Which is the number one statistic we all have to face. So we hope you get a lot from this podcast. If this brings up something very personal for you, you can email us at hope@crplymouth.co.uk. If you have any general comments, encouragement for us, ideas of other things we can be taking on in this podcast, please interact with us on the socials as well. And that's on Facebook, Instagram, at Hope and the City Podcast. Thank you for tuning in.
8: When I was 55, I was diagnosed with an incurable cancer. They said I'd have a year to 18 months. I've survived a little bit longer than that. But I suspect, to use Olympic metaphors, I'm on the last lap now. So, right. Yeah.
6: Right. Are you having treatment at the moment?
8: Last week, I said to my oncologist, I'm having no more treatment.
6: Right.
8: And we had a nice chat with the palliative care team.
6: Yeah.
8: So, yes, you can guess where that's going.
6: Yeah.
7: So I know a bit about Richard's backstory. So, Richard, you were an actor originally, weren't you?
8: I was for 20 years. God called me into acting. I wanted to be an accountant, but I was too stupid and I hated it anyway. So I became, at God's invitation, became an actor.
6: Okay.
8: And then about late 90s, I was fed up with traveling around the world, living out of a suitcase, and God opened the door to step out the spotlight and help other people, particularly in business. when they were in the spotlight, raising money, doing speeches, blah, blah, blah.
6: Wow, excellent.
7: So the money was better in business than in acting?
8: I was earning in half a day or a day what I had been earning in a week.
7: So it was
8: a lot is the answer.
7: So as you said, so we're going back now to, so 2015, you found out that you had cancer and perhaps you think maybe linked to your acting days.
8: Yes, they said it came from asbestos in old theatres. Interestingly, my cancer's called mesothelioma. Asbestos. And actually, when I was with the oncologist and they were telling me I had mesothelioma, one of my sons looked up on a laptop and said, I found a meso joke. I said, what's that then? He said, how do you treat patients with mesothelioma? Don't know. Asbestos, you can.
6: That's one thing we talked about actually the other week, didn't we? On one of our podcasts, we talked about the need on occasions and in relationship of humour, and how that can actually be like a pressure release. You know, how it can actually just change a moment, just change that moment, the intensity of that moment, and just allow that release, that humour. It has to be the right place, the right time, and the right relationship.
8: Did you find that to be true with your son?
6: Yeah, definitely. So both my husband and my son has had a very dry sense of humour. So we were in Birmingham at one point. He had an amputation, a hind quarter amputation, which is where they take the leg at the hip. And this was in the last 2 years, like between 2020 and 2022. And we were up at the hospital and there was a doctor there who looked a bit like Mr. T out of the A-Team.
8: Yeah.
6: And apart from the jewellery, but he was like really ripped. You know, really muscly.
8: Yeah.
6: And he walked past and he was amazing. He was so good with James, so good with us as a family. And Carl just turned to James and went, see that? That's Mr. T. He's going to take off your leg like a chicken wing. But we needed it because we just knew like the seriousness of all that and all the intensive care and everything afterwards. But we just needed those moments of sheer hilarity almost.
8: Yeah.
6: Humor doesn't half come into play, does it?

One of the things we've been talking about, Richard, is that for hope to be real hope, it has to stand up to real life. So when we're talking about hope, it's not an anesthetic to all the things that we face. It's not an anesthetic to, it's not a denial of it. It's not a turning away from the frustration and the pain and the injustice of it. But, you know, over the last few years, I imagine

0: I've taken the opposite view. I want them to know everything and being incredibly vulnerable, which has been difficult for me because I don't like being helped. So I can remember when I was first diagnosed, I went to a church, still go to a church, where, if I'm honest, our CV vicar would love us all to be South American Pentecostals and rather enjoyed illness so that they could, not enjoyed, but it was an opportunity to pray for healing. And a lovely couple came up and said, can we pray for you to be healed? And for me, that was a big kind of barrier to get over, to be willing for somebody to pray to me, pray for me. And that's been a good journey. And now I have to be helped on and out of a wheelchair. Somebody has to empty the kind of potty thing that I wee into, help me get dressed. I am utterly vulnerable. And that's fine. We all get to that place, don't we? And I can remember during chemo, which for me was pretty brutal in the early days. So I would lose a stone of weight in a week and couldn't move, couldn't open my eyes really. But I felt wrapped in God's love in some extraordinary way. So my hope came from not just words in the Bible, but the literal experience of being loved by God. I can remember I used to go on retreat, which I loved, and an old monk said, prayer is like a newborn baby being held in its mother's arms. And that for me became increasingly the model of just me with nothing being wrapped in God's love. And also what I've come to appreciate is actually I am a soul wrapped in emotion, tissue, blood, bone. I will have good days, I will have crappy days. And God's love for me changes not one iota. I used to think if I was good, God loved me more. If I was bad, God might love me less. And I've come to appreciate that that is, to use my favorite word in the English language, utter
1: So, I know that's one of your favorite words, Richard, that perspective that you bring. I mean, there's a little saying, I think I can't remember who it's credited to. I think, ironically, a guy called Moody. And he said, my greatest fear is not failure, but of succeeding at all the things that don't really matter.
0: Yeah.
1: What has the last 8 years taught you that the previous however many couldn't have?
0: We have a cancer club at church. There were a number of us who were diagnosed at the same time. So basically there were about 7 or 8 of us. And we meet on Zoom, or actually WhatsApp video, from 9:30 to 10 online before we go to church, 10:30, because some of us can't go to church. And we just share where we're at and pray for each other. It's holy place. And one of those people is a lady called Sandra, very gifted senior accountant, year and a half ago, breast cancer, year and a half ago, lost the use of her legs, has a nappy, she's in a wheelchair. And she said, two things matter to me now. Love, my family, my friends, my church, and the other thing is making a difference. And I think I would completely echo that.
2: Wow.
0: For me, making a difference and experiencing the love of those people I love and others, but being able to make a difference, to be able to be, metaphorically speaking, on the pitch, firing some shots, whether it's with talent or treasure or time or, if there's a day and you get to the end of it and go, I'm glad to have stayed alive for that, that feels a huge privilege. And I wouldn't swap that for a gold medal at the Olympics or winning the Euros or being Zuckerberg, or because to play a part in what Jesus is doing around the world, establishing his kingdom, feels like the most extraordinary privilege in the world.

0: I know that in your, I was listening to one of your podcasts that you did with Simon, is it Gilbert, called Inspired. And in it, you were saying about you are looking forward to that time when that day comes to go to heaven. What kind of thing is it that you are anticipating? How are you expecting? And what is it that places that hope in you? What is it about going to heaven that gives you just that sense of hope and comfort during this time?
1: I'll answer the question. I just go back to, in our cancer club, we have two sayings. One is, all is well and will be well, which is lovely. And then the other one is, God grows roses up through manure. And I think the wonder of God is that he can take the very worst circumstances that we are most terrified of and bring us extraordinary and amazing gifts through it. And we've certainly experienced all of that.
0: To answer
1: your question, I think what I'm most looking forward to is coming to see what Jesus promised, because Jesus gave hints about what heaven is like. And he said it was a great place. And somebody gave me a book called Imagine Heaven, where somebody compares what the Bible tells us about heaven with near-death experiences recorded. And it's the most exciting, extraordinary book, because it explores heaven as a physical place. And we are physical bodies. And what could that look like and feel like? And now, whether it's true or not, I don't know. But it is going to be the most amazing place. Not that I understand one word of Revelation, but Jesus said it was an extraordinary place, and I'll take his word for it. I think what I'm really looking forward to is whatever. So Jesus, I think, does not ask us to give. He asks us to invest. He talks about purses. He talks about purses that on this earth are corruptible, moth, rust, destroy. The implication being that actually in eternity, they are purses. So what do they contain? What's good? I would say this side of eternity, when I have chosen to invest in what God is doing, the joy that I get from that is just phenomenal. There's this wonderful phrase called habituation, which means that, I don't know, you buy a nice car, for the first 3 months it feels great, and then it feels like you're driving a Renault 5, which is fourth hand. So things that feel really exciting become normalized. Whereas I think when we invest in what God is doing, the reverse happens. It becomes more and more exciting. And certainly as I look back at my life, I'm so excited, potentially, when I get to heaven, to see what my tiny, tiny, tiny, tiny contribution has done. So John Lennox has written a book about investing time and treasure and talent in the kingdom. And he talks about, do you remember the story that Jesus talks about the steward who buys friends with the money that he has? Mm-hmm. And John said, maybe when we invest in what God's doing, we actually are making friends all over the world. And actually, when we get to heaven, maybe part of our treasure is to meet those friends and to be able to share our stories. Apart from seeing Jesus face to face, that seems to me the most exciting thing. And that really excites me. Jesus says, where your treasure is, there your heart will be. Now, the implication of that, I think, is, for example, with money, when he asked me to give above and beyond, you know, whatever, to begin with, I was hugely resistant because I wanted to hold on to my money. But when I actually did, I suddenly became really excited about doing that. And when he asked me for a bit of my time to help preachers, I was hugely resistant to that. But when I did, it became incredibly exciting. So you've got this bizarre situation where Jesus says, I've given you this stuff. Do you want to use it for my kingdom? My initial response is always no, no, and no. But when I do, suddenly it becomes more exciting than anything else. And that's the miracle of it, I think.

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2: Well, Emma, did share, didn't you, in the first episode that you knew God to be real, not just in the ways that you'd learned in church services and Sunday schools, but real. And sometimes it was felt, but you still knew. Yeah. And sometimes it wasn't felt, but you still knew.
3: Yeah. I mean, and certainly in the weeks after James, you know, there was just, and even actually when I think about it, as you know, with a cancer journey, it can be very up and down. And yep. There were lots of times where we were like, I think this is it. You know, James is on the decline now. This is the beginning kind of the end. And then he would rally, and then we would, you know, we would have a bit more time, and then he would decline again. And through that process, I think, you know, God was really sowing in us something about the hope of eternity. Yeah. And to the point that when James passed, you know, he just had that comfort. He knew where he was going. And I think Carl and I, my husband and I, and his older brother Tom and younger sister Abby, we were praying. He died on a Sunday evening, and it was like the Sunday afternoon, and we were praying for him, and he had his arms out like he was holding his arms up to a father, you know, like a toddler holds their arms up to a father. And James, he was huge. He was 6'4". He was gangly and long and, you know, big, and he had his arms out like he was waiting to be lifted up by his heavenly father. And I think even for all of us, like we were, you know, witnessing this, it felt like that veil between heaven and earth was just so thin and so transient in that time. And it's not something that you can even describe in words or even in the physical. It's just something deep in your soul that you know. And even like afterwards, you know, I felt extremely broken, and it felt very dark and very sad after James. But God was so gracious and gave us such hope. So one of the weeks after James had passed away, we had a communion at church, and we have a balcony, and, you know, couldn't really hold much conversation with people because I was just, you know, tired, and just to turn up was a huge thing. And we were having communion, and God put this picture in my eyes that as I looked over our church auditorium, and we were having the bread and the wine, the tokens, you know, the wafer and the small cups of wine, that actually these were the mere crumbs that were falling from the heavenly banquet, and that actually James and everybody who is there is enjoying this amazing feast at this beautiful banquet table. And what we enjoy here on earth is the mere crumbs of what is to come, the glory that is to come. And, you know, just in that, it stirred up the hope that is within, that God, he put that in our hearts, didn't he? He put the hope of eternity in us. And he was, I believe, showing me that it was there, you know, that it was almost just beyond the veil of where I could touch, where I could reach. And it felt like a pair of neck curtains almost, where my fingers were touching the neck curtains and pushing them, but I couldn't go through them. Just, you know, God is good in that. God.
4: I was thinking, if you go back to sporting metaphor, for example, where is hope? Sometimes this cancer journey has felt like a marathon without a finishing line, and where the gradient gets steeper and steeper and steeper, and I am physically exhausted, and there's a part of me, rather like Paul, that goes, of course I want to stay and hang around and be with those I love, but actually there's a part of me that just wants to stop. And if you're going on the marathon route, you don't see the end until you turn a corner and you see the finishing line. And I think part of that hope is actually to come to that finishing line, because you know the stuff that you're coping with is going to end. This pain, whether it's physical pain or other forms of pain, is going to end, and it's not going to be there. And what it's going to be replaced with is a new body, and actually a functioning body, and seeing Jesus face to face, and encountering friends you've made in this life who you've never met. And that meal, physical meal, which the Bible promises. And so for me, when I left my college's meeting, Freddie said to me, well, beforehand, he said, it's going to be my son. He said, it's going to be Terminal 5, or it's going to be All Clear Avenue, isn't it? And when I left the meeting, he said, it's going to be Terminal 5. And actually, it was quite a good metaphor, because the truth is, my life, compared to most people in the world, is lived and has been lived in the Gold Star Lounge in Terminal 5. It's a life of undiluted luxury. I've never had to worry about food or clothes or a roof over my head or a bed at night. I've had all of those things. At some point, my flight is going to be called. I suspect it's going to be very soon. And where I'm going is seat 1A on a private jet to the most wonderful place in the universe. The difficult bit is the onboarding bit. It's the leaving the lounge and making your way onto the plane. So I have the hope of where I'm going. It's the bit in between that's the challenge, I think.

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3: Yes, so that's part of the hope, that at the end of all of this, there is the end of suffering. And that's a wonderful thought, to be honest, because I really am, exhausted.
4: And that's why we appreciate so much, Richard, your time today. You haven't said anything to sort of pull me up short on my shortcomings, but I just feel so ungrateful. I think that's the, as well as sad, I think that's...
3: Why ungrateful?
4: Because I think you have come to see things that you are so grateful for. And I think I spend so much of time worrying about what I haven't got and just not stopping and considering the things that I do. And I think perhaps that's just life. It's so much of it is trying to get through and, you know, trying to get this and get that, not even luxuries, but gratitude. It just enables you to stop, to take stock, for it to actually register the important things that you do have. And you've reminded me of that. I feel that.
3: I think what's been really interesting for me is this whole thing about gratitude. Have either of you read a book by a lady called Anne Voskamp called 1,000 Gifts?
4: No.
3: So she was a Canadian farmer's wife, homeschooling 6 children. She didn't have enough time. She was very stressed. Her sister was run over by a tractor when she was about 4. And she was somewhat bitter towards God. And a friend of hers said, listen, you're stuck in the middle of the prairies. Why don't you try thanking God for, rather like the books that say, go to 100 places before you die. Why don't you try thanking God for 1,000 things? Each night she'd go out into a little shed and she'd write in a journal, number one. And I think the first one was, the sunshine, rainbows on soap suds as she washed some clothes. She'd write that down. Anyway, her book, 1,000 Gifts from God, inspired me to actually, her point was, Jesus often said, thank you, before he did something extraordinary. And I've never been taught to say thank you. And Voskamp's point is, you can actually train yourself to look for things to be grateful for. Long story cut short, I started a journal. I'm not really a writing person. But then I started taking photos on my Instagram account. I didn't want to share my Instagram account. It wasn't for other people. It was just my photo album. And every day, I would try and take a photo. And it's called 1,000 Gifts from God. But I love it because it's teaching me to hunt out things to be grateful for. And I think my brain is being transformed. And every morning, I try and thank God 10 things. I'll see if I can remember them. Am I alive? Yes. Do I have a home that I can live in, a roof over my head? Yes. Do I have at least some money? Yes. Do I have clothes and food? Yes, I do. Does God give me things to do, paid and unpaid? Yes. Do I have family who love me? Yes. Do I have friends who love me? Yes. Can I go to a church without being arrested? Am I still breathing? And does God love me? And every day, pretty much all of those are true. Mm-hmm. And so my life is statistically 10 out of 10. But I'm trying to get that discipline of deliberately looking for things to be thankful for. And surprise, surprise, there are always things to be thankful for because we're surrounded with them, I think. And God's been teaching me to look. I think that's the point.
5: Yeah. I think
3: rather like an Easter egg hunt.

0: If you tell us about these poems, Richard, because also people in Plymouth will know them, because when we went through COVID, when I went through a time in my life, I seemed to be taking an inordinate number of funerals. When I think I had 4 or 5 friends with cancer at the same time, I was sharing your poems with them. And so tell us a bit about them.
1: I was diagnosed in 2015, went through chemo, surgery, blah. The cancer came back in 18. And at the time, I was due to visit Israel. And I visited Israel on the first day. I was in the Garden of Gethsemane. And it felt very dark. I would say my hope was diminished. And that evening, you normally get a break before supper to kind of journal, do whatever. And I opened my journal, and when I applied pen to paper, it felt like it wasn't me. It was felt like Jesus speaking to me, giving me a commentary on the day. And somewhat bizarrely, it was in the form of poetry. So anyway, I wrote these words down. They just came, flowed. And I read it out when we gathered together downstairs, and one lady started to cry. And she said, "That speaks absolutely to me." And interestingly, the next day, Jesus did the same thing in the evening. He gave me another poem. And this happened for I think it was a 2-week trip, 10 days. And then sort of on average every month since then, exactly the same, on different subjects and different fields. And I was encouraged to kind of put them in a book, but also to do them on a podcast. So I've recorded them on a podcast called Jesus Here, H-E-R-E, which you can download. But that's the story of the poems. And I was that emotionally castrated public school boy who was sent away at the age of 8 and locked their heart away for good. That's the story of the poems.
2: Do you have one to hand at all, Richard?
1: I don't, and I can't get up.
2: That's absolutely fine. We might, if with your permission,
1: of course.
2: Walker said he's got some of them, and maybe we would like to share one or two of them.
1: The first one is probably very good if people are going through stuff. The very first one.
2: That would be amazing.
0: We'll dig it out and cut it in here.
3: Sometimes when you think of running your race, you worry you won't last the pace. All the motivation you had is gone. You simply don't want to carry on. All you feel is dry and dead, not alive or free or loved or led, unable to face the road ahead. Instead of running, you'd rather stop. Instead of climbing, you'd rather drop. At times, all you want to do is sin. Instead of resisting, you want to give in. Like Jonah, you want to run away and not have to face another day. Whenever this is the case, my friend, do you really believe that this is the end? Because it's not. Do you really believe that you're unique in feeling your life is pointless and bleak? You're not the first, and you won't be the last, who feels that they're not up to the task. Every pain that you now feel is a pain that in my life was real to me too. Were there times, do you think, in my 30-odd years that I, the Son of God, shed tears? Remember my night at Gethsemane when I wanted so very much to be free, free from the prospect of pain and strife, free from the Father's call on my life. But I chose instead to say yes and obey, not to give up and walk away, to fulfill my calling and do what is right, to say no to temptation and fight my fight. And that is what I ask you to do. For the sake of those who depend on you, those whose lives will be greatly blessed because you didn't fail your test. And the good news is, the strength you need to battle through doesn't actually come from you. Because I'm yours, and because because you're mine, because you're a branch and because I'm the vine. The strength you need comes from me, my friend. It's a strength you receive, a strength I send. Strength enough to stand and fight, strength enough to be a light, strength enough for the day you face, strength enough to run your race. For I am God, your closest friend, and I'm by your side till the very end. In this fight, you're never alone. You're never, ever on your own. So whenever the road seems dark and long, and you don't really feel you can carry on, just take a moment and turn to me. Turn to the one who has set you free. Turn to the one who is always there. Give me the load that's too heavy to bear. And whenever the enemy says retreat, whenever your thoughts are consumed with defeat, open your eyes and once again see that you have my authority, the authority to tell him to go, the authority to stand and say no, the authority of a son of the king, to battle evil and conquer sin and fight to bring my kingdom in.
0: So Richard has given me a lot of help in my life. What I feel called to is to help communicate a bit about my faith and about life and all life things. And one of the, Richard once gave me a mug as a prop. And on the bottom of it, or down the handle, I can't remember. I think it was on the bottom, Richard. It said, "What if this was your last sermon?" And I thought, wow, you know, what a, we don't know how long we've got. We don't know, you know, how important particular opportunities are to have say a kind word, say something that's real, that's honest, that's hope. But for people in Plymouth who don't know you too well, they probably won't speak to you again. And our hope is that you get to meet them in heaven. But if you were, not our hope for you, but for them, what would you say?
1: There's a German theologian called Karl Barth who wrote, I guess, hundreds of books on deep theological issues. And towards the end of his life, some Americans flew across to partake of his wisdom. And they said, "Dr. Barth, at the end of all of your study, could you give us some insight about God and truth?" And he looked at them and he said, "Jesus loves me, this I know, because the Bible tells me so." And I would say to, the world is constantly selling an answer to fill the hole that we have, and an answer that doesn't fill the hole. The world says, if you make yourself physically beautiful, you'll be all right. If you get a senior position in a business, you'll be great. If you have enough money, you'll be great. If you go on enough holidays, you'll be great. If you have enough stuff or a nice car or this or this or this or that. And I think I would say to anybody going through stuff or not going through stuff, Jesus Christ is real. God is real. We can't see him. We can't hear him. But actually, he's real. And he created everything that we see. And let's not blame him for what's going on, because for what's going on, that's our stuff.
2: Yeah.
1: Ukraine isn't God's fault. Ukraine is Russia's fault. Gaza isn't God's fault. It's the fault of forgiveness, resentment, anger, fear. You know, if you measured the amount of food that in the West we waste every year, that would be enough to feed easily all those who don't have food.
2: Mm.
1: So I would say, to anybody, Jesus, God desperately wants a relationship with you. He's your father. He created you. He loves you. And all he invites you to do is to turn to him. Now, there's a word for that, which is repent. I don't like that word, but actually it's just, he's standing there with his arms open wide and he longs to accept you, forgive you, love you, lead you, guide you, fill you with his peace, his love, his joy, then all we have to do is to turn to him. But he is real. And that's been my experience for the good times and also for the for these times. It's been a little bit tougher. And he's real whether you feel him or not.
4: Wow, what an episode of Hope and the City there. This is Dave just weighing in on the end of this episode, just to let you know that this has been a cut down, edited version of the full podcast episode, cut down so we can fit it in to this hour on the radio for you. But if you'd like to listen to the full interview, unedited, there's some more amazing stuff that Richard shared with Rob and Emma, then you can find the full episode on Hope and the City, wherever you get your podcasts. Search Hope and the City, and it's this particular episode is episode 4 of season 1, so do find that wherever you get your podcasts. Thanks for listening. Let's go.

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3: Sky News Centre at 4. Donald Trump's envoys have concluded their first trip to Kyiv. It's part of a renewed push for peace after Russia's invasion of Ukraine. Jared Kushner, one of the two-man delegation, says the US is determined to find a solution.
4: President Trump would really like to see this. You know, a lot of politicians get afraid of complex problems. President Trump always says, the harder it is, if it's worthy, you have to give it everything you have. And so he's very determined to see the end of this war, to see at the end of the debts.
3: An aide to Vladimir Putin says talks with Mr. Kushner and Steve Witkoff in Moscow yesterday were highly useful. Jaguar Land Rover is reportedly about to announce 4,000 job cuts. Business Secretary Jonathan Reynolds, who will meet leaders from the car-making giant in the coming days, says there will be no government bailout. Meanwhile, Mr. Reynolds says he's very confident that the government will succeed in reducing the UK's ballooning welfare bill. He says reforming the system will be a mission for Andy Burnham. To sport and the F1 result to come in a moment, but first, Manchester United have been taking on Everton in the first Premier League game of the day, and Shane Pinnington is at the Hill Dickinson Stadium for us.
5: It's finished Everton 2, Manchester United 2, and Ainsley Maitland-Niles injury time cracker has grabbed Everton a point here after Benjamin Sesko looked to have won it for United late on himself. Brian Mbeumo put the visitors in front before Tariq George equalised, then Sesko headed home with just 2 minutes left, and Maitland-Niles cracker strike an injury time handed Everton a point. Everton 2 and United 2.
3: Elsewhere in the football this afternoon, champions Arsenal kick off at home to Chelsea later this hour. In the Scottish Premiership, Hearts trail 1-0 to Dundee, while Hibs lead 2-1 against St Johnstone. And following an eventful Italian Grand Prix, Britain's George Russell had to settle for second at Monza. The Mercedes driver was overtaken by title rival and teammate Kimi Antonelli, who fought his way back from 19th in the closing stages. That's the latest. I'm Barry Weir.
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Yeah. 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All of the wrong that I've done just make me feel like if I go to Him, He gon' neglect me. I was determined to see if this talk about Jesus was real, cause I wanna be ready.

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2: From the Sky News Centre at 5, Donald Trump's envoys say they hope to advance on Ukraine peace talks. They've been hosted by President Zelensky a day after meeting officials in Russia. It's the American representative's first official visit to Kyiv. One of them, Steve Witkoff, says the meeting set a framework for further talks.
3: I would say that we've had very meaningful discussion. Substantive, important, and we're very encouraged. And we look forward to continuing to stay as long as it takes.
2: Up to 4,000 jobs could go at Jaguar Land Rover over the next 2 years. It's opening a voluntary redundancy scheme for salaried and management staff. The business secretary says there'll be no taxpayer bailout for the car maker. Meanwhile, Jonathan Reynolds has also condemned yesterday's demonstration in Dover, in which masked protesters blocked access to one of the UK's busiest ports. Footage showed people dressed in black, wearing balaclavas and apparently chanting, "Stop the boats." In sports, I'll have the Formula One result shortly for you. But first, football and Premier League champions Arsenal are taking on Chelsea in a London derby. Live to Ryan Bummer, who is at the Emirates for us.
4: Arsenal 1, Chelsea 1. Kai Havertz has shrank the Gunners level after a terrific response from an early blow inside 2 minutes here. Morgan Rodgers fired Chelsea ahead. The first set piece of the afternoon, drilled fatally low into Rye's left corner from the edge of the box. But Arsenal have responded with a champion spirit, and Kai Havertz has punctured home the equaliser here. Arsenal on top, Arsenal 1, Chelsea 1.
2: Elsewhere, Everton came from behind twice to grab a 2-2 draw at home to Manchester United. In the Scottish Premiership, Hearts were held 1-1 by Dundee, while Hibs were 2-1 winners over St Johnstone. And Kimi Antonelli became the first home driver to win the Italian Grand Prix since 1966. The World Championship leader overtook Mercedes teammate and title rival George Russell with just 3 laps to go, having started 19th on the grid. That's the latest. I'm Barry Weir.
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7: Yes, welcome along to the latest Cross Rhythms Top 10 chart. You're about to hear some of the most heard and the biggest selling songs of the last week. The Cross Rhythms Top 10 is based on music sales and radio airplay, sales in the UK and the US, and tracks played on Cross Rhythms Radio. Coming up, we'll find out if NF gets another week at number one with Home.

It's been at the top for 6 weeks now. Will it stay there for a seventh? A bit later on, one of the new entries in last week's chart will climb up quite a few places. Candy Staten. There are three new entries in this chart, including from KB. And Kingdom Revival.

0: in a bit, I'll also take you through some of the best new releases just out over the last few days. 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

0: featuring D'Angelo. That's Gio with Greater Love. And it's from Gio's album Fine By Me. That drops one place to number 10 and gets the countdown started. There are three new entries in this rundown. You're about to hear the first one, which is which comes from an emerging dance music group and ministry under the name Kingdom Revival. And their vision is to take words from the Christian scriptures, from the Bible, and set them to EDM beats. And they've got a release out called Parables, and this song is taken from that release. The Good Samaritan by Kingdom Revival is a new entry at number
1: 9.

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If his bill runs higher than this, I'll pay you the next time I'm here.

0: A new entry at number 9, it's The Good Samaritan by Kingdom Revival. Two more new entries on the way in the next few minutes. But we continue with the London rapper Colis Starr from his single Life Goes On. Spends a fourth week in the countdown. It's a non-mover.
1: 8.
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free. Well, well, well, I woke up to a thought from hell. Two choices when I wake up, listen or talk to myself. I'll keep on speaking truth in a world that don't mind speaking lies. It starts up there, goes down to the heart, and it keeps you up at the end of the night.

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1: 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This is the Crosswithams Top 10 chart. I'm Chris, bringing you the countdown, and we've got some new entries on the way very soon. However, we're going to take a brief moment away from the countdown now as I showcase a song which could be a new entry in the countdown in the next few weeks. And it comes from the super

0: It's Sons of Sunday with Holy Ghost, and that could be a new entry here in the Cross Rhythms chart in the next few weeks. It's about to be added to our main playlist. Remember, the chart is based partly on music sales and radio airplay. Well, we have two new entries on the way in the countdown in the next few minutes. More about that in just a moment.
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4: And we're up to number 7 in the countdown. We have a new entry next from KB with an infectious and upbeat love song that features Terrian and the Klesso. And it honours marriage and lifelong commitment. Here's Left Hand.
3: 7.

It's KB with Left Hand featuring Terrion and Akleso. A new entry at number 7. The third and final new entry in this chart coming up in just a few moments' time. But making room for the new entries, here are the songs which drop out of the countdown. Party Wave and Forest Frank with SOS, which spent 5 weeks in the chart, most of those weeks, if not all, at number 2. With a sudden fallout of the countdown. Also dropping out, Josiah Queen with Demons featuring ZBC.

and this song spent 9 weeks in the countdown. The other one dropping out, Dry Bones by Zane Walls. After just 1 week in the chart. So they make room for the new entries. And this next song you're about to hear is the biggest of the new entries in this countdown. It's from a dance music project under the name Adax, and Light of My Life enters the countdown at number

Light of My Life from Adax. That's a new entry at number 6. This is the Crossrhythms Top 10 Chart. I'm Chris Melford bringing you the countdown. Welcome along. We've got plenty more brilliant music still to come. And at this halfway point, a few moments away from the chart, as I guide you through some of the best new releases just out over the last few days. Maybe some of these songs and releases will feature in the countdown in the coming weeks and months. Now, Sarah Reeves has been releasing a string of singles of late, and it all culminates with a brand new album just out called Standing Up, and from it, this is Cloud 9.

Sarah Reeves has a new album out then. Standing up. Meanwhile, from Eli Gable, it's the single Run, Run, Run.

features Regan James Broom. Eli Gable with Run, Run, Run. Meanwhile, the Swedish sibling group Lindy have released a follow-up album, Honest to God. Was put out last year, and following on from that, it's Honest to God 2. A 13-track release that features songs like this, Messed Up Messenger,

Brand new album from Lindy is out then. Honest to God 2. Meanwhile, Zaunty's just put out a very raw new single, Having the Time.

And finally, Holin has been putting out full-length albums following the seasons of the year. And just out is Theology of Beauty Summer.

0: from it. That's Remember. Some of the best new releases just out. Maybe some of those songs will feature in the Cross Rhythms Countdown in the future. Back to today's chart, though. And we're looking ahead to the song which could be at number one a bit later on. Will NF remain at the top with Home? So far, he's been at number one for 6 weeks. However, I can tell you that One Republic move up into the top three with Give Me Something. Could this go to number one? Also moving up into the top three, Candy Staten with Shine a Light. Could she go to number one? Well, we'll find out between now and the end of the hour. Let's continue.
1: You've been activated.
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0: And from her album, MI7. This is Prayer 777. It rises two places.

0: MIA gets a second week inside the Cross of Them's top 10 charts with Prayer 777. Moving on, my next artist at number 4. Headlined, was a headline act at Reading and Leeds Festival here in the UK just a few days ago, and she's supporting Bruno Mars on his stadium tour in the US. I'm talking about Ray.
1: 4.
2: I'm not giving up yet.
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1: Many people have pains in their lives. 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Been rejected many times, I've been disappointed many times, I've been failed many times. Whether you're going through darkness, there's a future, there's a way forward, there's hope.
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6: I'm not giving up yet.

It's Ray with Lifeboat from her number one album, This Music May Contain Hope. And that climbs up one place to number four. I hope you're enjoying the countdown. We've got our top three songs of the week to come. Will NF remain at number one with Home? We're going to find out very, very soon. First of all, though, I'm going to showcase another track which is about to be added to the Cross Rhythms Radio playlist. It could be a new entry in this countdown in the next few weeks. And it's from Lee Varsey. Here's Never Let Me Go.

0: Never Let Me Go is from Lee Varsey. That could be a new entry on the Cross Rhythms Top 10 chart just in the next few weeks. All right, stand by. We've got our top three songs on the way in just a moment. Will NF remain at number one?
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3: From a child star on Broadway to R&B hitmaker, we take a look at the history of Lee Varsey. We report on the rise of US singer and songwriter Patrick Mabry. And one-time Hillsong singer Aidan King speaks about relocating to the US and developing a solo career.
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0: climbing up three places to number three. That's One Republic with Give Me Something. That's the highest it's featured in the countdown in the last 6 weeks that it's been in the top ten. So two songs are left. We've got Home by NF. That's been at number one for 7 weeks now on the Cross of Them's top 10 chart. And the other song comes from Candy Staten. Shine a Light was a new entry at number four in the last chart, but it climbs up. Does it go all the way to number one and knock NF off the top spot? Or does NF hold on to that top position? Let's find out at number two. Up two places, it's Candy Staten.
1: Two.

0: Shine a Light from Candy State, and it's from her album Back to My Roots, which sees her returning back to her gospel music heritage. Well, that song climbs up two places to number four. It doesn't quite make it to number one. NF remains at the top with Home. I'll play that in just a few moments' time. But first of all, here's a reminder about what's happened so far.
1: 10.
0: Greater Love by Gio featuring D'Angelo drops down one place to number 10. Meanwhile, at 9, a new entry from Kingdom Revival.
1: 9.
2: But he also passed by on the other side.
0: The Good Samaritan is taken from their album Parables. At 8, it's a non-mover. 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
1: 8.
3: If anything could have gone wrong, then it went wrong this week. We all know life goes on, but time is short without true peace. Storms make the
0: There was a new entry at 7, Left Hand by KB and Ecclesio.

0: climbing up two places to five. It's Prayer 777 by M.I.A.
1: Five.
0: Ray gets a ninth week in the chart with Lifeboat.
1: Four.
0: Climbing three places to number three, it's Give Me Something by One Republic.
1: Three. Give me something. Somewhere to go. Somewhere that I
0: know. I'm chasing the glow. Give me something. And up two places, it's Shine a Light by Candy Staten.

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4: From the Skynew Centre at 6, the two US envoys sent to kickstart talks to end Russia's war in Ukraine are feeling upbeat after a weekend of discussions.
5: The President asked Jared and I to come here because this is so important to him. I think we really feel good about what has happened in the conversations in Moscow and now the conversations here. I want to thank you, President Zelensky, for your hospitality.
4: That's one of them, Steve Witkoff. He and Jared Kushner held talks with Vladimir Putin in Moscow yesterday before getting a train to Kyiv and having discussions with President Zelensky earlier. Exit polls suggest Germany's far-right AfD has come first in a regional election in Saxony-Anhalt. It appears they've fallen just short of the majority needed to become the country's first far-right state government, though, since the Second World War. Up to 4,000 jobs could go at Jaguar Land Rover over the next 2 years. The business secretary says there'll be no taxpayer bailout for the carmaker. A volcano has erupted in Indonesia, causing flight cancellations. Jakarta's international airport is affected, as well as other domestic terminals. In sport, Arsenal are looking to continue a 100% start to the Premier League title defence at home to Chelsea, live to the Emirates. And Ryan Bromelu.
6: Arsenal 2, Chelsea 1. Mikel Arteta's men have got a grip of this game now. Kessié, Martin, Ødegaard, but Havertz is so important in the build-up. It's his dummy that allows it to roll through the Chelsea back line and Ødegaard to tuck home the Arsenal seconds and to turn this game around. But Chelsea in recent moments sniffing for an equaliser and needed Konsa to thwart his former teammate Rodgers to prevent a one-on-one. Arsenal 2, Chelsea 1.
4: Manchester United narrowly missed out on a first away win of the season as they were held 2-2 at Everton. Hearts are up to second in the Scottish Premiership with a dramatic 2-1 victory at home to Dundee. And Edinburgh rivals Hibs couldn't relieve the pressure on boss David Gray with a 2-1 defeat at St Johnstone. And Britain's George Russell has had to settle for second behind Kimi Antonelli in an eventful Italian F1 Grand Prix. That's the latest. I'm Barry Weir.
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0: Hello and welcome aboard the Gospel Blues train with me, Lance Honeyman. It's great to have you with us this week, and over the next hour it will be my honour and pleasure to take you on a journey of discovery as we delve into the abundant world of Gospel Blues. And that was Paul Thorne, backed by the McCrady Sisters with Too Blessed to Be Stressed, kicking off a packed show this week. That's right, lots in store for you, including the very best in Gospel Blues music, plus our regular double take and occasional long train running features. Now, from Too Blessed to Be Stressed to some worrying songs. First up, the stellar pairing of Eric Clapton and B.B. King with Worried Life Blues, followed by Robert Blair and the Fantastic Violinaires with I'm Not Worried.
1: Oh Lordy Lord, oh Lordy Lord, it hurts me so bad for us to part.

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0: Hello and welcome back on board the Gospel Blues train with me, Lynn's Honeyman. That was the Empire Roots Band there with Search My Heart. Still plenty to come in the rest of the show, including our regular double take and occasional long train running features. Before any of that though, here are the Golden Gate Quartet with Hush, followed by some Mike Pacelli with Stepping Stone.
1: Soon one morning, death

0: You're currently on board the Gospel Blues train with me, Lins Honeyman. At this part in the show, we come to a regular double take feature, and that's where we take a listen to the original or definitive version of a Gospel Blues classic and immediately hear an updated take on the same song years later by another artist. Now, this particular track has been featured in a double take before, but it's such a good and vital piece of Gospel Blues that it deserves another spin. The track in question is the Sister Rosetta Tharpe classic Rock Me, and it's been covered by umpteen acts over the years, ranging from Jules Holland with the Blind Boys of Alabama to the likes of Brooks Williams and the Golden Gate Quartet, who we've just heard. We're going to first of all have a listen to the version that Sister Rosetta did back by the Lucky Millinder Orchestra in the 1940s, and what a great version it is too, before hearing an updated take on the same song by Veronica Sibergia and Max de Berardi from their 2019 Backyard Favourites album, Rock Me.
1: 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Wash my soul with water from on high. While the whirl of love is around me, evil thoughts do bind me.

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0: You're currently on board the Gospel Blues train with me, Lins Honeyman, and it's great to have you with us this week. That was Louisiana-born blues singer Tully Bray with a track from her excellent new album Revelation called Seven Bridges. Such a great sound and a great album too. Now, as promised, we come to our occasional long train running feature, and that's where we take a listen to a longer than usual track, but one that's most definitely worth staying on board for. Now, as you may or may not know, immediately beforehand we'd like to play a shorter than usual track to keep things nice and even, and here, at just over the 80-second mark, is a great, if all too brief, version of that old gospel blues stalwart, Trouble in My Way, courtesy of Wycliffe Gordon.
1: Trouble

Wycliffe Gordon there with his version of Trouble in My Way, a short but sweet rendition of a well-covered song that leads us neatly to our long train running song where we go for a lengthy track, but one that is worth sticking around for. The track in question this time around comes from an artist we've been featuring a fair bit over the last few weeks. This is harmonica man Bob Corritore with Keep the Lord On With You.

Bob Corritore there with Keep the Lord On With You, our long train running song this time around, and worth every second of it. And you've been listening to the Gospel Blues Train with me, Lance Honeyman, and as we draw into the station and get ready to nudge the buffers once again, let's go out with a great version of the old John G. Foote hymn, When I See the Blood, courtesy of Sacred Steel supergroup The Word. So join me same time, same place next week for more of the very best in gospel blues music. This was a Lance Honeyman Revival FM production. 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
2: From the Sky News Centre at 7, Donald Trump's envoys say they hope to advance on Ukraine peace talks. They've been hosted by President Zelensky a day after meeting officials in Russia. It's the American representative's first official visit to Kyiv. A far-right party in Germany is on course to lead a state for the first time since the Second World War. Exit polls project AfD has taken 44% in Saxony-Anhalt, just short of a majority. Our Europe correspondent Alistair Bonko is in the counting hall.
3: You have now potentially a right-wing party like AfD gaining power in a state, and that will give them control over education, policing, intelligence, culture, you know, a lot of power.
2: Unite the Union says it will leave no stone unturned to support Jaguar Land Rover workers after reports that up to 4,000 jobs could go. The carmaker has opened a voluntary redundancy programme for salaried and management staff as it looks to cut around £1.7 billion in costs. A 22-year-old man has been charged after an explosive device was found during a security alert in County Armagh. Police recovered it while searching a house in Silverbridge yesterday. In sport, Arsenal made it 3 wins from 3 to start the defence of their Premier League title with a 2-1 victory at home to Chelsea. Captain Martin Odegaard got the winner.
4: It was a big game, massive game, tough opponent, really hard for us. It's a really good team, so it's a big fight and we got there in the end, brilliant.
2: Everton scored a dramatic stoppage time equaliser in a 2-2 draw at home to Manchester United. In the Scottish Premiership, Hearts were 2-1 winners over Dundee, while Hibs suffered defeat by the same score at St Johnstone. And Kimi Antonelli became the first home Formula One driver to win the Italian Grand Prix since 1966. The World Championship leader overtook Mercedes teammate and title rival George Russell with just 3 laps to go, having started 19th on the grid at Monza. That's the latest. I'm Barry Weir.
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3: Hello and welcome to Cornucopia, the show where we merge a message with some music. This week, here's Sophia Barrett's seminar recorded live at the Audacious Conference. We'll also hear tracks from the Audacious Band in amongst the quality classic dance music provided by DJ Dave Fells. This week on the Cornucopia Essential Playlist are tracks from Solar Stone, Scott Mack and Drax, and we've got some Salt Tank. So prepare to absorb the word as we hear from Sophia Barrett on Cornucopia.
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0: Cornucopia. 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
1: Let me throw some of the Word of God at you right now. Jeremiah 29:11 says, "For I know the plans I have for you, says the Lord. Plans to prosper you, not to harm you. Plans to give you a hope and a future." That's what God's got for you. He's got a plan and he's got a purpose. Ephesians 2:10 says, "For we are God's workmanship, created in Christ Jesus to do good works which God prepared in advance for us to do." This is all about the plans and purposes of God. And what I want to do in this session is I want to help you access all of the plans and all of the purposes of God. In fact, I want to see you with your feet set upon a rock, because that's where the plans and the purposes of God reside. That's where they are. They're not at the bottom. They're at the top of the cliff. Now, who's in high school right now? Hands up. Who has been in high school and lived to tell the tale? Here we are. Now, I remember in high school, I remember those having moments where I was doing the high school thing and I was doing the teenage thing, and I was so excited about being in high school. Now, my two last years of high school were in a co-ed school. Now, this is very exciting to me because I was in all girls up to that point. So I went up to year 10 in New South Wales, in Australia. And then in year 11 and 12, we had to leave our school and go and find another school. And all of my mates were desperate to go co-ed. We're like, we've got to go co-ed. So I'm excited about this. I'm excited because, like, you know, we're all growing up and we're all gaining some sort of form of independence. You know, a lot of us were working on the weekends. We're getting our own money. It was all very exciting. And I remember just thinking, I cannot wait to get there. I cannot wait to, like, do the party thing and to be, like, hanging out with all my mates and you know, and discovering boys and all this kind of stuff. I just could not wait. And I just remember having moments in high school where I was doing the party thing and all my friends were, like, getting drunk and I was getting drunk with all my friends, and I was doing all the kind of, like, high school stuff. And I'm thinking to myself, this is it. This is what I've been waiting for. This is kind of what I've been hanging out for. This is kind of what, this is it. I mean, have you ever been in that situation where you're kind of, like, hanging out at a table and you're, like, chit-chatting with your mates, but there's, like, this other table that's, like, laughing and, like, they're just, like, having the biggest blast. You've got no idea what they're talking about, but they're just laughing. And have you ever been in that situation where you're kind of at your table and you're thinking, I wish I was over there? I mean, because they're having a good time. I mean, they're, like, laughing and it's just like a party and it's all happening. And I don't know if you've ever had that situation where you actually move tables and you go there and you're thinking, this is it. This is where the party's happening. This is where they're all laughing and they're having a great time. I just left the boring table and now I am at the right table. These are with the right people. And then you sit there and you're like, this is not funny. This is it? This is what you were laughing at? Oh. Rubbish. I remember having those moments in high school where I just thought, please tell me this isn't it. Please tell me that I didn't grow up just for this. Please tell me that there's got to be more. And there was more. You see, God found me when I was 17. And he said, you know what? This is it. It's all about me. It's all about having a relationship with me. And I was like, thank God. Thank God. Because when Jesus came into my life, it was like everything kind of came together. And I thought, wow, this is it. This is what I've been waiting for. This is what I've been living for.
0: A merge of message and music. Cornucopia.

0: This is Sophia Barrett on Cornucopia.
1: You know, but as a Christian, and I've been a Christian 20 years now, I still get those moments. And this is what I want to talk to you about. I still get those moments, even in church, even doing the Christian thing, where I say, God, is this it? Is this it? Is this what you died for? Is this the plan and the purpose? Is this the all of it? I still sit on the front row of church sometimes and I think, and I know there's like something in my spirit that says, Soph, this is not it. There is more. You see, there's more in God, there is more in you, and there is more to this God life that God has for you. This is not it. I mean, think about it. Think about the God that we serve. Think about the God that came and saved us. I mean, he is so massive that he created the whole universe and he flung the stars into space and he knows them all by name. I mean, think about it. When everything about him is huge, everything about him is infinite, and everything about him is all-powerful, all-knowing, all-present. I mean, this is the God that we serve. And it's almost like he stands in front of us and he says, don't get comfortable. Don't relax. Don't think you've got it all. Don't think that youth is just, that's it. I mean, it's good and it's great and stuff's happening, but it's like God stands in front of you and he says, come on. Come on, there's more. There's more. There's more in me. There's more in you. And there's more of the plan and the purpose that I have for your life. Don't relax. Don't get the party poppers out yet. Don't set up tent. This is not it. And if I can share anything with you, is that this is not it. There is so much more. Now, I want to look at Psalm 40. And I'm going to set my message against the backdrop of this psalm. And we've sung about it, that he set my feet upon a rock. But let me just read you a little bit of it. He says, this is the psalm of David. I think we're going to hang with David a little bit this week. And he says, I waited patiently for the Lord and he turned to me and heard my cry. He lifted me out of the slimy pit and out of the mud and mire. And he set my feet high on a rock and he gave me a firm place to stand. He put a new song in my mouth, a hymn of praise to our God. Many will see and fear and put their trust in him. You see, that's the God life that God has for us. He comes, he hears our cry, and he pulls us out of a slimy pit, out of the mud and mire, and he sets us on a rock. He puts a new song in our mouth. And the Bible says, and it's an incredible promise, where he says that many will see your life and fear

0: there's one that is high on a rock, and there is one that is down in the mud and the mire and the slimy pit. And we have the choice where we live our Christian life. We can either live high, set upon a rock, where all the plans and purposes of God are, where we are not the tail, but we're the head. This is where the power, this is all the resource. Everything that God's got for us is on that rock. Or we can live on the mud and mire down below. You see, it's our choice. You see, salvation costs Jesus everything. But this life that we live costs us everything. And God stands before you and he says, come on, don't get comfortable. Don't relax. There is more. I died for you because I want to give you more. I died for you because I've got good works for you to do. I've got it all planned out. And what God is looking for is he's looking for a generation who will do whatever it takes to seek to lay hold of everything that God's got for them. I don't know about you, Audacious, but I'm not satisfied with what I've experienced in God yet. I'm not satisfied with what I've seen in God yet. There is so much more. There is so much more. And God's looking for a generation who's hungry enough, who's desperate enough to say, God, I'm gonna do whatever it takes in order to see your plans and purposes fulfilled in my life. Not just a little bit, not just 10%, not just 20%, but everything that you've got for me, everything that you've prepared for me. I press on to lay hold of it.
1: Koinocopia. This is Koinocopia.
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0: 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We are in the mix. Keep it Cornucopia.
1: Cornucopia. Cornucopia. Cornucopia. Cornucopia.
2: But I'm going to tell you how to do it. Because there's certain things that we got to do. The first thing is that we've got to put our trust in God. You see, there are two positions, the mud and the mire, and high on a rock. The way you get on a rock is that you put your trust in God. You throw yourself on God. You let go of everything that you've known and you throw yourself on God. You see, that's what you did when you became a Christian. You said, God, this is rubbish. I don't like my life. I don't like the way I'm living. I'm living on my own and I'm throwing myself on you. I'm throwing myself on what you've done for me. But that's the thing. Sometimes we stop there and we don't realize that we've got mud and mire in our lives that would seek to hold you back from what God's got for you. So what is the mud and mire? What is it that holds us back from everything that God's got for us? What is it that actually you can live in as a Christian? And you can sing the songs, and you can go to church, and you can do what you do, but you're still living in mud and mire. What is it that can hold you back from everything that God's got for you? Well, it's where we put our security, Audacious. It's the things that we put our security in. It's the things that we put our confidence in. It's the things that we say, you know what? I need these things in my life in order to feel good about myself or in order for me to do well. You see, these are things that our health. We put our security in our health. Maybe we put our security in money and having enough money to do what we need to do. You know, I don't know what it is that you put your security in, but we put our security in many things. We put our security in the fact that people like us. And Pastor Chris was talking about the seat of popularity last night. And we put our security in the fact that people like us. But let me just say that there is another security. Actually, it's the same security. You see, on one end of the spectrum of this security, you've got people who just say, look, you know what? I get a kick and I get my self-worth and I get my sense of contentment, my sense of happiness, my sense of security from actually doing things that people like. So you're on this end of the spectrum and you're the type of person that says, look, you know what? I just want to please. I just want to do things that people like. And I'm talking to people in youth groups where people just say, you know what? You're brilliant. You know, you've got the call of God on your life. And you're actually making decisions basically because people like it. And people think well of you and people think that you're great. And it feels good. And this is only natural, guys. It's only natural to want to please people. We grow up wanting to please our parents. We grow up wanting to please the people in authority. We grow up like that. And that is natural and normal. But when it becomes your security, and that if you don't have that, then you cannot move forward, then we're talking a problem here. Now, if you go on the other end of the spectrum, and it's the same security, pleasing people, but on this side of the spectrum, you are so terrified of disappointing people that you don't even put yourself out there.
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0: Cornucopia. 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
1: You don't even try. You see, there's so many possibilities. God's saying, come on, come on. And you're like, no, I don't want to do anything. Because if I mess up and if I disappoint, then I'm going to feel bad about that. I can't handle that kind of rejection. I cannot handle people not thinking well of me, so I'm just not even going to try. So on this side, you've got the person who's just doing everything right. And then on this side, you've got the person who just looks like that they don't care. Or they're guarded, and you never really get to know them because they're so scared of people rejecting them. But it's the same security. And each and every one of us live somewhere within that spectrum. And all of this is normal and all of this is natural. But you will never set your feet upon a rock if that is your security, if that's where you get your self-worth from. It will always stop you from moving forward in the purposes of God. You see, God's got so much for you. But if you are too worried about pleasing people, about people thinking, you know what, that was a good decision. Or you know what exactly what you're doing after high school, or the choices that you're making after that, or going to university, all good choices. And you think, tick, people like it. People agree with me. That is my security. And then you've got the person down here who just doesn't want to do anything because it's so terrified that they're going to disappoint. Same security. There's another security, and that is the security of doing well. Now this is mud and mire, and these are the things that will hold us back from your destiny, of what God has got for you. All the plans and all the purposes, but our need to do well. It is also another security. And that, on this side of the spectrum, you've got the achiever, the overachiever, the one that is driven, the one that will work and work and work. And they will do everything it takes in order to do a good job, because it's very important to them to succeed. Because if they don't succeed, and if they don't, other than if they're not considered a success, then this is a bad thing. And everything hinges upon the fact that they do well. And then on the other end of the spectrum, same security, you've got the person who says, I'm not even going to try. And they are the people that you think, they've just given up on life. They just don't care. They're the people that you think, I don't know, loser. Loser attitude, loser mentality. They're the underachiever. They're the ones that people say, well, they'll never go anywhere. The funny thing is, it's the same security. One is desperate to succeed, and one is so desperate not to fail that they won't even try. But all of this is mud and mire. All of this is the slimy pit. And God doesn't want you to set up camp in the slimy pit. He doesn't want you to put, you know, like, God bless this house on the walls of your pit. He doesn't want you to be like reading your Bible in your pit. He doesn't even want you praising God in your pit. He wants you to put your security in Him alone. And you see, God will even take away some of your confidences. Or life. Life happens, and some of the things will be taken away from you. Now, I remember as a 14-year-old, something happened to my family that I thought would never happen. And that was when my parents decided to get divorced. And I thought, whoa, hang a second, this is my security. My home, my family, everything in it was my security. And suddenly, rudely, it was all kind of ripped away. And you see, that's what happens sometimes. Life happens, and some of your securities are ripped away. But what do you do in that situation? Well, God's there saying, put your security in me. Put your trust in me. Let me put your feet upon a rock, because you don't need the other securities. They're all good and well, and they're all nice, but they will only hold you back from actually pressing on to lay hold of what God's got for you. You see, God's asking a generation to trust Him. He is asking a very, very simple thing. Trust me. The thing is, we don't trust anybody. We're born into a generation, into a culture, into a society that doesn't trust anybody. I mean, let's think about it. We don't just, you know, you can't leave your wallet anywhere. You can't do that. I mean, there was a time, wasn't there? There was a time when people used to leave the front door open or unlocked so that neighbors could walk in and out. You don't do that anymore. There was a time when people used to leave their keys in their car and the door unlocked. I mean, you don't do that anymore, do you? I mean, we don't trust anybody. I mean, who's been flying recently? I mean, the airports, the security staff, they don't trust anybody. They're not looking at you thinking, you know, you look like a nice person. You look like that you would have no sharp objects on you. And even if you did have sharp objects on you, you wouldn't use it. You know, I mean, there is just no trust anywhere. I mean, I remember I was interrogated at Brisbane Airport just recently. And they said to me, because Australia are, oh my word, Australian security airport staff. I don't know where they get trained, but it's almost like, you know, in interrogation. And I know what you don't take into Australia. I know, I'm Australian. I mean, they teach you that. They teach you the national anthem and they teach you what not to bring into the country. You know what I'm saying? I mean, you know, it's inbred into you. You don't bring food, you don't bring plant life, you don't bring wood, you don't bring anything into the country. And you've got to sign this declaration, you know, like, do you have anything to declare? Do you have this, and you're like, no, because I'm Australian, I know what I'm doing, right? I know. So, you can imagine, I get into security, and this guy scans my bag, my hand luggage, scans it, and he says, could you step aside, please? And I'm like, ooh, okay, you know, step aside. Do you have anything to declare? And I'm like, No, nothing. And he just looked at me and he went, I'm going to ask you again. Do you have anything to declare?

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1: No! No, I have nothing to declare. What? I'm like, now I'm trying to think about what's in my bag, thinking I've got my wallet, I've got my, you know, my journal, I've got a brush, I've got nothing to declare. I'm like, what is wrong with you, you know? And he just looked at me and he went like all CSI. I'm just like, he's like pulling something out and he says, the evidence doesn't lie like this, you know? And I'm just looking at it, I'm going, wine gums? You are interrogating me over wine gums? I'm like, are you kidding me? Like, seriously kidding me? You know what? In the Holocaust, the only things that are going to survive are cockroaches and these wine gums, because nothing lives in them. I could not believe it. Again, I'm in Australian security, going through security. And I don't know how it happened, but they scanned my bag and they said to me, have you got anything in your bag that shouldn't be there? And I'm like, no, I don't have anything in my, I'm Australian. I know what should be in my bag. But I don't know how it happened, but a pair of tweezers got into my bag. A pair of tweezers got into my makeup bag and I don't know how it happened. It shouldn't have been there. I'm really sorry, but I couldn't believe it. I said, I'm so sorry. And he says, well, you know what? I can't let you through without them. I can't let you through with them. And I'm like, they're just tweezers. I'm appealing to him. I'm like, come on, man. They're just tweezers. I mean, really. He says, no, he says, you're going to have to actually go outside and maybe check them in again. Like, with my bags. I said, my bags are gone, man. I'm not doing, and I'm like, please. I'm like, I am not going to threaten anybody with tweezers. I promise you. I mean, girls in this place, can you feel my pain? Like, seriously, feel my pain. I mean, a good pair of tweezers are hard to find. A good pair of tweezers are very hard to find. Most of us walk through this world with rubbish pair of tweezers. You know, but once you find a good pair of tweezers, you hang on to them. Because they're like gold, man. I'm just, seriously. Mate, you think I'm lying. You guys are thinking, you know, seriously. I'm like, I am being deadly serious. I can only remember being smacked once when I was a little kid. I was smacked once. That's the only time I can remember. I'm sure it must be more times, but this one inbred. Like ingrained into my memory. And why did I get smacked? I'll tell you why. I lost my mother's tweezers. I'm serious. It's just there. I need, you know, healing of the memories. But seriously, because it's that serious. And I'm like begging him, no, please. And then I thought about it and I thought, yeah, you're right. You never know. I could go crazy on the plane, couldn't I? You know, when that big man sitting behind me has got his knees in my back and he's like, won't let me recline my seat, I could easily turn around to him and say, look, mate, I got tweezers and I'm not afraid of using. I said, yeah, you're probably right. It could happen. But the fact is, we don't trust anybody. We live in an atmosphere of suspicion. And most of us, I would say, live in families that are broken. Now, my parents got divorced when I was 14. Now, that used to be the exception, but now it's the rule almost. I mean, if you've got parents who love each other and who are in a happy kind of marriage, mate, you need to dip them in gold and mount them and put them in a museum somewhere, because it just doesn't happen, you know what I'm saying? I mean, literally. Most of us grew up in broken homes. So now we're raised by parents who have trust issues. Because the only reason that marriages break up is because trust is broken. And God comes to us and he says, trust in the Lord with all your heart and lean not on your own understanding, but in all your ways acknowledge him and he will keep your path straight. I mean, a whole generation are going, yeah, about that. You know, I was raised by people who had trust issues. I'm finally going to find that really hard. Yet, audacious, we need to understand something very clearly. We do not access the plans and the purposes of God. We do not access anything in God unless we can learn to put our trust in Him.
2: Koinotopia.

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5: You know, it doesn't happen. It doesn't happen. And we can sing the songs and we can jump in the worship and we can do the right things. But you know, and I know, that there are securities in your life. There are things that you are hanging on to that hold you back from actually putting your whole trust, your whole security, your everything into God's hands. You see, you're pleasing people. You're wanting to do the right thing. And if you can't do it, then it's something bad. It's that you feel bad. It holds you back. You see, God's got plans and purposes for you, but He can't get through to you because you're too busy being the right person. You're too busy working hard, trying to do the best you possibly can. You're too busy trying not to fail, so you're not taking any risks. You're not stepping out. God's trying to do something with our generation, but we can't do it because He's saying you're not trusting me. You've got to put your trust in me. This is what it is to put your feet upon a rock. It's crying out to God, saying, God, I'm not putting my security in that. I'm not putting my security in that. I'm putting my security and trust and confidence in You and You alone. You alone. In You alone. Because you're putting your confidence and trust in His approval, which you already have. You don't have to work for it. You don't have to strive for it. You don't have to, you know, do cartwheels for it. You already have that. You don't have to be a success. You put your security in God and you don't even have to do well. You know why? Because you walk in Him and He is already a success. He is already got the victory. He is already won. You have already won in Him. Do you understand that we don't work to get His approval? We already have it. And we don't work to succeed. We step out. We fulfill the plans and the purposes that God has put on our heart because we already have won. Do you understand that? You can put your trust and your security in God alone. But you see, all the enemy has to do is attack your trust. That's all he's got to do. You see, that's what he did with Eve in the garden. Think about it. Adam and Eve in the garden, it's all good. They got everything that they could possibly need. God just tells them, just one tree. Don't eat from this one tree. And what happens? The enemy comes, doesn't he? And he says to Eve, did God say? What he's actually doing is he's attacking the trust that Eve has in the word that God said to her. And that's what he does to you. He attacks the trust that you have in God and in the word of God. And he says, did God actually say, well, maybe you're different. And what does Eve do? Eve actually starts to doubt. Hang a sec. Maybe God is holding out on me. Maybe God does not care for me. Maybe he isn't being true to me. Hang a sec. And what does Eve do? She starts to take life into her own hands. She starts to take control. She starts to take the security of her life. Her life is no longer in him. Her life, her security is no longer in him and in his nature and in his word. Her life now is in her. And she takes control. And that's what we do, young people, is that we've been knocked by life. We've had disappointment in our life. And so what we think and what we do, even if you're not even aware of it, is that you take control. And you say, I'm going to handle this. There's two positions. One's at the bottom in the mud and mire, and this is where we're being buffeted by the waves and by the storm. And we're handling it, aren't we? You see, we've got our securities. We're doing the right thing or we're doing the wrong thing. We're trying to do our best. We're trying to do everything that everybody expects of us. We're trying to do this life, but we're doing it in our own strength. And we're not trusting Him. And God's just saying, all you have to do is cry out to me. All you have to do is just put your trust and your security in me. That's all you have to do. And as we do that, he lifts us out. He lifts us out of the security. He lifts us out of all of that stuff. All of that stuff that keeps us down, that keeps us feeling bad about ourselves, or that keeps us feeling good about ourselves. He takes us out of us trying to handle things and trying to be strong. I mean, after all, it's my life, right? And I've got to be strong for it. It's my responsibility. And what God says to us is that he's looking for a generation who won't be strong. Don't handle it. Don't try and sort it out. Don't try and buffer the waves. Don't try and take it. Don't try and keep on doing it in your own strength. He's just saying, all I need is for you to just trust me. Just to cry out to me and say, God, I'm not putting my security in all of those things. I'm just putting my security in you. You see, there's people in this place and you've had your security stripped away from you. And I don't know what that is. Maybe it's been a family bust up. Maybe you had this 5-year plan for your life and it's just not going right. Maybe you wanted to get into a certain university and you didn't get in. I don't know what it is, but I know this, is that these things will continually happen to us to teach us that our security needs to be in him and him alone. You see, God has given us everything. The Bible says he's given us everything for life and for godliness. He's given us everything. There's nothing left that he can give us. We have access to all the resource of heaven, to all his abundance, to all his power, to everything, to all the plans and the purposes of God. All of these things are available to us, readily available. You don't have to whip yourself into a frenzy. You don't have to read the Bible 24/7. You don't have to pray. All these things are readily available to you. But everything hinges on your ability to trust God. Everything does. Everything. There isn't one other thing. This is the hinge that will open the door to God's plans and purposes for your life. My question is, where are you stood? Where is your security? You see, as I've been speaking, the Holy Spirit's been bringing things up in your mind. And God's looking for a generation who just say, you know what? Trust me. Just trust me. When it's all going wrong, just cry out to me and put your trust in me. You see, you will never understand sometimes why things happen to you. You will never understand why your parents did what they did, why that person did what they did, why things are not going the way you planned. But in those situations, all you have to do is say, God, I'm putting my trust in you. You see, I don't know a lot of things, and I don't know why a lot of things happen in my life. But the one thing I do know is that you are trustworthy. If nothing else in this world, you are trustworthy. And I'm putting my trust in you, God. I'm putting my confidence in you. I'm putting my security in you. I'm putting my security in what you think of me. I'm putting my security in the fact that you already think well of me. I'm putting my security in the fact that I am already a success in you, Lord God. And I don't have to strive and I don't have to struggle. God, I'm putting my feet upon the rock of my salvation. And the wind will come and the waves will come. But I will not be moved.
0: Koinocopia, Koinocopia, Koinocopia, Koinocopia.

0: Unfortunately, that's all we've got time for this week on Cornucopia. You are listening to Sophia Barrett, recorded live at the Audacious Conference. Plenty more where that came from, rapidly getting out of time, so just enjoy the music as we come to the end of the ultimate merge of message and music for this week. Keep it Cornucopia.
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2: From the Sky News Centre at 8, the two US envoys sent to kickstart talks to end Russia's war in Ukraine are feeling upbeat after a weekend of discussions.
3: The president asked Jared and I to come here because this is so important to him. I think we really feel good about what has happened in the conversations in Moscow and now the conversations here. I want to thank you, President Zelensky, for your hospitality.
2: That's one of them, Steve Witkoff. He and Jared Kushner held talks with Vladimir Putin in Moscow yesterday before getting a train to Kyiv and having discussions with President Zelensky earlier. They say they hope three-way talks can restart soon. A far-right party in Germany is on course to lead a state for the first time since the Second World War. Exit polls project AfD has taken 44% in Saxony-Anhalt, just short of a majority. Up to 4,000 jobs could go at Jaguar Land Rover over the next 2 years. The business secretary says there'll be no taxpayer bailout for the carmaker. In sport, Chelsea's winning start to the Premier League is over after a 2-1 defeat at Champions Arsenal. The visitors went ahead after just 2 minutes, but conceded in each half. Boss Xabi Alonso says it's a bit of a disappointing result.
4: A defeat has to hurt. It has been a very intense game with different moments for everything. We had chances to equalise in the first half as well, a couple of chances. So it was a tight game with details, but never happy if you lose.
2: Elsewhere in the football and staying in the Premier League, Manchester United also let a lead slip as they were held 2-2 at Everton. Hearts are up to second in the Scottish Premiership with a dramatic 2-1 victory at home to Dundee. Edinburgh rivals Hibs suffered a 2-1 defeat at St Johnstone. And Britain's George Russell has had to settle for second in an eventful Italian F1 Grand Prix. The Mercedes driver was overtaken by title rival and teammate Kimi Antonelli, who fought his way back from 19th in the closing stages. That's the latest. I'm Barry Weir.
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6: Yes, hello and welcome to Close Encounters with me, Anne Donaldson. My guest today is my good friend Tommy Stewart. Welcome, Tommy, to Close Encounters. It's lovely to have you here today.
7: Thank you, Anne. It's wonderful to be here.
6: Ah. Now, Tommy leads an international ministry that encourages, equips, and empowers Christians to transform their world for Jesus. He and his wife, Roberta, live in Northern Ireland. Wow, Tommy, that sounds like a big vision, but then we have a big God.
7: Amen. Absolutely, Anne. And it's a delight to be able to share a little bit of my story today with you and the listeners.
6: That's wonderful. So let's start by you telling me about your early life and what was it like as a young person growing up in Northern Ireland?
7: So I begin my story by saying that I was born in 1967, so no one needs to guess my age. They can work that out. But my life story begins in 1963, and that year my mother had a terminal brain tumour and was told that she would die, but she had prayer and the tumour disappeared and she lived and I came along 4 years later. So my life was, as I say, a miracle in itself. And so growing up in Northern Ireland in the late 60s and early 70s was interesting. We were in a time of troubles.
6: Mm-hmm.
7: Shooting and bombing and murder were on our streets every day.
6: Yeah.
7: We grew up with the British Army on our streets and lots of people dying and bomb attacks. And so I never personally experienced any of that directly, other than being very close to a bomb that went off in 1972 on a day that was known as Bloody Friday in Belfast.
6: Mm-hmm.
7: We were on our way changing train stations and on our way from holiday and came close to almost being in the sight of a bomb.
6: Wow.
7: But my mother was a Christian when I was first born. My father was not. And about the age of four, I was going to the local Methodist church with my mum and dad, but also to all our meetings on a Saturday night with my mum. And 4.5 years of age, December 22nd, 1971, I asked my mother on the way home, apparently, that man said you need to be saved. What does that mean? And so my mother led me in a prayer, and I gave my life to Jesus, age 4.5.
6: Oh, that's absolutely amazing. I always think we underestimate the capabilities of youngsters in understanding. And I love to hear your testimony that it was for life.
7: Yeah,
6: that decision was for life.
7: It was a decision for life. There have been many ripples along the way. We'll maybe cover some of those in this interview. But yeah, it was a decision to trust God. My father was not a Christian, but he had a heart attack in 1973, in his early 40s. And the result of that was that he gave his life to Jesus in hospital. Yeah. And that changed everything in our home.
6: Yes.
7: Because I was the only child. My mom had developed some disabilities. My father had heart issues. But his heart had been given to Jesus.
6: Yes.
7: And he became a leader in the local Methodist church.
6: Uh-huh.
7: Leadership in church was very much part of my childhood. And as my childhood went on, I remember some people ask me nowadays, when did you first preach? And the true answer is age 12.
6: Mm.
7: We were members, myself and some friends, of the Christian Endeavor in church. And I remember being asked to prepare a 10-minute message on James chapter 3 and the power of the tongue. That was 45 years ago. And so that's how long I've been speaking for. But growing up in Northern Ireland was tough. There was other things that competed for your attention. There was a saying then in those days, for God and Ulster.
6: Mm-hmm.
7: And many young Protestant people would have been very much involved in protests, in street marches, in parades, in demonstrations. And I was part of that culture for many years, as well as being a Christian.
6: Mm-hmm.
7: Until God broke in, and God clearly asked me to set aside my life and dedicate it to his cause and his cause alone. But the early days of my father's salvation brought great change on, and we were able as a family to just understand what it means to put God at the center of family life. And my earliest memories of Sunday mornings are my granny looking after me, making me breakfast while my mum and dad went to the early morning prayer meeting. And so those are great memories.
6: Wonderful.
7: Of a childhood.
6: Yeah.
7: Where some people say they have wonderful testimonies. They were saved from a life of crime and drugs, but to be saved at a young age, and to know God lead and guide you, and to see the witness of a family that were dedicated to God, is marvelous. So there were many other challenges. My father's health declined, very much so. My mother's health declined as well, and so sadly my father died when I was 18. And that was a difficult time. I had just gone to university.
6: Mm-hmm.
7: I had to move back home. He had been told that day that he had no health problems. It had been 6 years since his last heart attack, but that night he died.
6: Oh.
7: And so those were challenging times, because by this stage, Mum had a disability. We had to get carers. I became a full-time carer in my 20s.
6: Mm-hmm.
7: But God is gracious and God gives us strength. And there will be many people listening to this interview who are struggling and challenges in their life. And my testimony, my story, my close encounter says that God is faithful, even in those difficult times, that God walks with us, that he is not going to leave us in the midst of our trouble, but he will be with us in the trouble if we stay focused on him. And so that's a little flavor of the early days of dedicating my life to God and walking in his ways.
6: Yeah, that's wonderful as you share that, you know, to just focus on that statement you made about how being part of a God-centered family had such an impact. And so that's such a lovely thought. I think it's time for us to pause for your first piece of music, Tommy. And you've chosen one that a lot of people will be familiar with, The Old Rugged Cross. Why this hymn?
7: Yeah, this is a memory of my father, and it was his favourite hymn, so it's still my favourite hymn because it was his favourite hymn. And although my father will be gone almost 40 years now, it sticks with me as a song that we should include in this programme.
6: Lovely. Let's listen to it now.

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2: You're listening to Close Encounters. I'm Anne Donaldson and my guest today is Tommy Stewart. Tommy, you were sharing about your early days and how you asked your mum to pray with you when you were quite a small child, but it was a lifetime's commitment.
3: Yeah.
2: And you were also sharing about your parents having not good health. Mm. And so as a young person, you

0: taken from a local church with a call to our house on a Thursday evening and took me to town to do the shopping because mum and dad couldn't do it.
1: Yeah.
0: And so that's going back to the mid-70s and difficult times, as I said, in Northern Ireland. But as I became older, mum particularly developed some physical disabilities. And I do remember very well when I was 18, and I know I was 18 because I was driving, taking her to a meeting, and she was walking with a stick and having to lean on someone for her balance. And she took a disease that was very like MS, but not quite MS. And so that journey went on over many years, and to the stage she became wheelchair bound, and then to the stage where she couldn't get out of bed herself, and she had put on quite a bit of weight, and I was the only person in the house at night, so I was having to hoist her out of bed and do her toileting and stuff. And I think for a woman to have her son do that is quite difficult, and for some to have to do that for their mother is quite difficult. And so there may be those listening on, and they're in that journey, and that's that's a tricky place to be.
1: Mm-hmm.
0: It consumes all of your time and energy.
1: Mm-hmm.
0: You know, caring for someone full time, there is no holiday from that.
1: Mm.
0: Unless there's a respite period where they go into hospital. And so that was my story pretty much from 18 through to when my mum died when I was 27. And so there was a good 9 years of being a carer, and for part of that, a full time carer. I remember not long after mum died being out one night and realizing I was out of the house after 10 p.m. That had not happened in years because I couldn't be out of the house after 10 p.m. Because I had responsibilities.
1: Yeah.
0: And so it was a time, but God's strength and God's grace, it just wasn't me caring for mum. There were others helping. This interview brings back memories. By that stage, my mum and I were both attending an Elam church, which is still my home church. And I remember mum having a couple who came to the house and looked after her and took her to church every Sunday. The husband of that lady has long gone to be with the Lord, but the lady who provided that care to my mum is now 103.
1: Wow.
0: And still living and doing well. And so Annie Taylor is her name. And so there are many Annie Taylors, but that's one name that springs to mind, who took care of mum and looked after her and took her to church and just tried to make her life as normal as possible. And so people of faith, and faith had a huge role in helping navigate caring for a severely disabled woman in her 60s.
1: Yeah.
0: And mum was 65 when she died, and sadly fluid built around her lung, and that's how she died. But you know, when she did go to be with the Lord, it was a moment of great sadness but also great joy, because we knew mum was reunited with dad, and all was well in terms of her eternal destiny. But I think those days, and anyone who's being a carer, it shapes your life.
1: Yes.
0: It shapes who you become. It shapes how you think about other people. And so it's perhaps not a surprise that I live a life that is very much focused on encouraging, equipping and empowering others, because there was a early youthful period of being a full-time carer.
1: Mm-hmm. Yes, yeah. And so as you're sharing, I just hear how your faith was what provided you with that strength. That it was your faith that guided you through that time, and as you say, gave you the grace. Because there can come, you know, a sense of you've got a young life and it's sacrificial. This is the time when you should be out and you should be...
0: Yeah.
1: Dare I say, meeting girls?
0: Mm.
1: That all had to be delayed, I think.
0: Yep, did indeed.
1: So, you know, that was a real giving, a real sacrifice.
0: It may not then come as a surprise that I met Roberta, my wife, 6 months after mum died, and we were married within 2 years.
1: Yeah.
0: So things accelerated in my later 20s on, so God's good.
1: God's timing is always perfect. I'm going to repeat that for anyone who needs to hear it. God's timing.

0: timing is always perfect.
1: Absolutely.
0: So that's wonderful, Tommy. Your next choice of music is Because He Lives.
1: Yeah, and if I could explain this one as well, and as a young person growing up in our local Elam church by that time, and having care responsibilities and ministry responsibilities by then as well, one of the services that I used to look forward to the most, it was a thing that we used to do back in the day called Watch Night Services, and it was 11 p.m. on New Year's Eve, and we used to worship through into the new year. And every year at midnight, we sang Because He Lives, I Can Face Tomorrow. And having many care responsibilities and many problems in my life, that one song every year had me in tears.
2: God sent

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1: This is Close Encounters on Cross Rhythms with me, Anne Donaldson, and my guest today is Tommy Stewart. So, Tommy, tell us a bit about your career and your journey into full-time ministry.
2: Well, Anne, I was the first in my family ever to go to university, so that was a first. Mm-hmm. We came from a working-class family, mm-hmm. and I found myself going to university to study economics, or some people say economics, and so my first degree was from Queen's University, Belfast. I thought I was going to become a retail manager, and I was accepted a job with a large clothing retailer who I will not mention. But after 2 days, I didn't think it was the right fit. And I found myself spending the next 3 years working in full-time youth ministry with YMCA back in the day. And at that time, the local YMCA was highly evangelical. And we were seeing 5 young people commit their life to Jesus each week.
1: I'm going to stop you. Let's unpack evangelical. Mm. So what would that mean?
2: Yeah. So by evangelical, we mean an organization that believes very much in the good news of Jesus, mm-hmm. and believes in people needing to give their life over to Jesus because of his sacrifice on the cross.
1: Yeah.
2: And so evangelical suggests that they are keen to share that good news of Jesus with others.
1: That's lovely, thank you.
2: And so I worked for YMCA for 3 years. And during that time, I also began to train in lay ministry. And so with the Elam denomination, I was ordained as a lay minister in 1991. And whilst career-wise, I went into mainstream employment, managing organisations and working for local authorities, I continued onwards in lay ministry, finished my degree in theology, and have been involved in leading churches and ministries ever since, as well as working in various types of employment. For a period of about 16 years, I had a consultancy company that worked with community-facing organizations, churches, councils, charities, humanitarian organizations. And it's been a joy to have a very varied career. But about 15 years ago, maybe longer, I really felt that the rest of my life was to be dedicated to working with Christians and Christian organizations. And so that led me back to education and completed a master's degree through Assemblies of God in missional leadership. And that really was the key to unlock the next season of ministry development in my life. But throughout my career in employment and working for others before I owned my own consultancy company, all of my life has been dedicated to helping communities become better and helping people become better. Uh-huh. And so this whole concept of transformation has always been very much part of who I am and what I believe and what I seek to do. And so my career has always been about improving the lives of others.
1: Yeah, and how much do you think, or what was it completely, the impact of your early years? Being that carer, seeing the need for encouragement, seeing that need to, you know, for someone to care for the carer. How much do you think that shaped what you've been doing since?
2: I think there were 3 things that shaped my career journey. Firstly, caring, yes, and being a carer for both my father and mother, and how that influences your thought patterns and your decisions. Secondly, growing up in a conflict environment and seeing the need to help bring peace and reconciliation to communities,
1: yeah.
2: and working in peace building and helping communities develop in a way that brings more opportunities for economic prosperity, became part of who I am. And thirdly, the influence was of senior Christian leaders who were speaking into my life, who were part of my career development. This Sunday, I will be speaking in a church in Northern Ireland where there are three retired ministers, one of whom is 82, Pastor Norman Christie. And he was my ministry trainer, my mentor from 1988 to 1991. So my life has been influenced by caring, by peace building, but also by great Christian leaders who have invested their time, their energy, and their love in me. Mm. And that has shaped who I've become.
1: Yeah. And doesn't that highlight the importance of who we allow to influence our lives? It can be for the better, or it can actually bring us into some very difficult situations. So really, the importance of who we allow to be the influence in our lives.
2: Perhaps one of the most critical factors in who we become is who we surround ourselves with.
1: Yes.
2: And what we surround ourselves with. And so there is wisdom in being very selective on who you listen to.
1: Mm-hmm.
2: And who you surround yourself with.
1: That's
2: so you can choose the right people.
1: That's very good. That's wisdom and that's good advice. Mm. Thank you. Tommy, can you introduce your next piece of music, please?
2: Well, I am from Northern Ireland, and it would be wrong of me not to have a musical selection that is sang by someone from Northern Ireland. And so perhaps the most famous music people from Northern Ireland in the Christian world are Keith and Kristen Getty, who live in America in Nashville. But the song is In Christ Alone, and this song will be familiar to many people now, but really it's a testimony of my life that all I have done and all I am doing is through Christ alone, and in Him alone we can do things that are impossible.
1: That's beautiful. Let's listen to these wonderful words.

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1: This is Close Encounters with me, Anne Donaldson, and my guest today is Tommy Stewart. Tommy, we've been hearing about your career, and you referred to having your own consultancy company. Tell us a little bit about what that was like.
2: Yeah, I think I came to the point I was working, as well as being a minister, I was also working for a local authority, managing services for the local authority. And I came to the point in my sort of mid-30s where I thought, do I really want to be employed by a local authority ongoingly, or do I want more freedom and have my own business? And so in 2001, I began the process of starting my own company, and that went on a full-time basis for 14 years, from 2002 to 2016. It was been an amazing journey, but also a difficult journey. We had many contracts, we had staff, we had associate consultants working, but one of the things from my family background, on my mother's side of the family, has been a propensity towards some mental health challenges and worry and stress, and being quite vulnerable to seasons of worry, stress, mental anxiety. And the more I pressed into business, whilst also doing ministry, I was clearly burning the candle at both ends. Mm-hmm. And I'm sure many people are familiar with that phrase where there's just not enough hours in the day. The to-do list never gets done. You feel that you never can please everyone. In fact, you can't even please yourself because you're underperforming everything because you're just trying to do too many things. And so I began to suffer with mental health issues. I began to have anxiety attacks and panic attacks. My blood pressure was shooting through the roof. And over a period of time, I got to a really low point. And on two occasions, I would say I was close to having a full breakdown during that time. And so there were challenging days there. Very challenging. And so there may be people listening who have family members journeying the same scenario, or they may themselves be journeying mental health challenges. I can equate with that because I've saw it in my family. I saw it in my mum's family. I saw it in my life, and I saw it in my son's life. Mm-hmm. And so we know that mental health is an increasing issue in society today. Many are struggling. Many are not finding a way forward. And so in those times, I had to find a way to dig really deep into my faith and who I was in Christ. Mm-hmm. And hence in Christ alone is part of that journey and that story.
1: So in that time, your faith, did it deepen, or was it a time when your faith was tested in terms of stepping back a little bit?
2: Yeah, I think 2008, 2009 was a difficult time. Mm-hmm. The children were young still. Business had went through a real dip, and we were left with a lot of debt in the business, and no way of recovering it as we could see it. Mm. Now, God and His grace allowed us to recover that within 9 months, but when you're facing a black hole with no way forward, then you really need to dig deep. And so there was a period where I really struggled with the whole idea of even negative and dark thoughts about whether my life was worth continuing or not. Mm. And those were very difficult days. Mm. Of facing real, real dark places. Did my faith strengthen? My faith was certainly challenged. The outcome is a strengthened faith, but sometimes when you're in the midst of that dark valley, some people refer to the dark night of the soul, that's a very difficult place to be. And I'm very aware there's always likely to be people listening who are right in that place now. And all I can say is the light will shine.
1: Yeah.
2: And the light will always overcome the darkness.
1: Yeah,
2: it just takes time for it to overcome the darkness. And so 2008, 2009, I then had a further period not related to business stress, but related to stress in our leadership roles, where in 2014 I was diagnosed with chronic stress syndrome, which is a condition that can affect all sorts of parts of your body. But I often say I didn't have a breakdown, but I was told I was 1 month away from a breakdown.
1: Mm-hmm.
2: I was 1 month away from a heart attack, and I was 1 month away from a stroke.
1: Mm-hmm.
2: And so, yes, faith can help, but also you have to step back. You have to take medical advice.
1: Yes.
2: You have to seek help.
1: Yes.
2: As appropriate. And so I always want to echo that voice that it's important to get the help you need.
1: Excellent.
2: It's important to take the time out you need to recover, to rest, to restore, to renew. There's 3 months of my life in 2014 I don't remember. My memory has been wiped out by the effect of stress. I don't know anything happened during that time. But what I do know is I came out the other side.
1: Yes.
2: Because I did take the rest. I did take the time to reflect and renew and get the help I needed.
1: Yeah.
2: Including medical help and the input of many wise voices at that time.
1: Yeah, that's excellent advice. Excellent advice. And you can identify with others who today might be facing, perhaps due to different circumstances, but are facing that same sense of being in a dark place, being in a hole, not knowing how to get out.
2: Yeah. One area particularly where I have opportunity to speak into is still young people. I'm involved with Youth for Christ International at a global level, but also speaking into the lives of leaders of young people and leaders of churches and leaders of business. And quite often it's the people who are leading who have those challenges but are not prepared to speak out. They're hidden because they feel that it would be a shame to admit that they have a problem. They feel that if they speak up, they would let other people down. They feel that there's expectation upon them. And my answer to that is, the first person you have to care for is yourself.
1: Mm-hmm.
2: You can't care for anyone else until you care for yourself. And so self-care for people who are experiencing mental health challenges is the number one priority at that time.
1: Mm, that's very excellent advice. That's wonderful. Thank you. So this probably explains your next choice of music.
2: Yes.
1: Would you like to share something about that?
2: So back in the days of 2008 and 2009, I was driving to the coast every Monday. I was walking the coastal path, trying to hear from God. But there was a time I had to stop walking that path because I was afraid I might do something silly.
1: Mm.
2: And on one of those journeys back from the coast, I heard this song for the first time. And it seemed that I had been crying out to God with no answer. And I heard this song, which is called, "Your Cries Have Awoken the Master." And so today, I believe that there are people who are crying out to God, and this song is a reminder that your cries have awoken the Master.

0: Close Encounters.
1: This is Close Encounters on Cross Rhythms with me, Anne Donaldson, and my guest today is Tommy Stewart. Tommy, you were sharing with us just prior to that song how you cried out and how you just sense God there protecting you and strengthening you. I know that currently you're involved in so many initiatives. Can you tell us something of your current ministry roles and the impact that's having?
2: Well, I think I would drop back to 2012 when I had just finished a master's degree in missional leadership, and I felt that God was calling me to work with communities in Ireland, but God quickly changed that and gave me a wider vision for, particularly for Christians in leadership in business or ministry. And frustratingly, God seemed to be saying not to do anything about that for a few years, and so there's a time of preparation, and sometimes God can give us dreams, but the season is not yet.
1: Yes.
2: And so maybe that's for someone today who's listening, but for me it was 5 years before God said, you can now move forward. And so it was early 2018 that we launched a ministry that is now known as Transform the World. And really the heart behind it is to encourage, equip and empower Christians to transform their world for Jesus. It's as simple as that. We believe that through Jesus, we have life-transforming power within us. And so, as sons and daughters of God, we have an opportunity to bring that transformational life to communities in or towns and cities and around the world. And so, the ministry I lead through is called Transform the World.
1: Wow. And it's, like you say, it's bit by bit. It's individual by individual. But I also know that it's nation by nation. Mm-hmm. And I know that you have a tremendous impact in a lot of nations.
2: I would never say I have an impact. God has an impact. And he allows the ministry I lead to have an impact. And so we're involved in so many things. Our primary focus is on mentoring leaders, teaching leaders how to transform their communities, and also on partnering with organizations who want to do similar things. And so we do that through the power of modern technology. We can be teaching anywhere in the world without leaving the house. But also we travel to those nations as well. And so I'm blessed, Dan, to travel to many nations every year to lead workshops, seminars, conferences, speak in churches, and empower charitable and humanitarian organizations to use the faith they have in God to bring transformation to lives in poverty, lives in great need. And that's a joy to do that.
1: That's wonderful. And I love the fact that it's not limited to just the Christian circles, but there's leaders in every sphere of life. And I lightheartedly say, but it's very true, if you have a child, if you are a parent, then you're a leader. Because you are the role model for your child.
2: Very true. And I think this is part of the challenge. Most people don't see themselves as a leader. But if you have influence on even one life, you're giving leadership to that life. So we're all leaders in many ways. But to do that and to help inspire others to do that is a blessing. To be able to work with that, as I said earlier, one of the other ministries I have been blessed to work with is Youth for Christ International. Some people listening will know Billy Graham or remember Billy Graham. And Billy Graham was the first ever employee of Youth for Christ in 1945, and now Youth for Christ works in 120 nations with 60,000 staff and volunteers. How I end up being on the global board and being an advisor to the global board, I don't know, but God did that. And so I'm blessed to travel with Youth for Christ and see ministry around the world as well.
1: That's wonderful, wonderful. So you know, you have this insight, you have a sensing of what God's doing across the world today. I know there are people who feel overwhelmed by all that's going on across the world, what's reported through the news. Can you just share with us something that's going to encourage us?
2: Many people are overwhelmed, and I think if we spend all of our time watching news and listening to social media and all our sources, we will be overwhelmed by the problems of this world. And that's why we need to be careful how we balance our time. And I would be advising people to maybe look at how they focus their time and take the time to find good news stories and focus on good news, because there is good news happening there. You know, recently we've been involved with a dear friend of yours and helping raise some funds to rebuild homes in India that were burnt down because of persecution. But it's been a blessing to see those homes rebuilt and people having homes. Just recently, we supported a project in Uganda, where you have many connections, and we were able to help register a school for the first time with the Ugandan government so orphans can have education. But there are so many wonderful things happening around the world, particularly with people choosing to put their faith in Jesus and seeing lives and communities transformed for the good. It's finding the good news stories that will change your mindset, because there will always be negative stories. There always will be bad news stories, but we've got to focus on the positive rather than on the negative.
1: Yeah, it's back to what we were saying about influence. Where does your influence come from? And of course, we're going to say the greatest influence we can have is by trusting Jesus Christ, putting our faith in him and following after him. Tommy, before I ask you to introduce your final choice of music, I just want to thank you so much for being our guest today. Thank you for sharing insight and encouragement. We've really appreciated your time with us. So can you tell us now about your final choice?
2: Well, the final song is Nothing But the Blood. And my life, my career, my ministry, all that God has done is through the blood of Jesus and through accepting the sacrifice of the blood of Jesus. I believe that in the blood of Jesus, there is power to overcome every circumstance we will ever face, today or in the future. And so how could I finish with anything else but the song that says, Nothing But the Blood of Jesus, because that is the answer to every situation we face in life.
1: Thank you.

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4: From the Sky News Centre at 9, US envoys say they're encouraged after a first round of peace talks in Kyiv. Jared Kushner told reporters the delegation hopes to make further progress towards ending Russia's war in Ukraine. They were in Moscow yesterday. Germany's far-right party, the AfD, has surged into first place in a regional election. According to exit polls, it's taken 44% of the vote in Saxony-Anhalt, well ahead of the Chancellor's Conservatives. It's still unclear whether it will be able to form Germany's first far-right state government since the Second World War. But the AfD's lead candidate, Ulrich Siegmund, says it's a landmark result.
5: Vision 2026 has become reality. We have written history, dear friends. We are taking our country back. It's starting here in Saxony-Anhalt. Finally, we have found ourselves.
4: Three people have been arrested after a car hit three cyclists on a road in Kent, killing two of them. It happened in Cobham near Gravesend this morning. The business secretary says there'll be no bailout for Jaguar Land Rover. It's reported the car maker could cut 4,000 jobs. In sport, defending Premier League champions Arsenal came from a goal down to get a 2-1 win at home to Chelsea. The title holders conceded early but hit back with goals from Kai Havertz and captain Martin Odegaard. Manager Mikel Arteta says it was a fascinating contest.
6: I think from start to finish, it was an absolute joy to watch our team play, compete, the composure, the personality, the threat that we generated. Some huge individual performance as well, and the atmosphere in the stadium is just something great to witness.
4: Manchester United were denied 3 points despite leading twice in a 2-2 draw at Everton. In the Scottish Premiership, Hibs suffered a 2-1 defeat at St Johnstone, while Hearts won by the same score against Dundee. And Formula One World Championship leader Kimi Antonelli fought back from 19th on the grid to win the Italian Grand Prix. That's the latest. I'm Nick Qureshi.
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7: A few years ago, there was an event with a strapline I've never forgotten. It went something like this. We've had our feasting and playing. Now it's time for fasting and praying. You know, I couldn't agree more. God is calling this generation to step into a whole new season of purity, passion, and prophetic giftings, unprecedented in the history of the church. But this cannot happen unless we fast and pray. It's time to raise our game. Jesus said that his food was to do the will of his Father in heaven. It was the fuel that kept him going. How desperately are you depending on God today? Do you need him more than food? Search the scriptures. Cry out to God. The time for self-absorbed living is over. We need a spirit detox. With the high praises of God in our mouths and a double-edged sword in our hands, it's time to call a holy fast!
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I was called.

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And sometimes we don't know God is all we need until God is all we have. 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
8: From the Sky News Centre at 10, Donald Trump's envoys say they hope to advance on Ukraine peace talks. They've been hosted by President Zelensky a day after meeting officials in Russia. It's the American representative's first official visit to Kiev. One of them, Steve Witkoff, says the meeting set a framework for further discussions.
9: I would say that we've had very meaningful discussion. Substantive, important, and we're very encouraged. And we look forward to continuing this day as long as it takes.
8: An Amazon cargo plane's overshot the runway at Miami International Airport, striking multiple vehicles and bursting into flames. It's forced the closure of all runways at one of America's busiest travel hubs. There's no word yet on casualties. A far-right party in Germany is on course to lead a state for the first time since the Second World War. Exit polls project AfD's taken 44% in Saxony-Anhalt, just short of a majority. Up to 4,000 jobs could be at risk at Jaguar Land Rover. Office staff and managers are being offered voluntary redundancy as the carmaker tries to slash £1.7 billion worth of costs. The government says there'll be no taxpayer bailouts. In sport, Arsenal made it 3 wins from 3 in the Premier League with a comeback 2-1 victory over Chelsea. Manchester United were held 2-2 at Everton. The visitors twice had the lead but conceded in stoppage time. Boss Michael Carrick says it's tough to take.
10: It hurts, you know, because we came here to win and we put ourselves in a good position and to bounce back and to get that goal and so close to the end, 30 seconds to go. We accept it, obviously, and we've got to learn from it because we'll be in these positions again and we need to make the most of it.
8: And Hearts are up to second in the Scottish Premiership with a dramatic 2-1 win at home to Dundee. Edinburgh rivals Hibs couldn't relieve the pressure on boss David Gray with a 2-1 defeat at St Johnston. And Britain's George Russell's had to settle for second behind Kimi Antonelli in an eventful Italian F1 Grand Prix. And that's the latest.
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18: 20 The Countdown Magazine. Hey there, I'm your host William Ryan III with a brand new countdown in this first weekend of September. Now, can you believe we turned another page on the calendar this week? I know, it went by so fast. You know, I've been sick all week long, but I couldn't leave you hanging without a fresh countdown, so bear with the scratchy voice this weekend. And before we go any further, there's something I never want to take for granted, and that's you making time for the countdown. Now, I know you've got a lot going on, a lot of places you can be, and a lot of things competing for your attention, so the fact that you chose to spend part of your weekend with this countdown, that really means a lot to me. Now, here's a look at what's coming up today. We've got a new song making its debut on the countdown, 3 songs staying exactly where they were, 4 sliding down, and 12 moving up the chart. And of course, we'll find out which artist is sitting at number 1 by the end of our 2 hours together.
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0: their re-entry at number 20. That is Stars Go Dim with Holy on 20 The Countdown Magazine. Now we have that new song that's hitting our chart this week, and I'll let this artist tell you all about it.
1: Hey, this is Ryan Stevenson, and this is the story behind my new song, This I Know. Psalm 46 says, God is our refuge and strength, a very present help in times of trouble. This song was born out of that tension that we all feel, believing that God is good while living in a world that's unpredictable and sometimes painfully unfair. It doesn't ignore the hurt or try to rush past the questions. Instead, it sits in the uncertainty and chooses to trust the goodness of God anyway. It's about learning that faith isn't pretending that everything's okay. It's placing your weight on God's faithfulness when nothing else feels steady. Even when the story doesn't make sense, this song is a reminder that God's character hasn't changed, and that the same hands that allow the storm are the same hands that hold us through it.
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0: the author.
1: They are dropping down one spot this weekend at number 18. That is Brandon Lake and Nick Jonas teaming up to sing The Author here on 20, the Countdown Magazine. Okay, we asked our private Facebook group a very simple question this last week, and hopefully you saw it in there, but it was simply this: where are you listening from? And I truly wanted to know, too. I want to know exactly on the map where you're tuning in, because we have a lot of people from places like Australia, New Zealand, all across Canada, Kenya, Malawi, plus several states right here in the United States. I know there are plenty more of you out there listening from all over the world, so if you're in our private Facebook group, go find that post and drop your city, state, province, or country in the comments. And let's fill up that comment section, see how far and wide 20 The Countdown is reaching this week. And if you're not in the group yet, then come join us. You can find a link to that group at 20thecountdown.com.
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0: Anthems chart this week. It's Joy by Ray. And so Justin Bieber was knocked off the top spot and down to number two with Butterflies. 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

0: So many people simply enter into a relationship without a deep sense of dignity, humanity, and sensitivity to the other person. People really matter. When you hurt, ignore, mistreat, or abuse someone, you're doing something of great consequence. People are not simply accidental chance creatures in a random, meaningless universe. I'm glad Jesus didn't treat us like we treat each other. Humanity, he felt, was even worth dying for. 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
4: 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And at the end of the day, I think we need a little encouragement on those days. And so when the chorus says, if you need a shoulder, I can be it, that's coming from God's perspective to you, because he will be the comfort when you need it. That is what this song is all about.
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0: On the night you're falling all to pieces, you can bring your lonely heart to Jesus. 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

0: Crawford making a 2-point jump to number 16 this week with Thank God on 20 The Countdown magazine. Well, I've already been talking today about all the places this show travels, so I thought we'd hear from Joram, who is listening to 20 in Uganda.
1: Hello, 20 The Countdown magazine. My name is Joram from Uganda, and I'm always listening to this show every Saturday evening. It's always so fun to hear new music, and I encourage these stories behind the songs. I don't really take it for granted. God bless you. Continue doing the work. See you then.
0: Well, Joram, thank you for staying in touch through WhatsApp and letting me know that you're enjoying our show. 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

second album from Stephen Stanley. A fusion of atmospheric rock textures with raw, honest songwriting. It's a powerful release for anyone unsure of what comes next in life. It's both a confession and an invitation to sit in the space between brokenness and breakthrough. And a reminder that sometimes the greatest strength is found in surrender.

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1: Hey, this is Tasha Layton, and I wrote the song Meet Me in the Valley after hearing a parent who had lost a child say, I found myself in a deep valley, but to my surprise, God met me there. You know, the way out of our valleys is through. We have to feel everything we need to feel and admit those feelings to God so that He can meet us in those places of grief, sadness, confusion, loneliness. We are not alone in it. He'll meet us there and He'll take us through.
0: Number 13.

0: is right back at number 13 again this week. It is Tasha Layton with Meet Me in the Valley on 20 The Countdown Magazine. Well, last week I asked you to share how you found 20, and I heard from Ron in Michigan, who found us recently on 89.3 FM at Spring Arbor University. He said, "I love your program, and whenever I find it, I listen to the whole thing." And then he shared something I really appreciate. He says, "Christian music is another avenue for the renewing of the mind and the washing of the word every day. I love that because what you put in your mind and in your heart matters. And sometimes God uses a song to remind you of something you already know, but desperately need to hear again." That's happened to me several times. So Ron, thank you for listening on the radio there on your phone and for following us along on Facebook and on Instagram too. And thank you for reminding us that there are a lot of different ways to connect with 20. And I'm just glad you found us this summer and we were able to be a part of your recovery from those health struggles that you had. But what about you? Has 20 showed up at the right time when you needed it? You can reach out to us and let us know. Just head to 20thecountdown.com and share your story.
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rock and pop punk energy, Rachel embraces the highs of life as well as some of the realities of grappling with faith. Through questions of faith, identity, and the pressure to have it all together, this collection of songs points towards a deeper truth. Our worth isn't something we have to earn. It's raw, relatable, and refreshingly honest. Confessions of a Church Kid by Rachel DeLong. 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

0: Thus, it helps us acknowledge specks in our own families and even the human family. Put another way, The Simpsons teach us that slight perfections can be found, so they are in Homer, in even the most speckled. If the good book is right, and I believe it is, the warts and all approach is the way God goes. The Homers of the world are the objects of God's love, and in spite of our failures, Jesus says he comes not to save the righteous, but those covered in speckles, so to speak. This is John Smith.
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5: Hey, this is Cece Winans with the message of my song, Worthy of It All. Psalm 63 talks about God's love being better than life, and that is so true. When I think of the goodness of Jesus and all that he has done for me, I can't help but praise God. And this song, Worthy of It All, just puts it all in perspective. When I just think of all of the great things that God has done, what he continues to do, and not just because of what he's done, but just because of who he is, he's worthy of all of our praise, all of our strength. The Bible instructs us to love him with all of our heart, soul, and mind. Why? Because he deserves nothing less. He is worthy of it all.
1: Number 12.

0: 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Three things you need to know. Number one.
1: Ryan Stevenson, who you just heard debut on this weekend's countdown at number 19 with a new song, he is celebrating the 10-year anniversary of his song Eye of the Storm with a special new version. Now, the original song featured Ryan's close friend Gabe Petillo, who passed away from cancer 2 years ago. For this anniversary, Ryan found a way to bring the song back with a very personal connection to the people who knew Gabe best. Here's what Ryan shared about the song.
2: Like, what can we do for a 10-year anniversary of such a special song that's really touched the world? So in honor of Gabe, we have Gabe's kids and my kids singing a kids' version of our song together. And it's turning out really special. I couldn't be more proud. I couldn't be more emotional, honestly, to see Gabe's kids and my kids, the next generation, taking the song to a new place. It's really sweet. Really

0: Number two.
1: Lauren Daigle has officially launched her own app. It's called the Lauren Daigle Crew Pass, and it gives fans a place to connect with each other and stay connected with Lauren beyond her music and live shows. Lauren had a pretty funny way of announcing the app, and she also explains why she wanted to create it in the first place. Take a listen.
2: Hello, everybody. Guess what? The least technologically savvy person on the planet has an app in the App Store. And it's not your 94-year-old grandmother, it's me. I'm so excited. We are launching the Lauren Daigle Crew Pass app. And if you want to be a part of it, sign up. It's going to be so much fun. This is why we started it. One, I saw this documentary about social media, and I wanted to make a difference. I wanted people to be able to get on a platform and actually be kind to each other and spread love and hope and all the things that we need to make the world go around. And it has turned into this beautiful family, my Crew Pass family, who I love so much. They meet each other at shows, they share gifts with each other, they share life with each other, and it's created such a rich community. So if you want to come and be a part of it, please do check out the Lauren Daigle Crew Pass app in your app store.
0: Number three.
1: There is a new Christian TV show launching this weekend, and a few familiar CCM artists are going to be a part of it. It's called In the Kitchen with Gigi, and it's hosted by Gigi Butler. And she's invited some familiar faces from the Christian music world to join her in the kitchen, including Danny Gokey, Zach Williams, Tasha Layton, and Point of Grace. Now, they're cooking together, but they're also talking about their lives and their faith, including some of their challenges they walked through and the moments that have shaped them. Now, I think this could be a really fun show to check out, especially if you like getting to see a different side of some of your favorite artists. 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
0: You're up to date. That was three things you need to know. Now, back to the countdown with William Ryan III. Number 11. Lord,

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2: From the Sky News Centre at 11, Donald Trump's envoys have finished their first trip to Kyiv. It's part of a renewed push for peace after Russia's invasion of Ukraine. Jared Kushner, one of the two-man delegations, says the US is determined to find a solution. A far-right party could govern a state in Germany for the first time since the Second World War. It's after exit polls predicted a landslide win for AfD in Saxony-Anhalt. They're expected to win a record 44% of the vote, well ahead of the Conservative CDU on 17.8. Alice Weidel, the co-leader of AfD, denied accusations her party's dividing society.
3: That's total rubbish. It's negative framing, it's absolutely ridiculous, and it's laughable. There are a great many people in Germany who trust us. In no time at all, we'll be at 40% at the national level too, and we'll form the next government in Berlin.
2: At least five people are dead after an Amazon cargo plane overshot the runway at Miami International Airport. The aircraft, which was coming in from Puerto Rico, hit several vehicles at around 7 p.m. UK time. Multiple individuals have also been taken to hospital with unknown injuries. Three people have been arrested after a car hit three cyclists on a road in Kent, killing two of them. It happened in the village of Cobham near Gravesend this morning. In sport, Arsenal made it three wins from three to start the defence of their Premier League title with a 2-1 win at home to Chelsea. Captain Martin Odegaard got the winner.
4: It was a big game, massive game, tough opponent, really hard for us. It's a really good team, so it's a big fight and we got there in the end, brilliant.
2: Everton scored a dramatic stoppage time equaliser in a 2-2 draw at home to Manchester United. And in the Scottish Premiership, Hearts were 2-1 winners over Dundee, while Hibs suffered defeat by the same score at St Johnstone. And Kimi Antonelli became the first home Formula One driver to win the Italian Grand Prix since 1966. That's the latest.
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5: We are halfway through this week's 20, and there's one question I know you're wondering about. Did Phil Wickham and Crowder do it again? It really is. Amazing Grace has been sitting at number one for three consecutive weeks. Can they hold off everything coming behind them? Well, we'll get that answer before the end of our show. And there's plenty more coming, like the future fan favorite winner. That was those new songs I played last week, so we'll find out which one had the most votes and play some new ones for you to check out this week. Stay with me.
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0: That is Zach Williams dropping down a spot to land at number 9 with Wait For Me on 20, the Countdown magazine. Now, Toby Mac, he is making a 2-spot jump up our chart this week with Lord, It Feels Good. And here's Toby Mac to share the story behind the song.
1: I find it pretty easy to tell myself that God loves me. But for me to actually take the time to stop and open up His Word and receive His love, like to actually receive it, to actually know that He sees me and cares about my day, is a whole nother thing. How are we possibly going to know that God loves us if we don't give Him a voice into our lives? Giving Him a voice into our lives is by stopping and opening His Word. I wrote this one after one of those moments where I stopped. And I know it's a bop. It's supposed to make you smile, bob your head, as you should be doing, because Lord, it feels good to be loved by you.
2: Number 8.

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1: That is Toby Mac making a 2-point jump to number 8 with Lord It Feels Good here on 20 The Countdown Magazine. Well, let's talk about prayer for just a minute. Think about this. Someone listening to 20 right now might just be down the road from you, or they might be on the other side of the world. Different country, different time zone, completely different life. But we're all hearing the same songs, and we all have the opportunity to pray for one another. And that's pretty amazing, right? Now, I get messages from listeners who aren't just telling us which songs they love. They're also asking us to pray. So when you send in a prayer request, you're giving people throughout our 20 family the chance to stand with you and lift that need up to God. So let me just share a couple of those requests with you right now. Sarah, who lives in the UK, is facing several physical challenges and is asking us to pray specifically for her eyesight and sleep apnea. Graham, he's from New South Wales, Australia. He's asking for prayer for his wife and their unborn baby who is currently breech. And Graham also told me that one of his favorite songs on the countdown lately has been Somebody's Praying, which feels especially meaningful right now. Wherever you're listening, would you take a moment to pray for Sarah, Graham, and their families? We never know what God might do when we come together and lift one another up to Him. And if you need prayer, send us your request through our Connect tab at 20thecountdown.com. 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
5: Manchester-based musician and artist Jonathan Ogden returns with the album Day. His latest release represents a shift from the grief of losing his parents to hope and renewal. 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
1: Executive Director of the Institute of Public Affairs, John Hyde, recently wrote about attitudes in America during the 1930s when the President then, Franklin D. Roosevelt, said, "Our difficulties, thank God, concern only material things." Yet Hyde writes, "Today Americans have more material things than any people ever before, but their gross domestic product includes vast sums spent on prisons, suicide hotlines, drug counselling and teenage pregnancy clinics that were not even needed in the 1930s. Hyde goes on to say the US government response was to offer more health care. William Bennett, the Secretary of Education, said, "For a crisis of spirit and a sickness of soul, the government recommended aspirin. It seems we've been prepared to sacrifice important life support systems like church, family and relationships, whilst under the illusion that material objects and things will fulfill us." This is John Smith.
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0: more, and this is the heart behind my song, God, I'm Just Grateful. The Bible instructs us to give thanks in all things. That means in the good, in the bad, in the ugly, and the beautiful. We are to thank God for it all. And I think this song helps me set my eyes on the list of reasons I have to be grateful. God has been so good. And in the midst of fires and trials and struggles and battles, I still have a reason to be grateful. And this is that song. Here's God, I'm Just Grateful.
1: Number 6.

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1: Chandler Moore at number 6 with God, I'm Just Grateful on 20 The Countdown magazine. Well, you've probably noticed my voice is a little scratchy today. I mean, this last week has been terrible. We got this sickness in my house, just my wife and I. I got it first, so I think I caught it and then gave it to her. But it has been really rough. Fever for a couple of days. I mean, just lots of laying in bed, achy, just terrible. So I'm just grateful to be doing the countdown because I did not think I was going to get to do this today with you. But anyway, we talked about prayer a little earlier. I could definitely still use your prayers. I'm not fully 100%. Just think I got a little dehydrated and all that stuff too throughout the week. But hey, I'm making it and we're getting to count down these songs. So it's going to be a great weekend. And we don't have long to go till we find out who is at number one here at the end of our show. So stay with me.
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9: This music may contain hope is the ambitious second album from Ray. Blending jazz, soul, and pop with moments of breathtaking musical grandeur, Ray pairs raw and vulnerable songwriting with spectacular musicianship. It's a bold, unrestrained journey through heartbreak, insecurity, and self-doubt, searching for the light on the other side. Gloriously expansive and theatrical. Ultimately, this music does exactly what it says. It contains hope. Don't miss the number one selling album from Ray. This music may contain hope.
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11: A study by psychologists at the University of California Medical School has revealed that forcibly smiling and saying a prolonged cheese can actually cheer you up. The doctor says that we should go the whole hog and use our entire bodies to project positive messages and radiate body language of confidence and optimism to ourselves and others. We all know it's better to be cheerful than gloomy, but I believe in these serious times, it's actually better to follow the Bible's advice that there is a time for every purpose. It's right to mourn in times of grief, to think and listen and question in times of personal struggle, to be genuine in times of helping others, to be courageous in times of questioning injustice, and to be industrious when at work, and to rejoice with those who celebrate.
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14: 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We've been airing 20 The Countdown Magazine since November of 2003. 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

0: It is Matt Maher at number 5 with Gonna Be All Right on 20 The Countdown magazine. Well, it is that part of our show where we get to play the winning future fan favorite between those new songs that I played last week. I had little clips to play. One of them was from Tarion. You might remember that one called You Remain. And the other was from Francesca Battistelli. It was called He Will. We tallied up all of those votes, and it looks like one song came through as a clear winner. It was Tarion. Here she is singing You Remain on 20 The Countdown magazine.
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What did you think of that one? That's a new one from Tarian called You Remain. And that's the winning future fan favorite here on 20 The Countdown Magazine. Well, we get to do it again now. We get to play some new music for you to vote on. And I think you're going to like these picks this week. First one, it is from Ann Wilson. This one is called Who I Am to You.

0: was Brandon Lake with How Good God Is. That's the second pick for the future fan favorite. The one before it was from Ann Wilson called Who I Am to You. We have some tough choices this week, so go vote on your favorite.
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0: Well, next up on our countdown is Jamie McDonald with her song Ain't No Way. And if you haven't heard the story about this one yet, then check it out. Here's Jamie to tell us more.
2: God loves telling stories, and you know, there's a Bible full of history of the ways that God showed up for his people. You know, just in the nick of time, just when you thought all odds were stacked against you, he shows up and does miracles. He does the unthinkable. And you know, there's so many instances in my life where I can look back and say he really has never ever failed me. And it's funny, because when you get in a situation and it's not looking so good, it's so easy for us to freak out and to say, God, where are you? Have you forgotten about me? And this song, Ain't No Way, is just all about that declaration. There's no way you're gonna let me down. You've been there for me time and time again. As I look back over my life, there's not one time that you failed me, and you're gonna show up for me now. And that's what Ain't No Way is all about.

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8: 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Everything Changes But You, I'll Spend Every Day Thinking About You." Deep inside the human heart, there's a yearning for an eternal still point, a recognition of and relationship with an unchanging central core of life. With so many headlines talking of disappearing forests and animals, tribal genocide, global warming and impending or potential environmental disasters, there is an increasing sense, accurate or not, that even Mother Earth is not eternal and forever bountiful. In the Bible, God affirms that He is the same, however, yesterday, today and forever. It's not that God's out of touch, out of date or out of reach, but that God is the fixed or focal point of an incredibly fast-changing world. And you don't even need a mobile phone to make contact. This is John Smith.
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0: Josiah Queen at number two again this week here on 20 The Countdown magazine. That is his song called Demons. Well, here's just a little reminder for you if you don't know about this. We have a couple of ways you can stay in touch with 20 throughout the week. We have our e-newsletter, which is free to sign up for. It's at 20thecountdown.com. There's a big old sign up form there on the front page. And then also, while you're on the website, you can click on our top 20 and see a complete chart of all the songs that we featured on today's show. So with me being a little under the weather this weekend, I'm not sure how good of a job I did getting you down here to number one. That's coming up here in a second. But if you missed out on any part of the show, though, the website is your safest bet to find out what happened this week. But stick around. That number one song, it is coming up for you next.
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1: from a child star on Broadway to R&B hitmaker, we take a look at the history of Lee Varsey. We report on the rise of US singer and songwriter Patrick Mabry. And one-time Hillsong singer Aidan King speaks about relocating to the US and developing a solo career.
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2: A recent Hagar comic strip commented, "There goes Robin Hood. Since he got married, he's lost a lot of his idealism. He used to rob the rich and give to the poor. Now he robs from the rich and gives to his wife." More often in our younger days, we have idealistic fervour, wanting to live life differently and help heal and change the world. As we take on study, career and family obligations and get lost also in self-indulgence, our zest for idealism and even our enthusiasm for life itself can so easily fade. Jesus said, "Unless a person is born again, they cannot see the kingdom of God." We need to break away from our often self-imposed bonds, get a spiritual conversion to what's right and what really matters. We need an invasion of mind and soul and heart that we might be permanently transformed and truly inspired. This is John Smith.
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2: From the Sky News Centre at midnight. Five people have died and five others are injured after an Amazon cargo plane sped off the runway at Miami Airport as it came into land this evening. Amazon says it's working closely with local authorities to work out what happened. Germany's far-right party, the AfD, has surged into first place in a regional election. According to exit polls, it's taken 44% of the vote in Saxony-Anhalt, well ahead of the Conservatives. But it's still unclear whether it will be able to form Germany's first far-right state government since the Second World War. The AfD's lead candidate, Ulrich Siegmund, says it's a landmark result.
3: Vision 2026.
4: Vision 2026 has become reality. We have written history, dear friends. We are taking our country back. It's starting here in Saxony-Anhalt. Finally, we have found ourselves.
2: Donald Trump's envoys have called talks with Ukrainian President Volodymyr Zelensky meaningful and encouraging. Steve Witkoff and Jared Kushner sat down with the leader during their first visit to Kiev. In sport, Chelsea's winning start to the Premier League is over after a 2-1 defeat at champions Arsenal. Boss Xabi Alonso says it's a disappointing result.
5: A defeat has to hurt. It has been a very intense game with different moments for everything. We had chances to equalize in the first half as well. A couple of chances, so it was a tight game with details, but never happy if you lose.
2: Manchester United also let a lead slip as they were held 2-2 at Everton. Hearts are up to second in the Scottish Premiership with a dramatic 2-1 victory at home to Dundee. Edinburgh rivals Hibs suffered a 2-1 defeat at St Johnstone. And Britain's George Russell's had to settle for second in an eventful Italian F1 Grand Prix. The Mercedes driver was overtaken by title rival and teammate Kimi Antonelli, who fought his way back from 19th in the closing stages at Monza. And that's the latest.
0: This is Cross Rhythms Plymouth.

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1: In 1976, I was 11 years old and my brother disappeared for half an hour and went down by the riverside. I went down and basically I realised somebody was drowning, somebody was struggling for breath. So being an on-swimmer, I was a bit nervous, but I jumped in the river and I couldn't get out. Now, I know I grabbed his wrist, but then I blacked out. We got out. How, I don't know. I found myself on the banking. And again, I didn't know anything about first aid. And I was pressing water out to my brother. Now, I can't explain how I knew to do it. I mean, I can only say that it is of God, because it is supernatural. Only God has the power to intervene in situations like this. And, you know, nobody was there at the time. I had a cousin who was 6 years old called Tracy. Now, she was a Christian, and for about 2-3 years she kept telling me about this Jesus. And I remember her saying specifically, it was Jesus that saved you. That to me was like a revelation, you know, Jesus really was real. And if he was real and he'd saved me, then there was a reason why he wanted me. And, you know, I just couldn't help but give my life there and then, you know, to Christ.
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4: From the Sky News Centre at 1. At least five people are dead after an Amazon cargo plane crashed at Miami Airport yesterday evening. The Boeing 767 overran the runway, crashing into multiple vehicles before catching fire. A police dispersal order is in place as hundreds of protesters have gathered in Portsmouth. It's after 140 migrants in one small boat were intercepted in the English Channel yesterday and taken there. Those demonstrating are trying to stop the new arrivals being sent to a processing centre in Kent, vowing to stay all night, blocking routes away from the marina. It's still unclear whether the AfD has enough votes to win an outright majority in elections in eastern Germany. Exit polls predict it's on track to become the first far-right party to win a state since World War II. It's a major blow for the Chancellor's centre-right CDU, which has led Saxony-Anhalt for 24 years. AfD co-leader Alice Weidel says it's a landmark result.
5: The people want political change. They don't want politics run against the interests of Germany. They want to finally feel that they are represented. And that's why they have voted for us and given us this sensational electoral mandate. And it will keep on going.
4: In sport, reigning Premier League champions Arsenal came from a goal down to get a 2-1 win at home to Chelsea. Manager Mikel Arteta says it was a fascinating contest.
6: I think from start to finish, it was an absolute joy to watch our team play, compete. The composure, the personality, the threat that we generated. Some huge individual performance as well. And the atmosphere in the stadium is just something great to witness.
4: Manchester United were denied all 3 points despite leading twice in a 2-2 draw at Everton. In the Scottish Premiership, Hibs suffered a 2-1 defeat at St Johnstone, while Edinburgh rivals Hearts won by the same score against Dundee. And Formula One World Championship leader Kimi Antonelli fought back from 19th on the grid to win the Italian Grand Prix. And that's the latest.
3: This is Cross Rhythms Plymouth.
7: But I believe this is the third heaven word where God is opening windows and shouting out a message across the earth that this will be a year of unprecedented, unparalleled favor of God. A year unlike any other year you have ever had in the whole of your Christian experience. Some people may say, how can we have a prophecy about a year of favor when America is in the grip of such a